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1: Good evening, I'm Hita Michaels. The Lyric Theater and Golden West Broadcasting Swift Current are proud to announce the winner of 50-50 for Change this year is Blair Clark. Clark got the call from Colin Powers on Magic 97 just after 2 p.m. today that he had won an astonishing amount of money.
2: Good day, it's Blair.
3: Hey, Blair, it's Colin Powers from Golden West in Swift Current. How's it going today?
2: Oh, very good, thanks.
3: Oh, I'm glad you're doing good, and I think your day's going to get better because I'm calling you to tell you that you're the grand prize winner for 50-50 for Change.
2: Isn't that a Thanksgiving gift?
3: Yeah, that is indeed. Do you want to know how much you won?
2: Well, I don't know what your total was in the last couple of days, but I'd say about $11,000.
3: A little bit more than that. $13,790.50.
2: Okay.
1: The other half of the over $27,000 total is going towards the Lyric Theater's Restore the Roar campaign. More than 20 Saskatchewan children reported being victims of online sextortion to police in September, prompting a warning from the Saskatchewan Internet Child Exploitation Unit. Investigators say offenders commonly approach teenage boys online while pretending to be girls around the same age. After building trust, suspects then pressure victims into sending intimate images and then threaten to share them unless the victims send money. Police say suspects are often overseas and difficult to identify and prosecute and believe many victims may never come forward. Parents are being urged to talk about online safety with their children, while victims are encouraged to save evidence, stop contact, block the account, and never pay. The Rogue Cruisers have been handing out proceeds from donations received at The Big One now that the car show season is officially at an end. Dustin Vipon, co-founding member of the Rogue Cruisers, talks about how it feels to be able to give back.
4: Yeah, it's pretty awesome. We kind of something different we're trying this year with some of the proceeds from the donations that came in at The Big One. So able to spread it around amongst all the groups that helped us out this year down at Tail Light Tuesday and even a little bit beyond that, too.
1: $500 checks have been presented to the Speedy Creek Model Railway Club, Suave, the Swift Current Soapbox Association, the Lyric Theater, and Ride for Dad. Rosetown RCMP are seeking security and dashcam footage after a white Chevy Silverado was stolen from a parking lot Thursday morning. The truck, a 2003 extended cab model with chrome trim and aftermarket wheels, was reported stolen around 7 a.m. near Highway 7 and 4. Police believe a blue four-door GMC Sierra, possibly a 2014 to 2018 model, was involved. Anyone with footage from 5 to 7 a.m. on October 8th is asked to please contact Rosetown RCMP at 310-RCMP. The Filipino Association of Swift Current and Area has donated $1,000 to the Swift Current Comprehensive High School Music Program. Vice President Albert Umali says that the organization is pleased to support students and their musical education.
5: We're just happy on behalf of Vasco, we're just happy to be supporting this kind of organization.

0: especially who gives us music.
1: Band director Aaron Thingelstad said the donation will be going towards costs associated with band trips. For many people, turkey will once again be the centerpiece on many Thanksgiving tables over the weekend, and production remains strong across the country. Darren Ferrance, chair of Turkey Farmers of Canada, says growers produce millions of kilograms of turkey each year.
2: As far as it goes for Canadian production, we did 129 million kilograms of turkey last year, with about 22 million of that coming out of the prairie.
1: He notes consumers have a wide variety of choices to choose from the whole bird, ground turkey, turkey legs, and ready-to-cook turkey breast.
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4: I'm Colin Powers with a look at sports. The Swift Current Broncos will wrap up their BC road swing with games in Kamloops tonight and Prince George on Sunday. The Broncos are

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1: I'm Colin Powers with a look at sports. The Swift Current Broncos will wrap up their BC road swing with games in Kamloops tonight and Prince George on Sunday. The Broncos are 2-2 in the road swing, and they're coming off a 10-2 loss to Kelowna on Wednesday night. Assistant coach Zach Franco says they'll look to move on from that loss.
2: From the puck drop to the end, they were all over it. So, you know, kudos to them for being ready. And, you know, we're going to get back to the drawing board, watch some tape, and make sure this doesn't happen again.
1: Tonight's game is on Country 94.1 with Redhead Equipment KSH Broncos Hockey starting at 7:45. Sunday's game is also on Country 94.1 starting at 1:45. Other WHL action tonight is Regina hosting Prince Albert and Saskatoon welcoming Moose Jaw. A full slate of six games in the SJHL with Flin Flon hosting Estevan, Yorkton hosting Melville, Humble traveling to Nipawin, Melford visiting the Battlefords, LaRange hosting Weyburn, and Kindersley entertaining Warman. Winnipeg is the lone Canadian team in NHL action tonight as they host Anaheim. The Southwest CMX Impact are opening their third season in the Saskatchewan Junior Female Hockey League with two home games against the Lumsden Lynx. Assistant coach Peyton Stenson says the roster includes a number of local players.
3: We have like a few girls from Moose Jaw, Lumsden this year, got quite a few in Swift, some that come in from Medicine Hat. We got girls from all around kind of the Southwest area.
1: The games are tomorrow at 7:30 and Sunday at 1 from Estrie Arenas. Other local hockey this weekend has the Home Hardware U18 AAA Legionnaires hosting the Battleford Stars for a pair of games tomorrow night at 7:15 and Sunday at 1:15 from Innovation Plex. The Streambank Golf Course in East End was the site of the SWAC District Cross Country Championship yesterday. Luke Perot of the Comp High School won the senior boys race, running the 4-kilometer course in 16 minutes and 47 seconds. Scotland Rogers, also from Swift Current, was the senior girls champion with a time of 20 minutes and 6 seconds. More results and photos are available on Swift Current Online. And Thanksgiving weekend in the CFL starts tonight with Edmonton visiting Hamilton and winless Ottawa in BC to face the Lions. The Saskatchewan Roughriders visit Montreal for a Grey Cup rematch with the Alouettes on Holiday Monday. Have a story, tip, or score to share? 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
5: For tonight, looking like mainly cloudy skies, getting to a low of +4. For tomorrow, same conditions here with maybe even some showers in the afternoon, getting to a high of 8 degrees. Sunday looks like it'll be cloudy and a high of +3. Monday, it's unfortunately a chance of snow at a high of 6. Tuesday, though, it's going to be sunshine at a high of 12 degrees. Local news, weather, and sports is always on SwiftCurrentOnline.com.
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5: For tonight, looking like mainly cloudy skies, getting to a low of +4. For tomorrow, same conditions here with maybe even some showers in the afternoon, getting to a high of 8 degrees. Sunday looks like it'll be cloudy and a high of +3. Monday, it's unfortunately a chance of snow at a high of 6. Tuesday, though, it's going to be sunshine at a high of 12 degrees. Local news, weather, and sports is always on SwiftCurrentOnline.com.
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7: For tonight, you're going to be seeing a low of +4 out there with mostly cloudy skies and a bit of wind gusting up to 60. For tomorrow, though, it's going to be a chance of showers, getting to a high of 8 degrees in Swift Current. Sunday, it's looking like a high of +3 in cloudiness, and then Monday, it's going to be 6 degrees with a chance of seeing some snow. Tuesday, though, a high of 12 and sunshine. Local news, weather, and sports. 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
1: Good evening, I'm Hita Michaels. The Lyric Theater and Golden West Broadcasting Swift Current are proud to announce the winner of 50-50 for Change this year is Blair Clark. Clark got the call from Colin Powers on Magic 97 just after 2 p.m. today that he had won an astonishing amount of money.
2: Good day, it's Blair.
3: Hey, Blair, it's Colin Powers from Golden West in Swift Current. How's it going today?
2: Oh, very good, thanks.
3: Oh, I'm glad you're doing good, and I think your day's going to get better because I'm calling you to tell you that you're the grand prize winner for 50-50 for Change.
2: Isn't that a Thanksgiving gift?
3: Yeah, that is indeed. Do you want to know how much you won?
2: Well, I don't know what your total was in the last couple of days, but I'd say about $11,000.
3: A little bit more than that. $13,790.50.
2: Okay.
1: The other half of the over $27,000 total is going towards the Lyric Theater's Restore the Roar campaign. More than 20 Saskatchewan children reported being victims of online sextortion to police in September, prompting a warning from the Saskatchewan Internet Child Exploitation Unit. Investigators say offenders commonly approach teenage boys online while pretending to be girls around the same age. After building trust, suspects then pressure victims into sending intimate images and then threaten to share them unless the victims send money. Police say suspects are often overseas and difficult to identify and prosecute and believe many victims may never come forward. Parents are being urged to talk about online safety with their children, while victims are encouraged to save evidence, stop contact, block the account, and never pay. The Rogue Cruisers have been handing out proceeds from donations received at The Big One now that the car show season is officially at an end. Dustin Vipon, co-founding member of the Rogue Cruisers, talks about how it feels to be able to give back.
4: Yeah, it's pretty awesome. We kind of something different we're trying this year with some of the proceeds from the donations that came in at The Big One. So able to spread it around amongst all the groups that helped us out this year down at Tail Light Tuesday and even a little bit beyond that, too.
1: $500 checks have been presented to the Speedy Creek Model Railway Club, Suave, the Swift Current Soapbox Association, the Lyric Theater, and Ride for Dad. Rosetown RCMP are seeking security and dashcam footage after a white Chevy Silverado was stolen from a parking lot Thursday morning. The truck, a 2003 extended cab model with chrome trim and aftermarket wheels, was reported stolen around 7 a.m. near Highway 7 and 4. Police believe a blue four-door GMC Sierra, possibly a 2014 to 2018 model, was involved. Anyone with footage from 5 to 7 a.m. on October 8th is asked to please contact Rosetown RCMP at 310-RCMP. The Filipino Association of Swift Current and Area has donated $1,000 to the Swift Current Comprehensive High School Music Program. Vice President Albert Umali says that the organization is pleased to support students and their musical education.
5: We're just happy on behalf of Vasco. We're just happy to be supporting this kind of organization, especially who gives us music.
1: Band director Aaron Thingelstad said the donation will be going towards costs associated with band trips. For many people, turkey will once again be the centerpiece on many Thanksgiving tables over the weekend, and production remains strong across the country. Darren

0: Ferens, chair of Turkey Farmers of Canada, says growers produce millions of kilograms of turkey each year.
1: As far as it goes for Canadian production, we did 129 million kilograms of turkey last year, with about 22 million of that coming out of the prairie.
0: He notes consumers have a wide variety of choices to choose from the whole bird, ground turkey, turkey legs, and ready-to-cook turkey breast.
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3: For tonight, you're going to be seeing a low of +4 out there with mostly cloudy skies and a bit of wind gusting up to 60. For tomorrow, though, it's going to be a chance of showers, getting to a high of 8 degrees in Swift Current. Sunday, it's looking like a high of +3 in cloudiness, and then Monday, it's going to be 6 degrees with a chance of seeing some snow. Tuesday, though, a high of 12 and sunshine. 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
4: You're busy. 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
11: For tonight, looking like mainly cloudy skies, getting to a low of +4.

0: tomorrow. Same conditions here with maybe even some showers in the afternoon, getting to a high of 8 degrees. Sunday looks like it'll be cloudy and a high of plus 3. Monday, it's unfortunately a chance of snow at a high of 6. Tuesday, though, it's going to be sunshine at a high of 12 degrees. Local news, weather, and sports is always on SwiftCurrentOnline.com.
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9: For tonight, you're going to be seeing a low of +4 out there with mostly cloudy skies and a bit of wind gusting up to 60. For tomorrow, though, it's going to be a chance of showers, getting to a high of 8 degrees in Swift Current. Sunday, it's looking like a high of +3 in cloudiness, and then Monday, it's going to be 6 degrees with a chance of seeing some snow. Tuesday, though, a high of 12 and sunshine. 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

0: Keep your head up. 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
1: 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I'm Austin Madison. Game 5 of the Broncos BC Division Road Trip goes down tonight here at the Sandman Center, and kind of looking back to Wednesday, a game to forget for the Swift Current Broncos, a 10-2 loss against the Kelowna Rockets. But as the message has been here for Swift Current throughout these first few games of the season, start again, and that is what they're going to look to do here tonight. Of course, now the Broncos 4-3 on the season. And when playing against Kamloops over the past 5 years, a 2-2 record, and splitting a 1-1 split here at the Sandman Center, their last time playing against each other, a big 3-2 shootout win for Swift Current on October 18th. That was at the iPlex last year. And like I said, a big win there. We're going to hear from Travis Crickard here shortly. He talks a little bit about that game on Wednesday and what the team learned from it. And of course, coming into this matchup here tonight. And then on the side of the Kamloops Blazers, 2-3, 1-0 for them so far on the season. And taking a look at their standings in the conference. Right now, 8th overall in the Western Conference, with 5 points, coming off a 3-1 loss to Brandon just a couple of days ago. Brandon also on their BC road swing. So both teams looking to get a big win here tonight. So far, the Broncos on their BC division road trip are 2-2. Of course, getting the win against Van, getting the win against Penticton, and the two losses. One coming from Vic in their first game, which was a very close one, a 5-4 loss. That was last Friday. And then, of course, now that one on Wednesday to Kelowna. Nonetheless, it will be a good one here tonight. Cal Conway going to be getting the start again in between the pipes. And for you Broncos fans out there, some familiar faces and some recognizable names on this Blazers roster. Of course, Ty Copeland, the former Broncos draft pick back in 2022, was a second-round pick, the 42nd overall, was traded to Red Deer, and then eventually from Red Deer here to Kamloops, but is a former Bronco, played a season and a half with the Broncos, so a familiar name there. Not in the lineup tonight, though, and another kind of familiar connection here with this Blazers team, Brady Andres, a roster player here, 2010 born forward, who's not playing tonight here for the Blazers, but Andres, if you're wondering if that name sounds familiar, well, that is the son of Ben Andres, who played for the Broncos from 98 to 2003, was also a Broncos captain, so a lot of Broncos fans, I know, I've heard how much they loved him as a player in Swift Current. His son now playing on this Blazers team, not in the lineup tonight, but just so many connections, and as I stand here, actually looking up at the Blazers legends, banner hanging down, I see the name of Ryan Huska, of course, who is the father of Luke Huska, and we talked about the connections he had in Kelowna as well. So a lot of Bronco connections with this team, with the players, and so much. So really building for an exciting game here tonight. Nonetheless, the Broncos, game 5 here tonight of their BC Division road trip, and then Sunday there in Prince George before

0: where they come back for a Friday home game and a Saturday home game. Friday is that Cancer Awareness Night, so make sure you come to that one. Tune into the next two games because we got some exciting hockey action here tonight. Broncos try to improve to 5-3 on the season. We're going to take a break. We're going to come back with Broncos general manager, head coach Travis Crickard. I'm Austin Mattis. Don't go anywhere. We'll be back with more of your pregame show. 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
0: Welcome to your Swift Current Broncos Coaches Show. I'm Austin Mattis, and as always, happy to be joined by Broncos General Manager, Head Coach Travis Crickard as we get ready for Game 5 of the Broncos BC Division Road Trip here at the Sandman Center against the Kamloops Blazers. And Travis, just looking back to Wednesday, probably a game the Broncos want to forget about. But that being said, every game like that is a learning experience. So maybe what did you or the team learn from that game in Wednesday against Kelowna?
5: I think a few things. The first would be, we didn't start again, Austin. Talked with some of the players, or the team essentially, last night to kind of review the game. And kind of the resounding message from the group was that it was a big win on Tuesday against Penticton. And the mentality of the group was more, gosh, we just beat one of the best teams in the league. We just need to put our skates on tonight and we'll be able to do the same thing. So start again is not something you can just learn overnight. You have to live it and breathe it till it becomes a part of your mentality, and the guys are still learning that. Number two, on the coaching side of things, good learning experience for us that I felt like we hammered on the mentality and mindset a lot during the game, but not enough about structure. And I think when you come off an emotional victory, you need to rely on your structure to get through some difficult times. And maybe we didn't hammer that enough with the group. And then three is momentum. From a coaching perspective, I'll take some blame for that. Didn't really manage the momentum well enough. I had considered after the third goal making a goalie change. And that wasn't the product of Archer playing poorly. I thought the whole team was struggling. And that's why we didn't take Archer out after the third goal. Was didn't feel like he was playing poor enough to be taken out at that time, because the team was playing poorly too. So wanted the team to try to grind through it, so to speak. And unfortunately, I think there was 7 minutes and 40 seconds left in the first period. It was 3-1. So okay, like, we can get through the last 7 minutes here. And then they score another couple quick ones late in the period. So that was tough. Probably in hindsight, probably should have managed the momentum a little bit better from a coaching perspective. So lots of blame to go around, but I'm pointing the finger at myself.
0: Well, coming into this one tonight, a little bit different people here in the lineup. Avi Kastrogaard getting his very first start here in a Western Hockey League game, or I guess his first time in the lineup. And then we're also seeing McCann and Ilescu getting back in the lineup here tonight. Maybe just an explanation on some of those changes coming to this one.
5: Yeah, we got some guys that are a bit banged up. Cade Rudyk suffered a bit of an injury against Penticton probably could have

0: should have kept him out in the game against Kelowna, but heart of a lion, he wanted to play, and you know, props to him for wanting to do that and grind that out, but probably should have taken a step back, and we probably should have had him sit that game. Nonetheless, here we are with Avi getting an opportunity tonight, which is great. He's been a phenomenal teammate, and we're happy to see him get a chance. Jacob Beaulieu suffered a bit of a lower body injury in the game against Kelowna. So he's going to sit tonight as a result, give him a bit of a rest. So Jaden Olescu goes in for him. And then, hey, Ashton McCann, I think I've said it before, he's worked very hard in practices. He's been a consummate teammate. He's carried himself like a true pro throughout the fact that he's only played one regular season game so far. And we want to give a guy like that another opportunity. So here it is tonight.
1: And now coming into this one, like all these BC games, you only see this time once a season. So what's going to be the approach here tonight against the Blazers?
0: Well, they have good goaltending, so we're going to need to find a way to challenge him. I would say as well that we need to get moving in the offensive zone. If we can want to try to get away from a stationary attack tonight, a traditional like low to high D point shot, 1 or D moving, 1 or D... jumping on the backside to try to open them up a bit. They play more of a man-on-man defensive zone coverage, so I think the more that we can get moving, the more their guys will probably lose our guys. So that's going to be a big thing for us. They break the puck out really well, so we need to try to get the puck out of their hands as quick as possible with good forechecking too.
1: Awesome, Travis. Appreciate you taking the time here. Best of luck and have some fun out there tonight.
0: Thank you.
1: All right, that's Broncos General Manager, Head Coach Travis Crickard. I'm Austin Madison. That was our Broncos Coaches Show.
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2: And welcome back inside the Sandman Center here in beautiful Kamloops, BC. I'm Austin Madison. We're about 10 minutes away from puck drop here, looking about a 7:07 puck drop, I guess, for all you in Saskatchewan, an 8:07 puck drop. And just touching on some of the things Travis Crickard said, we've talked about it so much on the broadcast this season. Start again, that has been the motto for this team. And after a big win against Penticton the night before, sometimes when you're at the top of the mountain, the only way to go is down. And that was kind of what happened with the Broncos on Wednesday night against Kelowna. Like you said, a huge game against Penticton, who is projected to be one of the top teams here this season. And like you heard in the interview, he said the team didn't start again. They were still kind of riding the high from last night and got a bit of a wake-up call on Wednesday against Kelowna. But they're not losses. They're learning experiences. And like Travis Crickard said, not only was it a learning experience for the team, it was a learning experience for him and for everyone, right? So the Broncos looking to bounce back here tonight against the Kamloops Blazers, a team that is definitely a little different than last year. They lost two of their top guys, J.P. Hurlbert and Nigel Baim, who combined for a ton of goals last year, both of them now taking the NCAA route. But nonetheless, the Broncos really looking to bounce back here tonight and start again. And he also mentioned Avi Kassergaard getting his first time in the lineup tonight in the Western Hockey League. And just a little bit of info on Avi. He played last season at Academy of Holy Angels with Lincoln Ayers Assad. And for him, last year, a pretty impressive season as a defenseman. 16 goals, 19 assists for 35 points. And very, very impressive. Was a free agent signing. Did a great job at training camp. And now he's been waiting for his moment. Like you heard, Cade Rudy kind of banged up a little bit from the last few games. Jacob Beaulieu as well. So that means on the front end, now it's going to be McCann and Alescu coming in for relief for some of the guys up front. Excited to see what they're going to do. But Avi Kassergaard getting his first time in the lineup here tonight with the Swift Current Broncos. Looking forward to seeing him. Academy of Holy Angels alumni. Like I said, him and Lincoln Ayers Assad almost made it to the Minnesota State Tournament last year. They actually lost in overtime to Edina, who was the eventual champion. So a real talented player in Avi Kassergaard now looking to make his debut here tonight. So Avi Kassergaard, looking forward to seeing him. And now taking a look at our starting lineups for both sides of the ice here tonight, brought to you by Richardson Pioneer on the side of the Broncos. At center will be Hudson Kibblewhite. On the right side, Oliver Torkey. And then on the left side, Sawyer Dingman. On the back end, on the left side, Hudson Kowalchuk, who's been very impressive so far this season. A very solid lockdown, shutdown D-man who can't find the back of the net like we saw a couple games ago when he scored his first of the season. And then on the right side, the 16-year-old defenseman, Yuri Vlasenko, who was the Broncos' first-round import draft pick here this past summer. That is the starting five up front. And then it'll be Cal Conway, the con man, starting in between the pipes here tonight. He came in for relief for Archer Cook in that last game on Wednesday. And like Travis Crickard said, Archer Cook didn't really have a bad game to start off. It just, things that were happening in front of him resulted in goals. And then, of course, when you get three on you in the first few minutes, it kind of just starts going on top. So Cal Conway came in for relief. Of course, Cal Conway also had five on him, but Cal Conway has been spectacular. Has all four wins for the Broncos so far this season, looking to build on that here tonight. So those are the starters. Not in the lineup for the Broncos, Ty Meunier, Gavin Harrison, Cade Rudyk, Daxon Yerricks, Jacob Beaulieu, Lincoln Ayers Assad, Aiden Eskett. And then looking at the side of the Blazers, their starters here for tonight at center, Gavin Nemus. On the right side, Cooper Moore. On the left side, Colin Kim. And then on the back end, on the right side, Mateo Ferreira. And then on the left side, Issa Gurum. In between the pipes, who was one of the top goalies last year, Logan Edmonstone. That is tonight's starters, brought to you by Richardson Pioneer. We'll take one more break. Come back with all the action here from the Sandman Center. Game 5, the Broncos BC Division road trip goes down tonight here against the Kamloops Blazers. We'll take a break. We'll be right back. I'm Austin Mattis. This is Redhead Equipment, Case IH, Broncos Hockey.
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0: Parliament for Swift Current Grasslands Kindersley. 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

begins. Here's Pantelakis against his former team, head man Vitor Rondo, who will bring it up the left sideline. And now taken away. Here's the Blazers now on the breakout. Some room down the right side. Zahayski comes in, right side wing, centering feed, now left circle, shot back door, and no one's there. Another good effort by the Blazers, and a quick shot from the right side blue line. Bounces up to the left hash marks. Broncos back up in their own zone. You heard from Travis Crickard. Some more offensive zone pressure is going to be another key here tonight after a high slot shot from the Blazers. It's gloved up by Cal Conway. The con man ripping everybody off and taking away goals as we get a face-off down in Broncos territory. 18-34 left in this initial frame, still 0-0. And the Broncos looking for a bounce back here from their game on Wednesday against Kelowna. Face off to the right side of Conway. Puck will drop. It'll be the group of Wilkie, Fadushev, and Rudolph. Back in pairing of Davidson and Elaine. Davidson and Elaine now the pairing here today after Rudig. Out with a little bump and bruise. As now Elaine at his own circles goes to clear it out. Goes off a Blazer leg. Now up to Wilkie. Wilkie up to Rudolph. Rudolph has some room down the left side. Fadushev across. In front. Backdoor look. That one just goes past the blade of the stick of Stepan Fadushev. And now cleared out here through the neutral zone. Blazers on the transition the other way. They bring it in quickly, but knocked away by Swift Kern. Now bouncing puck, going through the center circle. Brought back in. Wilkie, left side, takes it all the way far side corner. He'll curl back, centering to the high slot, and no one's there. Taken back by Jinra. Number 32 here for the Blazers. A heel attack. Now left side. Another quick shot by the Blazers. This time it's Tverdovsky. Goes off the stick and up and out of play. We'll get a face-off down in Broncos territory. And some good back-and-forth action here so far. 0-0 the score. Shots on goal, 3-0 in favor of the Blazers. And face off to the right side of Cal Conway. It's Kibble-White out there with Torkey Dingman. And the Blazers win it up to the blue line. They try to go across. Nice takeaway by the Finnish Torkey. As he takes it through the neutral zone, able to smack it in deep. Dingman on the chase. He bangs body. The puck floats down in the near side corner. Taken away by Dingman. Puts it up. High slot. Here's Kasselgott. His first shot. And that one goes wide. Almost redirected in front by Torkey as the breakout tries to begin. But a good stick by Torkey sends it back to the near side corner. Now tied up. Blazers backed up in their own zone. Broncos trying to apply the forechecking pressure up top to McFall. Now left side. Kasselgott at the circle through traffic. That goes off the body. Kasselgott, though, gets it. Still holds on to it along the left side wing. Puts it up top. Now down low behind the net. And now into the hands of Ferreira. Ferreira going to cycle it back to his own slot. Big stretch feed. And a miscommunication there as the Blazers got caught in the change. He wasn't ready for the pass. Now Torkey comes in. Left side looking for a shot. Dingman goes far side. And that one goes wide to the near corner. Now Jinrom will take it over center. Puts it right at Conway, who will touch it up. Plays it out behind the net. Broncos settling down as they go for a bit of a change here. As Alescu now receives it at the blue line, just goes past the stick. Alescu, Torkey, and Alescu lays the big body hit on Carson Olsen. Now the puck floating around down in Broncos territory. Sent all the way deep into Kamloops territory. Kamloops touches it up. Icing called off. Olsen behind the net and feels the hit there by Alescu. Now the Broncos on the attack. Kowalczyk goes left side. McCann down low and picked away here by the Blazers. They break it out through center, crossing the red line. Now on the attack, and Kim tries to drop it off for the trailer, but gets broken up. And now the Broncos back on the attack. Left side circle, curling away is Huska. Huska playing in the building. His father, as they got the Blazers legends up here in the rafters and dumped in by the Blazers. All alone in the ozone is Zahayski as he lets his team go for a change. Puck now works its way up along the right side wall. Both teams jamming away here in the Broncos slot. Finally, almost knocked out, but a good keep in along the left side wall. Now in front here by the Blazers, goes bouncing to the far side corner. Huska battling along the half wall to the right side hash marks. Now comes in Pantelakis up to Moen. Moen loses a stick at center. His bodies go back and forth, and some physicality. The officials letting guys play here tonight. As now the Broncos from their own zone up to Moen. He brings it in. Trailing Rondo. The Swift Current boys now dropped off. Panalakis. He's going to curl back as he comes in. Now up top to Elaine. Across. Davidson fires through traffic. That one gets knocked down. Broncos still keep it in the ozone. To Moen. Now Panalakis along the goal line against his former team. Rondo comes in to help out. And taken away by Arneson. Arneson puts it up through center. And now Elaine
Going to take it in the

0: Bronco zone, a little change here. Some fresh skaters here for Swift Currents. And the puck goes up and out of play after sticks bang here at center. And we're going to face off in the neutral zone. 14:53 left in the first, still 0-0. Broncos still yet to get a shot on goal. They've had some chances, they've had some shots, but nothing that's officially made it on net. Some body blocks and some shots gone wide. Nothing has touched Logan Edmonstone yet. As a neutral zone draw right at the center dot as it went into the scores table. Wilkie Fadushev and Rudolph out there. Kasser Godwin fall on the back end. Broncos win it. Fadushev high slot, drops off looking for Wilkie. Poked away by the Blazers. Now on the transition, Tverdovsky tries to bring it in, just mishandles it. The Blazers send it in deep. Kassergaard collects up to his own blue line for Rudolph. Rudolph now with fall at center. He gets pushed back. Fadushev goes a cyclic back and tries to get it to Kassergaard. Now a little rush here for the Blazers down the left side wing. Great back checking here by Wilkie to get in front. Puck bouncing around now along the goal line to the right side of Cal Conway. Finally, the Blazers get it up top. Now Ferreira goes left side. Gurum fires and a nice blocker save by Conway. Taken away by the Broncos. Rudolph gets it for Wilkie. Now Wilkie a little two-on-two with Rudolph as they go through the neutral zone. Back in front. Wilkie curling. Goes across trying to look for the trailer and no one was there. But Kowalczuk hammers one in the first shot. And another chance here by the Broncos on the rebound. Just can't get a piece of it. Cleared out by the Blazers. As Nemus takes it through the neutral zone. He'll put it into the deep left corner of Broncos territory. Takes a weird bounce. Kowalczuk goes to clear it out. Now to Vlasenko. Vlasenko looking for Torkey. At the Blazer line, Blazers send it right back in, and now some hot potato action finally comes out to Torkey at center, who takes a hit, but he'll enter down the right side wing, doesn't have the puck, picked up by Olsen. Olsen now behind the net of Edmonstone. They go to clear it out, kept in, Kowalczuk fires through traffic, saved by Edmonstone, rebound comes out to the left side circle, and now a break here the other way. It's Kim trying to get past Vlasenko, and Vlasenko pushes him off, a great defensive effort by the 16-year-old Russian. Torkey interrupts the centering feed right in the slot as he gets caught up in his own circles. Now through center for the big Sawyer Dingman. Kilowhite battling as well, trying to get a piece of it. Puck will float back down the Blazers' territory. Dingman now has it at center. Rips it up the right side wall and goes down behind Edmonstone. And a bit hit by Jaden Ilescu. He's got family in the crowd here tonight and just laying the body, trying to show that physical play style, and a great forecheck by Ashton McCann along the left side to keep the puck down low in the Blazers' zone. Now far side, taken away by Huska. Huska going to rip it down the wall. And McCann now fighting with the stick, trying to get a piece of it. And this fourth line of the Broncos right now just imposing their physical will as the puck floats back to the Bronco territory and they look to break out. Here's Elaine. At the blue line, drops it back off for Davidson. Davidson left side for Huska. Huska goes across to Elaine. Now here's Big Al crossing center, brings it in up the right side, gets pushed back. Blazers take it to their own goal line and send it off the wall. Now a race for it here all the way to Broncos territory. Gets called for the icing, and that'll be our first time out. We'll take a break. 0-0, 12-15. Lots of action here from the Sandman Center.
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0: And welcome back inside the Sandman Center. We're all tied 0-0. No one has cracked the goose egg here yet as we wait for the final few seconds here of this media timeout. And the fans at the Sandman Center getting a little rowdy here on a Friday night in Kamloops. And we'll say a very beautiful city here in Kamloops. My first time being to the interior of BC, and let me tell you, has not disappointed. But now an Ozone draw here for the Broncos. Shots on goal, 5-2 in favor of Kamloops. But the Broncos, probably about 7 or 8 shots overall, just only 2 have made it on the net. It'll be the group of Pantelakis, Moen, and Rondeau, the first line here tonight for Swift Current, and the Broncos win it in the Ozone. McFall, Kassergaard on the back end. Now along the left side wing, up top to Kassergaard, right side McFall. He puts one on through traffic. and gets redirected with the stick of Edmund Stone. It'll go up and out of play. We'll get another O-zone draw here for Swift.

Corinth. And a face-off will be to the left side of Logan Edmonstone. And like I mentioned earlier, another connection here for the Bronco fans listening, Brady Andres, who is not in the lineup tonight, a 2010-born forward here for the Blazers, the son of Ben Andres, who played for the Broncos from 98 to 2003, five seasons, was also a captain in that final year. As the puck drops and the Blazers take it from their own end, now through the neutral zone. Nice little zone entry, drop off, right side, backhand feed, and that one gets denied as the pass got sent back and right into the chest of Cal Conway. Broncos now pick it up. Here's Torkey crossing his own blue line. He'll put it through center and taken back here by Ferreira. Ferreira just going to cycle it back through his own zone and sent in deep up the right side by the Blazers. They go for a change. McFaul collects it behind the net. McFaul now just outside the right side. Trapezoid puts it near sidewall for Vlasenko. Now up to Torkey. Torkey puts it in front. Almost a chance there for Dingman. He'll chase it to the far side corner in the O-zone. Taken away by the Blazers. A good stick by Kibblewhite, though. Sends the puck back down low behind the net. Down into the hands of Sherepanov. Sherepanov, headman feed through center to Tverdovsky, who rips it up the left wall. Comes out in the trapezoid. Both teams battling. Now Blazers still trying to get possession. Vlasenko picks it up. Up to Torkey. Torkey going to curl back behind his own net. Far side wing of his own zone. Got a headman feed to Wilkie. Wilkie tries to go across the blue line, sweeping in his Vlasenko. Now Vlasenko with Torkey, a little 2-on-2. Vlasenko comes around. Backdoor look. A puck is still there and still bouncing. No one can get a piece of it. Wilkie, though, able to still hold on. Rudolph fires right from the high slot, and a good shot by the Broncos. And a great zone entry by Yuri Vlasenko, taking to the far side post. Tried to put it back in front, but a bunch of Blazers ends up in Trey Wilkie's hands. He goes high slot to Rudolph. And a shot right at Edmund Stone for the faceoff. And a faceoff will be to the right side of Logan Edmund Stone. It'll be Fadushev, Torkey, Rudolph, Elaine, and Davidson. As you mentioned, no Jacob Beaulieu, no Ty Meunier tonight, and no Cade Showtime Rudig. As Elaine gets it off the draw, now Davidson, left side blue line, in front, Fadushev fires, they score! And the Broncos strike first here at the Sandman Center, and a beautiful play right off the faceoff. They'll strike the nylon, and step in Fadushev, they call him Steve, and the 6'6" Russian forward gets the first one here tonight for the Broncos. And as we watch the replay here, a great draw win by Wilkie, goes to the blue line, for Davidson. Davidson sees him high slot, and Fadushev just able to go near side. And a huge one for the Broncos here to strike first. And after that game on Wednesday against Kelowna, 10:38 left in the first period, 1-0 Broncos with the lead. Stepan Fadushev getting his second of the season. First one came against Regina a couple weeks ago. And now the faceoff after the goal goes to the Blazers. And now Pantelakis going to take it at the blue line to Big Al. Now Moen goes on the chip-in. Turned away here and picked up by the Blazers. They transition back to the other side. Behind the net, Pantelakis gets it to Davidson. Now Elaine. Elaine off his own wall to Rondeau. A good breakout here. And now here's another rush. Pantelakis down the right side. Has Rondeau in front. Almost a chance. And that was close. But just past the stick of Carter Moen, actually. As the Blazers pick it up off the rebound. Now on the breakout. Here's Gurum. Issa Gurum brings it up the left side, dropped off Zahayski, fires a shot, fanned on, goes to the wide right corner. He'll pick it up again, up top to the point. Now down Main Street, dancing away. Now Torkey back the other way, has one man to beat with a trailer behind him. Smacked in the O-zone, dropped off. Kassergaard comes in, backdoor look, almost a chance, rebound smacked in, and Dingman can't get it to go, knocked away by Edmund Stone. Cleared out by the Blazers, but the Broncos pinched down along the right side wall. Now Kibbe comes in down the right wing. Push back up to Torkey. Some good sticks by the Blazers to break it up. And now cross to Zahayski at center. Zahayski loses it, but goes back. Now trailing feed. Gronkowski fires a shot as he enters up the right side circle. Taken right back by the Blazers. Now they're putting on some pressure in the O-zone. They go for a change. Now Dubanski fires a shot. Rebound chance right there. And Logan Lanty almost had an opportunity. He'll fire another one from the bottom right circle. The rebound goes to the left side of the ice. Now, working their way around. Blazers putting on pressure. Olsen through traffic right at Conway. He'll knock that down. And cleared out by Kassergaard. Broncos with a little bit of pressure there after that goal by Fadushev. And now right back on the attack. Down the left side. Arneson tries to put

In front, will go off a body and right into the hands of Cal Conway. 8:41 left in the first. Broncos with a 1-0 lead here at the Sandman Center. 11-7, the shots on goal. Blazers still lead that category. And if you're looking at ozone possession, I'd say the Broncos, in the first few minutes, were trailing behind, but now through the last five or six have really been piling on the pressure. Group out there now for Swift Current. Will be Alescu, Huska, McCann, Lysenko, Kowalczyk on the back end. Puck drops. Pereira gets it at the blue line for the Blazers. And a slow shot goes along the ice. An easy battle save up and out of play by Conway. Same group out there. Face off still to the right side of Conway. And Conway, like I said, on the season here for Swift Current. 4-1 and 6 games played. The Andover, Minnesota product. Been a huge addition to the Broncos so far this season as the Blazers take it to the near side corner of the Broncos zone. But Broncos, some good stick work to work it out. But now a call here and a high stick going against what looks like the Broncos, and it will be Ashton McCann getting called with the high stick on this one. On the breakout here, the Broncos touched it, so it must have been behind the play, I think, as they were battling upside along the near wall. Just got the stick a little high, was trying to go for the stick lift, and now for the first time tonight, the Broncos find themselves on a Swift Plumbing and Heating penalty kill. This season on that unit, Broncos have allowed 12 goals 36 times, being shorthanded for a 66% stop drain. Not ideal, but it's been improving, and we'll see here as the Broncos take it behind their own net. They'll clear it out, and it just makes its way to center. Bounce at the blue line, and now Ferreira takes it back to his own line for the Blazers. Up the left side, Thompson puts it in deep. Davidson going to collect it just outside the trapezoid. Puts it far to the corner. Rondeau rips it, and it makes its way to center. Another reset here for the Blazers. Ferreira puts it up the right wing, and now on the attack, Thompson, cross-ice pass to him down the left side. He'll curl back to the hash marks. Ferreira at the blue line, shot through traffic. Blockers saved by Conway. Bounces out to the corner. Nemus, he'll pick it up. High slot shot, fired right at Conway. Nice save, bounces out again. They go for the centering feed, picked up by the Broncos. They kind of get bogged up here in the corner as they try to tie up along the wall. Finally, puck comes out. The Broncos get out through the neutral zone. They'll kill off some time. 1:05 left in the man advantage here for the Blazers. Now Zahayski comes in. High slot dancing his way in. He'll get pushed off. Works his way all the way to the right side. Hash marks. Now a puck right in front of the net. Broncos pick it up. And they'll send it to the other side. They kill off some more time. And PK2 comes out here for Swift Current. It'll be Kowalczyk, Vlasenko, Pantelakis, and Moen. It's now the Blazers. Look to break out. They do. Drop off Kim, crossing center. Demanski on the entry up the left side. Puts it down low to the trapezoid. Rung around to the far side corner now with the wing. And miscalculated here. They tried to find Gurum at the point, but just a little late on the rotation. And now on the attack again. Right side coming in. Blazers backdoor. Look, they had a man. Just couldn't settle it down. A good stick by Swift Current to break it up. Now Gurum at the point. Fires through traffic. And how did Cal Conway see that one? Yo, glove it up. Makes the stop. And a face-off back down in Broncos territory. 17 seconds left in this PK for Swift Current. .642 left in the first period. 1-0 Broncos with the lead. The lone goal by Stepan Fadushev. And a quick chance here off the draw for the Blazers, but a good stick sends it high behind the net. The Blazers regain possession again. Coming, a drive right at the net. Short side. They score.

0: And a power play goal for the Kamloops Blazers. And right up close and personal, and a good shot down the right side. Cal Conway hugging the post. It's River Arneson. And that'll be his first goal of the season. And the first goal of his Western Hockey League career, played for the BCHL. Prince George Spruce Kings last year, and just comes up a straight drive down the right side of the net and goes near side post and goes over top of Cal Conway, and a nice goal. And 1-1, that one comes on the power play. 6:32 left in the first. Group out there for the Broncos: Pantelakis, Moen, Rondeau, Davidson, Elaine. The puck will drop, but the official will blow the whistle. We'll get a redraw here. It'll be Pantelakis going across from Tegan Bouchard. Puck drops. Broncos get it back to their own line. To Davidson, goes across to Elaine. Moen goes to chip in. It bounces back to Pantelakis in his own zone. Now off the neutral zone wall. Gets called for the icing. And that'll be our second media timeout of the period. 1-1. We're all tied here in the first at the Sandman Center.
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0: And a welcome back inside the Sandman Center. Thank you, Lincoln Erzasad, for leading us in. And as I mentioned earlier, Erzasad and Kasergod both played for Holy Angels Academy, Minnesota High School League, and what a team they had last year. Made it all the way to overtime against the Dinah, the team that eventually went to win it all and one of the best teams in Minnesota high school hockey. As the Blazers now tie this one up 1-1 after the power play goal. And they win the ozone draw. Kim down the left wing. He'll dance his way in. Gets pushed off by the Broncos. Taken away by Rondeau. Now through the neutral zone. Moen goes to chip it in. Puck bounces up and out of play. As it bounced off Pantelakis and into the bleachers. And three kids go running at it. And one of them comes away. There's a free souvenir for the young man down in the stands. 6:02 left in the first period. 1-1. We're all tied. Fatoushev, the lone goal for Swift Currents. Steve. The puck drops. Kasergod will take it at the red line. Rips it in deep up the left wall. Comes around to the near side corner. Meeting it there is Wilkie. Now up top to McFall. McFall puts on through traffic. Rebound comes out to the left circle. And now up to Kasergod, who puts it down low for Wilkie. Wilkie behind the net. He gets tangled up. Fatoushev comes in as the cavalry. Wilkie able to push his way out to the corner. Now up to the wing. Kasergod at the blue line through traffic. It's bounced off a stick and picked up by Bonkowski. Bonkowski stretches it to the far side corner now. Kamloops works their way in. Backhand feed across the blue paint. That'll go wide. The Broncos now on the defensive in their own territory. Blazers gain possession again up along the right wall. Wilkie with some good stick work though. The puck gets caught up at the blue line. He gets called for the offside. Just a little weird one for the Blazers. Goes back and forth as they try to fight for it right at the line. 5:15 left in the first period. We're all tied 1-1. And as I mentioned, make sure you stick around for the first intermission. We're going to hear from John Keane. Of course, the longtime play-by-play voice of the Swift Current Broncos. Now longtime play-by-play voice of the Kamloops Blazers. But, like I said, I'm sure very many.

Many of you are familiar with his work. Spent 7 years as the Broncos' voice before coming to Kamloops. Is now Kowalczuk has it down in the Broncos' zone. Had a good conversation with him about some of his favorite times in Swift Current. A little bit about this Blazers team. And so much more. So make sure you stick around. A great conversation with one of the most respected broadcasters in the league. As Kowalczuk takes it behind the net. Looks for the breakout. Knocked back by the Blazers. Kowalczuk lets it at the line again. Blazers have to let it go. Would have been offside. It's now Kowalczuk up the left side to Dingman. Dingman brings it in. And a little too excited on that one. Gets called for the offside. Right idea. Just couldn't get it executed. And 4:35 left in the first period. We're all tied 1-1. Fifth game of the Broncos BC Division road trip. They're 2-2 so far. Trying to extend that to 3-2. Shots on goal 16-7. As the puck drops at center. And it's River Arneson, the lone goal on the power play for the Blazers. His first in his Western Hockey League career. Fadrushev. His second. First one came against Regina as a puck just gets tied up along the right side wall in the Broncos zone. McCann able to get it out, but puts it right in front of the net and almost a bad opportunity. A good one for Kamloops, bad for the Broncos, but knocked away by Conway. And now behind the net, Broncos going to hold on to it. Here's Davidson looking to break out here. 4 minutes left in this initial frame. We're all tied 1-1 as Davidson turns on the Jets through the neutral zone and gets knocked away on the entry pass and now back the other way. Tvardovsky. Left side circle, he'll curl up to the blue line. Now high slot shot through traffic. Another chance right in front by Tegan Bouchard. Now it'll go up and out of play. And Bouchard was the 14th overall pick back in 2025. As Big Al Colton Elaine getting a little physical with number 32, Asher Jinrah. Nothing comes of it. Face off to the right side of Cal Conway. Group out there for Swift Current. It'll be Pantelakis, Moen Rondeau. Pantelakis on the draw. He gets it back for McFall. Kastrogaard alongside McFall on the back end. And now headman feed to Moen at the red line. Through the right side. He puts it in deep to the corner. Bouncing through the trapezoid now. And almost taken away by Rondeau. Kim, though, on the breakout feed. Through center. Kastrogaard. On the back check, gets blown by, and now a quick chance here. Wrap around in front at the blue paint, jamming away. That one just goes off the post and gets denied. The Blazers putting on some pressure. They get the rebound again, and Colin Ginn tries to go for the Michigan. And a shot from the blue line again from the Blazers. Gets knocked down in front. McFall, far side corner, picks it up behind the net. McFall gets his stick knocked away, and that's going to be a delayed call here against the Blazers. And a big-time slash by Colin Kim. Colin Kim tried to go for Michigan and then took his frustration out on Jace McFall's stick. And like I said, if you're the Blazers, that's just a bad series of hockey. Of course, the Michigan's always cool when it works out, but when you try it behind the net and you have possession in the O-zone, you lose the puck. It's just, as a coach, probably not a play you're too enthused about. As we get a face-off to the right side of the Broncos' first Barry Skywell power play of the game, and the Blazers win it. They'll rip it to the other end. Kills off a few seconds to start off. And Pantelakis, Wilkie, Kibblewhite, and Moen, and Davidson behind the net. Davidson now working his way out. Drops off to the trailing Pantelakis. Pantelakis now with speed to the neutral zone. Right side to Kibblewhite and sends it in. Pantelakis behind the net. He'll put it up the left wing. Moen just gets the stick on it. Broncos looking to set up. Davidson, left side, blue line. Quarterbacking this power play at the point. Now goes left side flank. Pantelakis up top to the blue line. Right side flank to Wilkie. Wilkie comes in down low. Moen at the doorstep. Tries to go far side. A nice save by Edmund Stone. The puck will bounce out to center, but a good shot. And now a loose puck. Broncos trying to get back. They do. But the Blazers send it in deep. 1:05 left in this Perry Skywell Services power play. As Pantelakis and Bonkowski. A little fisticuffs there at center before they change lines. And now the Broncos on the breakout again to get this power play going. McFall will cross the red line. Brings it up left side. Dingman tries to go across and knocked away by the Blazers. And behind the net. This is Lysenko. He looks to start again. 40 seconds left in the man advantage. Brought to you by Prairie Skywell Services. Dropped off to Rondeau.
Zone entry, left side, Dingman. He takes it all the way down the wall. He'll take a big hit.

0: hit. And Rondeau on the chase. Now Rudolph has it. Goes back down low for Rondeau. Rondeau left side wing to McFall. 25 seconds back to Rondeau just outside the trapezoid. McFall now up top with Vasenko. Right side Rudolph. Skates his way to the blue line. Down low wing. And now Rondeau comes up to the blue line, up top to McFall, or sorry, Vlasenko, left side McFall, bottom circle, centering feed, and takes a weird bounce, a good stick by the Blazers, they clear it out, 4 seconds left, Broncos at their own line, and now Vlasenko up to Rudolph, Rudolph going to curl back, and skates all the way back to his own zone, tries to put it up through center, Broncos almost get caught in the change there, and now we're back to 5-on-5, final minute of play, in this first period, Broncos behind their own net. Big Steve Fadushev crossing his own line. Now through center. The big man putting on the moves. Splits the defenders but just gets pushed off. The puck goes back towards the neutral zone. 43 seconds. Now the entry. Wilkie has a man in front. Wilkie fires. Rebound chance. And a little 2-on-1. Wilkie goes for the shot. Now Tverdovsky brings it in but he falls down on the entry. Puck gets pushed off to the left side wall. Now in the corner. Centering feed. A man left all alone. Was Tverdovsky but no one was there. He just missed it on the centering feed. Now Wilkie through center. Drops it off to the trailing Torkey on the attack, but it gets called for the offside. And now it's Jinra. A little push on Torkey as the whistle blows. Torkey doesn't retaliate. 17.5 left in our first period of play. We're all tied. 1-1. Been a pretty even game so far. Some good back and forth. Shots on goal, though. Kamloops has had that edge, 18-8. But as what's kind of been the case with this Broncos team, they haven't been getting lots of shots, but when they do get them, they're dangerous. I'd say most of their eight have been pretty good looks you want to take. Is now a centering feed in front to the slot for the Blazers as they take it in. And now bodies collide up top. Shot taken. That one gets denied. Doesn't make it on net. Another chance. 5 seconds. And now Boddy's just fighting down in the corner. It's Panalakis and one of the other Blazers. No penalty comes from it. That'll be the buzzer. And that'll do it. After 20 minutes of play, we're tied up 1-1. Goals for Fadushev for the Broncos and Arneson for the Blazers. We'll take a break. Come back with our CMX Extreme Grills intermission show. I'm Austin Mattis. All tied 1-1 here at the Sandman Center. Game 5 of the Broncos BC Division road trip. We'll be right back.
1: 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Original 16 Canadian.

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4: And welcome to the CMX Extreme Grills Intermission Show. I'm Austin Mattis, and this is Redhead Equipment, Case IH, Broncos Hockey. And after 20 minutes, we're all tied at one aside. Let's take a look at our scoring summary brought to you by Coast Swift Current Hotel, which you are staying in right now. Coast Swift Current Hotel, refreshingly local. So we'll go through this quickly. So we got our great interview with John Keane coming up here shortly. Of course, all you guys know him, former Broncos play-by-play voice. But scoring summary, first goal, Stepan Fadushev gets his second of the season, assisted by Hyde Davidson and Colton Lane, and just a great draw win for Wilkie. Goes up to Lane across Davidson, finds Fadushev high slot. He's able to find it near side and beats Logan Edmondstone. That one comes at 9:22 in the first, and Broncos, a great start to kick things off. But Blazers able to answer back, and kind of what's been a similar theme here for Swift Current has been the penalties, right, so far this season. After this one has been 13 goals against on the penalty kill, and this one a power play goal for the Blazers coming from River Arneson, his first of the season and his first in the Western Hockey League, assisted by Cooper Moore and Jacob Dumanski. That one came at 13:29. Shots on goal 18-8 in favor of Kamloops. Broncos 0-1 on the power play. Like I mentioned, Kamloops 1-1, and the faceoffs favoring Kamloops as well, 12-8. But all in all, a very even period. Some good back-and-forth transactions, and neither team is able to pull ahead. Broncos did have the one-goal lead for about 3 minutes, but rather than that, a very, very close-fought battle. Looking forward to the second period. We'll take a break. We'll come back with John Keane, play-by-play voice here of the Kamloops Blazers and former Broncos play-by-play voice. So don't go anywhere. That's coming up next. 1-1. We're all tied here at the Sandman Center. This is your CMX Extreme Grills Intermission Show for Reddit Equipment, Case IH, Broncos Hockey.
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2: Welcome back to your CM Extreme Grills Intermission Show. I'm Austin Madison, happy to be joined by the play-by-play voice of the Kamloops Blazers, but not only the play-by-play voice of the Blazers, former play-by-play voice of the Swift Current Broncos, John Keane, and now Keener. Before we get into talking about your Swift Current days, let's take a look at this season so far. A little bit of a different roster here for the Kamloops Blazers than what we saw last year, and I guess when these teams only see each other once a year, what can the Broncos fans expect here from the Blazers tonight?
3: You know, I think this addition has to be a hard-working crew, and they just have to be. They don't have the skill of last year. They lost 185 goals to NCAA this year, including J.P. Hurlburt to Michigan, which I think everyone knew that was going to happen, just a one-year guy. So this team is basically without a top line. They have basically three third lines, and they have to find a way each night to get to the net and work hard. So it's a bit of a different-looking group. They have good goaltending. They have some returning defensemen. But if they're going to win a hockey game, they're going to have to try and keep it low-scoring.
2: Well, you mentioned some of the guys who are not here this year, right? J.P. Hurlburt, Nigel Baym. Obviously, guys you wish you had back this year. But, of course, when guys leave, that means other guys have the chance to step up. So who are some players maybe we could look out for tonight that could step up and take on that role as some high-scoring offensive prowess players?
3: You know what? It's really been a story of our 16-year-olds. The Blazers have four 16-year-olds. And I've never seen this, Austin, where each 16-year-old scored in four consecutive games. So a new first WHL goal, four straight games. One is Brady Andrus. He won't play tonight, but he's the son of former Bronco captain Ben Andrus. There's a nice tie. There's so many little connections, actually, between these teams here tonight. You know, and Colin Kim and Mateo Ferreira on the back end have been excellent. You know, but they need guys like Ty Bonkowski. They need guys like Jacob Demanski to, you know, be a 20-goal guy. They need Cooper Moore to be a 20-goal guy here. They have a lot of depth, I would think, up front, but they don't have that star power. So that's sort of what they need is a collective effort. Scoring by committee is always the phrase that people say when they don't have a lot of it. I think that's what this team is looking at.
2: Well, I think when you talk about 15 and 16-year-olds, we were in Kelowna just the other night, of course, man to know what a player he's been so far. And as someone who has been in the league for as long as you have, what can you maybe talk about and explain how the changing landscape of the Western Hockey League, really focusing on those young players, especially now with the NCAA, you don't really see too many 19, 20-year-olds who are taking on that big role. So how have you seen that change over the years?
3: Yeah, it's been interesting. You know, I think each year you have winners and losers. You know, I think the Blazers were winners last year with J.P. Hurlburt coming from the U.S. national program and Josh Evis-Chesson, who they are able to get out of the BCHL. But it just really varies from year to year. Like, you know, like it's tough. Like it's not, you know, back in the days when Regan Darby played, you know, there were 19-year-olds that really were the heart of the team and 20-year-olds. Now some teams aren't even, you know, carrying you know, their full load of 20s, and we're seeing lots of movement right now because the WHL 20-year-old deadline is Saturday, so we're seeing players in and out. There's teams that just aren't really that much interested. They want to develop their younger players. People say, Austin, that we're going younger. I don't see it just yet because we're filling some of those holes with 19 and 20-year-old junior A players that are moving up, so I don't know if we've settled on exactly what this will look like. We've seen a little bit of everything so far.
2: And now we talked a little bit about the Blazers, but how about the Swift Current Broncos, the team you used to call games for under new leadership now, under head coach, general manager Travis Crickard? What are you expecting to see out of them here tonight?
3: Boy, this is, Austin, I'll be honest with you, this is always the toughest game of the year for me to call because, you know, I spent so long in Swift Current and called games for so long. I've trained myself not to say Broncos because we're on the Blazer broadcast. You know, you don't want to, and I've probably thrown in over the years a handful of Broncos, so I've trained myself not to. Now tonight I have to sort of unlearn everything and be able to talk about the Broncos and the Blazers. So it really is a mind warp for me. I'm excited for it, though. Yeah, this is always going to be my second favorite team in Swift. Still lots of great friends back home. You know, Travis Crickard, the new GM and head coach. There's been some turnover there. We know. We all follow what's going on. I think Bronco fans and the board want some continuity. They want, you know, someone to be there and grow with the team, and they want to forget about some of the misgivings off the ice that have happened. So I'm excited. You know, like, hurt me last Wednesday to see that score out of Kelowna, but I'll be cheering for it when you go into Prince George.

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1: Well, big 40th anniversary season here for the Broncos. 1986 when they came back from Lethbridge. Of course, you know all about that. So we'll look back at your time with the Broncos and we'll kind of ask you two questions here. Some of the best memories you have in Swift Current, we'll say maybe just in and around the community and maybe in terms of a play-by-play broadcaster as well. Any memories or goal calls that have really stuck with you throughout this kind of past 20 years?
0: Yeah, you know, like I missed out. I left Swift and, you know, I think about 5-6 years later, they won that WHL title and I was a little bit high. I felt like I missed out on that a little bit because we had some lean years. We had some years where, you know, the team either missed the playoffs or didn't go very far. I always think about, you know, a really good year when we had Cody Eakin and Justin Dowling, these really good players, and the Broncos upset Regina in a big playoff series in round one. They won the division. It was the 2-7 matchup. The Broncos pulled that out. I remember Dale Weiss into the empty

0: At the Civic Center, the Iplex back in the day, to put that series away. And I always remember the late Earl Monkman, who was a legend in Swift. Before Regina showed up to Game 6, he had taped a bag of golf balls to the Regina Pats dressing room door, only for their general manager to find it and get really upset and get really fired up about it. That was a big series win. That was a year where they would go on and lose to Calgary in the next round. But, just being part of Swift and working at the radio station and being part of that community and sort of really ingraining yourself and living and dying with every win and loss of the franchise, it's a small market. You think about the books, you think about the numbers. You really have to have everybody pulling on the same rope to have success in Swift. And it's
1: 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I'm Austin Mattis. We'll be back with more of your CMX Extreme Grills Intermission Show.
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1: And welcome back inside the Sandman Center for the CMX Extreme Grills Intermission Show. I'm Austin Madison. A big thank you to Keener, John Keane, for that interview pregame. We obviously talked pregame, just playing it now, but one of my favorite things about coming on these road trips is being able to talk to guys like Regan Bartel. You get to be able to talk to guys like John Keane, veterans in this league who at one time were Swift Current Broncos play-by-plays voice. Just so much knowledge, so much to learn, and so many great stories. I'm sure I could sit with him and talk for hours about some of his stories and some of his good times calling games in Swift Current. So big thank you to John Keane. Hopefully you guys really enjoyed that one, because like I said, a guy who's been in the play-by-play game for a long time, has a lot of respect for Swift Current. He said right now they're a second-favorite team, and you can still tell just by talking to him how much he loved his time in Swift Current. So big thank you to Keener for that, taking his time before the game here today. And now let's take a look at our out-of-town scoreboard brought to you by Great Canadian Oil Change. And we'll start between Edmonton and Medicine Hat. Right now, Edmonton up 3-2 at the end of the second. Red Deer is 5-3 over Calgary at the end of the second. Regina up 4-1 over PA. That's at the end of the second as well. Saskatoon is 5-2 over Moose Jaw, waiting for the third period to start in that one. Portland, 3-1 over Wenatchee at the end of the first. Seattle is 2-1 over Vancouver, 58 seconds left in the first in that game. Tri-City currently 1-0 over Everett, 1 minute left in the first in that game. Lethbridge, 2-0 over Spokane, trying to break their right now undefeated season. That's at the end of the first, and then we have the Brandon Wheat Kings 2-1 over the Penticton V's at the end of the first as well. That is your out-of-town scoreboard brought to you by Great Canadian Oil Change. We'll take a break. Come back with all the second period action. That concludes your CMX Extreme Grills Intermission Show. I'm Austin Mattis. 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
1: 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The puck's ready to drop on the second period. Here's Austin Madden.

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1: And a welcome back inside the Sandman Center for Reddit Equipment, KSIH Broncos Hockey here on Country 94.1. I'm Austin Mattis bringing you the call of all the action here tonight, and we're all tied 1-1 aside after 20 minutes. Stepan Fadoushev on the side of the Broncos and then looking at the side of the Blazers. River Arneson getting his first in his Western Hockey League career, and here we go. The puck will drop on the second period, and we are underway. Broncos able to get it back to their blue line. And here's Lysenko. Tries to go across, but turned over. And almost a big chance there for the Blazers. They still keep it in down the left side wing. They'll put it down behind the net. Now picked up by the Blazers. Right side wing here. Moore at the hash marks. Puts it back up top and miscommunicated. Ferreira's going to chase it all the way back down to his netminder. Edmund Stone will play it out just outside the goal line. And now the breakout pass taken away. Now Kibblewhite on the attack in front. Almost a chance for the Broncos. Big Sawyer Dingman almost gets the chance on that one. And that could have been bad for the Blazers. They tried to break it out from just below the far side circle and taken away right by Kibblewhite in front of that. He finds Dingman in front. But when you have guys like Logan Edmonstone in between the pipes, well, he'll make some big saves for you. I'm just looking at Edmonstone. 3-1-4 goals against average. 49 games played last season. This Blazers team really relied on him for about 70-80% of their games last year. A 902 save percentage and 4 shutouts last year for Edmonstone. As we get a face-off to the right side of him, down in Blazer territory, Davidson gets it off to draw at the blue line, puts it down behind the net, and almost a chance that bounces, and a wide-open net. Broncos were just turned around. They weren't ready for it. Davidson still keeps it in. Now high slot, Elaine puts it through the slot, and that one goes off a couple of bodies, cleared out by the Blazers. Broncos chase it all the way down to their own end. Colton Elaine picks it up, gets tied up along the far side wall. Broncos now backed up behind their line, trying to work it out, but the Blazers able to take it. They get it up to the left side blue line. Now across for Olsen, who rips it. That goes far. And off the back side wall, another shot gets redirected and knocked away by Conway. Blazers again, left side circle. Low glove save by Conway. Panalakis takes it, sends it off the glass, and it dribbles all the way back out to center. Now Olsen regains here. Panalakis, a good takeaway at center. And that could have been a tripping call. The officials let it continue to play on. But now a stretch pass. Here's Rondeau. Has some room. Comes in. Backdoor. Gets in front. And gets tripped up as he enters. Edmonstone makes a big save. Play continues on. And no penalty called. Broncos. An O-zone draw here. Tied 1-1. 18-27. Left in the second period. Group coming out now for the Broncos. It'll be Wilkie, Rudolph, Steve, McFall, Kassergott on the back end. Face off to the right side of Edmonstone. Wilkie gets it up to Rudolph. A quick shot by Kassergott on the drop-off feed to the blue line. Gloved up by Edmonstone. And another draw down in Blazers territory. 18-22 left in the second. We're tied up 1-1 for those of you just tuning in. Shots on goal 20-11 in favor of the Blazers. Face off in the O-zone for Swift Current. They get it up to McFall. McFall goes across. One-timer by Kassergott. Kassergott will put it down low. And I will say, through this first 22 minutes, Kassergott has looked pretty good on the blue line. Working the puck well. Not doing too much, just doing his job. And sometimes from a goaltender, that's all you need. The Broncos have it down in their own zone. They look to break out, put some good pressure here. And now Kilfoyle, he'll take it. Quick shot from the high slot, bouncing up in the air. And now right at the doorstep, both teams jam away. Broncos still fighting for it down in the far side corner. Up top to the blue line, Blazers still with it. They'll put it down low. Taken away here, Thompson. Now right side to Kilfoyle. Kilfoyle smacks it down in the near side corner. Kassergott gets it behind the net for McFall in the far corner. Broncos feeling some pressure here of this Blazers forecheck. Rudolph goes to clear it out, and he fans on it. And puck still down in Broncos territory. Now Arneson, the lone goal scorer for the Blazers, takes it to the corner. Fadoushev finally gets a stick on it. But a good pressure here by the Blazers, keeping the Broncos back down in their own end. Now behind the net, McFall finally finds Kassergott. Kassergott to Fadoushev. Now Fadoushev, the 6'6" Russian, works his way in. High slot, left side, Wilkie, and he just blows a tire as he comes in. And the Blazers take it away. Now stretch feed to Tverdovsky. He'll re-enter on the attack. Comes in, drop off. Quick shot by Gurum. Right through traffic, saved by Conway. And the rebound comes out. Now Huska crossing the red line, puts it.

0: in deep. Edmonstone goes to play it out, and coming down is Jaden Ilescu, almost gets a stick on it. Blazers down in their own territory, go across the circles, now up to the blue line, chipped in by Genois. Puck comes out behind the net for Kowalczuk. Kowalczuk up to Ilescu, who'll chip it back through the neutral zone. McCann out there with Huska and Ilescu. Vlasenko, Kowalczuk, and now a quick chance coming in. There's a wrister by the Blazers, and it was Tegan Bouchard. And you heard John Keane talk about some of the 16-year-olds on this Blazers squad. Tegan Bouchard is one of them. I mentioned earlier on, the 14th overall pick back in 2025. Of course, Colin Kim, another one of those 16-year-olds. He mentioned Andras, not playing tonight, but another 16-year-old. And then Mateo Ferreira, another 16-year-old here for this Blazers team. Face off to the left side of Cal Conway. Down in Broncos territory. They'll get it. Blazers, Olsen, high slot feed, gets knocked away. Now taken away by Torkiu, finds Dingman at center. Dingman will bring it in to the right side over the blue line. Trailing is Torkiu all the way to the corner. Floating around in the trapezoid now, taken away in front. Dingman tries to put on a shot, goes off a body. Good effort there. It's Kibble-White was the one sending it to him. Now up top to the blue line for Elaine. Rung down the wall. Left side corner. Now back across behind the net for Torkiu. Torkiu trying to work his way out, find the centering feed, gets knocked away by a Blazer stick. Now up the left side wing. Davidson pinching down. Puck goes flying all the way to the far side blue line. Elaine chases it to the red line at center and just rips it right back into the O zone. Blazers gain it, but a bad pass. A weird bounce off the stanchion, and now Torkiu back on the attack. Right side for Panalakis. Takes it in the corner, works his way behind the net. Almost gets held up, trades places, and now back up top. Right side, now left side. Davidson, he'll just rip it off the wall, puts it down low, taken back by Sharapanova. And now Pantelakis almost gets a piece of it. Sharapanov just going to send it in deep. And a quick change here for the Blazers behind the net. Davidson in his own corner rips it up through center to Pantelakis. And just a little too late there. And now right back to the Blazers. Bonkowski gets it up. Here's a chance. Zahayski comes in right down Main Street. That one gets fanned on. And now another chance here. Kilfoyle, right side circle, backdoor look, and that one just goes wide, a wide open net, and they just couldn't tuck it in. That time was Jacob Dumanski. Then sent back down low. Blazers working their way around the outside as they come up the right wing. Now right side circle, dancing around, trying to find some room. It's Bonkowski. Good stick work here by Elaine to knock it away, but up top to the blue line for Kilfoyle. Puts it through traffic and goes wide of the net. Moen finally clears it out for Swift Current, and we're tied 1-1. 14:30 left in the second period. Blazers starting to put on some more pressure here. Stretch feed through center, taken away by Wilkie, but now a 2-1-1. Rondo down the right side, gets it in front for Moen, and that one just goes past the blade of a stick. A good chance, and a good hit by Rondo to break up the rush, but still, they recover. Now on the attack again, Dumanski, he'll take it down the left side, puts it behind the net, picked up by Parker Rondo. Now Rondo, breakout pass to McFaul at center. McFaul will take it in up the right side. Takes a big hit, but able to push through and cleared up back to the blue line, kept in by Rudolph. Rudolph, though, mishandles it. Now a 2-on-1 here for the Blazers. Left side, come in, high slot, return feed. They fire, and a save made by Conway. And Cal Conway, the con man, he's robbing everyone here tonight as the Blazers put it back through the neutral zone and send it in deep. Behind the net is McFaul. Up to Rudolph. Rudolph tries to get Fadrushev, and now Fadrushev and Wilkie through the neutral zone. Wilkie kicks it into the O zone. He has to leave it. And now the Blazers at their own circles. They'll rip it to the other side. It's a race here. Kassergaard tries to get there, and the icing gets called off as Kim able to chase it down. Now on the right side. Now in the corner. McFaul alongside Wilkie. They battle along the goal line. Try to put it down low. Now behind for Kassergaard. Rings around the wall to Fadrushev. Fadrushev off the neutral zone, and a big collision there near the Blazers bench. Gets called for the icing, and that'll be our first media timeout of the period. We're all tied 1-1 here at the Sandman Center.
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2: 1-1, we're all tied up here inside the Sandman Center. Game 5 of the Broncos BC Division road trip as they win the Ozone draw. And Wilkie at the right side blue line. Now comes, that's a power play here for the Broncos and a quick shot. And didn't realize it was a power play here. The initial call must have happened. It'll be kneeing against Logan Lanty. So the Broncos for on their second power play here of the night as we go into the media timeout. And the kneeing call against Lanty. So the Broncos on the man advantage here, brought to you by Prairie Skywell Services, 146. And a redraw here to the right side of Logan Edmonstone. Moen, Wilkie, Kibblewhite, Panalakis, Davidson. Broncos win the Ozone draw. Shot through traffic, almost redirected in front. It goes over top, comes to Wilkie at the right wing. Wilkie at the flank, goes up top. Davidson, left side, Panalakis. Panalakis now takes it down the left side. Up top to Davidson, and this one goes flying past the blade of his stick. Conway behind the net, and he's going to send it up through center to Wilkie. Now to Moen up the left side. He'll enter. Curling back. Tries to return it to Wilkie. Wilkie trailing. Puts it in the corner. Now behind the net. Wilkie centering feed. Moen right there. Backhand rebound chance. And what a save by Edmonstone. Stretching out for that one. And the Broncos, some good chances. Cal Conway collects it as it gets sent in. And now 103 left here on the power play for the Broncos. Brought to you by Prairie Skywell Services. Davidson working his way up, drops off to the trailing McFall, who just mishandles it. And now McFall finds himself in a tough spot as he tries to break out here. Drops it off and turns it over. Now right side. Quick shot. Nice save by Conway's. The shorthanded look there by the Blazers. It was Nemus. 40 seconds now. McFall crossing his own line, drops off to Rondeau. Rondeau crossing center. Now on the attack up the right side. Coming in. Stopping at the goal line. Far corner. Now Rudolph. Along the wing, he'll trade spots, works his way in. There's a shot, goes off the body, and bounces to the left side wing. Kept in by Vlasenko. Now Vlasenko, down the left side, at the hash marks. He'll hold it in the corner. Puts it down low for Dingman. Dingman, the big man, puts it up right side. Rondeau, left side Vlasenko. 11 seconds left on the man advantage. Now McFall to the left side. He'll put on a shot, rebound in front, another chance. Oh, and what an opportunity, gets denied, and a good stick. Now back up top, Broncos keep it in. 1 second, Vlasenko fires through traffic, that gets denied. Another chance goes wide by Swift Kern again, and the puck comes out. Now here's Lanty, right out of the box, going past Vlasenko, and what a great job by Vlasenko to break it up. Now a stretch feed, Dingman to Wilkie, and that one gets interrupted too, and some back and forth action here at the Sandman Center. Buck finally slows down a little bit, goes down to the Broncos zone, to the left side corner, but now in front, a chance for the Blazers, and what a save by Conway again. It was one-on-one right at the doorstep, and Conway yet again says no. We're back to 5-on-5, some good chances. Broncos just couldn't convert on the man advantage. Now Bouchard on the attack here for the Blazers, takes it left side circle, backhander goes way over the crossbar. Guilfoyle gets it at the blue line, he'll fire right at Conway, and a nice save. And we'll get a face-off down in Broncos territory. And you got to give credit to this PK of the Kamloops Blazers. That last shot there, basically a wide-open net. Rondeau was looking for the backhand and just a great stick in front, redeflects it wide. And still a 1-1 game after almost 30 minutes of play here. 10:22 left in the second period. Face-off to the left side of Conway. It'll be Wilkie out there with Torkey. And Fadushev, Elaine Davidson on the back end. Face-off won by Kamloops. Still fire a quick one way outside the net. And Conway will stretch out, grabs it, and we'll get another face-off in Broncos territory. We'll see this replay here. And Moen, nice backhand. Rebound comes out, and that could have been a goal there for Panalakis as well. But Edmonstone, like I said, a real tough goalie to beat. We're all tied 1-1. Face-off goes to the Blazers down in Broncos territory, but they got to cycle all the way back to their own zone. And Torkey loses his stick on the poke check. And now the Blazers behind their own net. Could have been a good chance for Torkey there. They stretch it up and now brought in a little too.

1-1, Blazers high slot left side. Nemus mishandles back in front, and the Broncos stay alive here. A good breakup in front as Torkey takes it over center, pushing his way into the O zone. Fadrushev on the trail. Back to Torkey. Torkey right side. Puts it down low to Fadrushev in the corner. Now dropped off again to Pantelakis, who brings it up all the way to the blue line. He'll put it left side corner. Now Kowalczyk back in front. A quick shot by Fadrushev. Goes off a stick and doesn't make it on net. Right side. Pantelakis dancing his way in. He'll take a big hit. Loses the puck, and the puck will dribble all the way back to center and more. Now Edmund Stone will take it as the Broncos dump it in, puts it up. And now through center, here's Ferreira. Ferreira turns it over, but now Carter Moen, a little 3-on-2. Left side, he'll fire, and right into the glove of Edmund Stone. And now, whoa, Panalakis going against some players on his former team. And Zahayski and Panalakis, and it was also Ty Bonkowski going at him as well. 9:10 left in the second period. We're all tied 1-1. Broncos have had some chances. Shots on goal, though, 26-13. But let me tell you, don't let the shots on goal right now fool you in terms of how the Broncos are playing. They've had some sustained ozone pressure. They've found some good shots, but the Kamloops Blazers doing a great job of just getting in front of some of these shots. The puck drops in the O zone. Pantelakis on the draw. He's out there with Moen, as well as Rondeau, Kowalczyk, and Kasser got on the back end. Zahayski, though, takes it for Kamloops through the neutral zone. Chips it in up the right side. Dumanski chasing to the corner. Puts it behind the net. Rung around up to the blue line, but no one's there. And a chase all the way back down to Blazers territory. And now the Blazers just holding it behind their net. To Olsen, stretch feed up, neutral zone wall to Zahayski. It's a loose puck, and just a little too much. Cal Conway plays it up the glass and up to Huska. Huska brings it in the O zone. Stick lifts from behind. Puck comes out loose. Broncos able to regain here

0: It's center. And works it all the way back to their blue line. Lysenko, though, turns it over. Kowalczuk able to recover. Back behind the net. Lysenko now gives it back to Rondeau. Rondeau still in the trapezoid. Headman feed to Moen. Moen looks like he got the touch on that. No, he did not. And the Broncos going to get a face-off down to their own zone after the icing call. I guess Moen was behind the line anyways. Wouldn't have mattered. At 8:09, 1-1. And another chance here. And just looking at the replay, Rondeau had the wide-open backhander. But some good sticks by the Blazers. Keep them alive and keep it a tie game. Face off to the right side of Conway. Rondeau, Moen, and Huska out there. Vlasenko, Kowalczuk. And the Blazers win the draw. They take it into the corner. Battling here. Arneson, the lone goal scorer for them. Tries to put it behind the net, but taken away. Now up to Moen at center. Moen alongside Rondeau. Moen crossing the center line. Rips it in deep and some fresh skaters. And now here come the Blazers. Stretch it up through center on the breakout. Now on the attack. And now we got a fight at center here. It'll be Jaden Ilescu going against Madden Timacek. They line up at center. Here they go. Haven't clinched up. They come in. Timacek exchanges. Now Ilescu. They clinch up. Now a helmet comes off. And Timacek just takes Ilescu down right away as soon as the helmet came off. I don't think Timacek wanted anything. But Ilescu and Timacek, a short-lived fight here. Really, maybe one or two punches. And then Timacek takes him down. Nonetheless, maybe a little boost here that the Broncos need as we're still tied 1-1. .744 left in the second period. And they were just both kind of standing, and they both kind of Superman punch each other. Timacek gives a couple rights, and then Ilescu exchanges a few back. Helmet pops off, and I think even Ilescu just kind of placed his skates there. He took a tumble. I'm sure they both wish that could have gone on longer, but it doesn't. And they'll both be facing 5 minutes in the box. 7:44 left here in the second frame. We're all tied up at one aside. And I will say, a very disciplined game so far from both teams. Only one penalty for the Broncos and two penalties here for the Blazers. Of course, now 2 5-minute majors for both these guys for fighting. And now the Broncos on the attack off the draw. Torkey, though, as he comes over the blue line, just loses it. McFall rips it back in. Now right side. Here's Kibble White. Oh, and Dingman was trying to go around behind the net. And when one of the Blazers ran into each other, knocked the net off. And now Dingman and Gurum getting a little familiar with each other in the near side corner. As now the official comes in, breaks that one up easily. Face-off will be to the right side of Logan Edmondstone. Kibble White, Dingman, and Torkey. Lysenko McFall is the back-end pairing. 7:24 left in the second period. Been a pretty tight-checking game. Shots on goal, 26-13. But like I said, the Broncos have had some good looks offensively, some good ozone pressure. Just haven't had shots that have gone on net. Kibble White on the draw. And the puck drops. Lysenko, 16-year-old Russian defenseman, sends it in deep. Edmondstone plays it out to the corner. Lysenko pinching down, almost held it in there, but goes back now. Ferreira sends it off his own wall, kept in by McFall, but Broncos got to back off as Olsen collects it his own circles here now for the Blazers. Olsen works his way up, crossing his own line. Now crossing center, sends it in deep, bounces. And now behind the net is Conway. Conway tries to put it to the corner. Taken away by the Blazers. They're keeping it in at the line. Now right side. Here's a chance. Fires right into the glove. And Colin Kim trying to get past Cal Conway. And that'll be our media timeout. We're tied up 1-1 here. Just under 7 minutes left in the second.
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3: Welcome back inside the Sandman Center. We're still tied up at one aside. 6:51 left in the second period. Broncos down in their own zone. The puck will drop. They're able to clear it out, and now a race for it here as it goes off the neutral zone wall. Brendan Rudolph almost gets there in time as him and Carson Olsen bang shoulders. Olsen just a stride ahead. And a face-off back down to Broncos territory. 6:43 now left in the second. It's been a really good game here so far. And we talked about start again after the Broncos lost last night on Wednesday. And I think if you're Travis Crickard or any of the Broncos coaching staff, you've got to be good with the response here tonight. But now just got to find the back of the net. Probably would like a little more shots as well. But nonetheless, a good effort here. In game five of their BC Division road trip. And they win the draw in their own zone. Kamloops, though, sends it right back in on the clearance. Wilkie, far side wall, tries to clear it out again. Blazers now behind the net. Here's Dumanski, just outside the trapezoid. Taken away by Wilkie, Elaine tying up as well. Davidson tries to put it up to Fadushev, puts it off the wall. The puck just bouncing around. And now Wilkie at the red line. Can't hold on to it, sent in deep. Conway almost misplaces it. Now a chance in front, and that could have been dangerous. And now up and out of play. And this will be a delay of game going against the Broncos as Wilkie goes to clear it out. And maybe look like it would have touched, but it does not. And now Wilkie finds himself going to the box here for the 2 minutes. Delay of game after he just put it up and out of play. 6:09 left here in the second. And the Broncos, for the second time tonight, find themselves on a Swift Plumbing and Heating penalty kill. The group out there for Swift Current. Kowalczuk, Rondeau, Kibble-White, and Vlasenko. The puck will drop down in Broncos territory. 5-on-4 for the next 2 minutes here for the Blazers. Zahayski, though, takes it right side circle. Skates his way in. Puts it back up top for Ferreira. Ferreira down to Zahayski. Right side circle. And that one goes wide on the shot. Goes up and out of plays. It bounces just off the top of the glass. Another face-off here for Swift Current. Down in their own zone. 5:54 left in the second. Thank you, everyone, for tuning in here tonight. Shots on goal, 27-13 in favor of the Blazers. Now Pantelakis on the draw. So Rondeau went off. Pantelakis out there now as a replacement. As the Blazers win it, right side. Zahayski, high slot shot. That one gets redirected wide. Still kept in and on the attack here for the Blazers. Zahayski. Puts it behind the net. Another chance in front on the return feed, and that one just broken up. And now Kibble-White almost finds Panalakis on the breakaway. That could have been dangerous. But now Zahayski re-enters up the right side. Still on the attack, shorthanded. Quick chance there by the Blazers. Broncos shorthanded. Blazers on the power play. Now left side circle. Zahayski puts it back up top. Ferreira puts on a shot. They score. And a power play goal, the second one of the night here for the Blazers. And some good screens in front of the net, making it hard for Cal Conway. And he'll just fire one, and a beautiful shot through traffic. And Mateo Ferreira gets his second goal of the season. The 16-year-old finds the back of the net on the power play. And it's been the difference maker for the Broncos in a lot of these games. And just right up top from the center point, puts it on through traffic. And like I said, about three or four bodies right in front, making it hard for Cal Conway to see. 5:20 now left in the second. Broncos trail by one. Puck will drop. It's Elaine Davidson on the back end. Torkey out there with Huska and Fadushev. And the Broncos send it in deep, but taken away again. Now Lanty through the neutral zone for the Blazers, rips it into the right side corner. Kim chasing it down behind the net. Elaine battling. Blazers come away with it. Now far side corner to Kim. Kim putting it down low. Back behind the net.

Arneson, he gets tied up along the wall. Elaine picks it up, tries to put it near side corner for Fatoushev. Now up top to Kilfoyle. Kilfoyle puts one through traffic, knocked down by Conway. Rebound comes out, a second shot off the pad. I'm trying to go short side, but now getting bodied behind the net in the trapezoid. 4:35 left in the second. Broncos backed up in their own zone. Blazers able to regain control here. They put it up to the point. Shot through traffic goes wide. And now a loose puck at center. Back to Kim. Right, he re-enters the zone up the left side. Broncos almost had a clearance. I thought I heard a whistle. It was a weird one. I think everyone stopped playing. There might have been a whistle in the stands or something. It's Fatoushev, though. Gets the rebound. Here's Torkey. Alongside Huska. Torkey will cross center. Brings it in. Tries to split the defenders. Just gets pushed off, but gives Broncos enough time for a change. And now Huska on the forecheck. Holds him up even further. Torkey battling. Fatoushev comes in. Kim comes in. Now up top, shot by Kastrogod. He fans on it. Now a race for it here. Crossing center. Here's Bouchard on the attack. Comes in high slot. Bronco was able to recover. And now Kastrogod banging shoulders into the right side corner. Up top to Olsen. Blazers on the attack. Rips it off the backside wall. Now left side wing as it bounces. Goes up top. Sherpanov. Right side to Olsen. Olsen, he puts one on. Bad save by Conway. Fatoushev tries to clear it out. Olsen keeps it in, almost loses it, and puts it down low behind the net. Now puts it in front again. The Broncos able to collect it. Fatoushev puts it across his own blue line and just not the greatest pass. And now offside against the Blazers as they collect it, but were way, way in front as they headed to the neutral zone. So a faceoff. 3:19 left in the second period. Broncos trail 2-1. Shots on goal, 32-13. And like I mentioned, no Cade Rudig, no Ty Meunier, and no Jacob Beaulieu. So the Broncos would like to have a little bit more physicality here tonight from their overage French forward. Blazers win the neutral zone draw. They put it in deep. Kowalczuk behind the net. Broncos take a big hit at the blue line as the puck floats all the way down behind Edmundstone. Gurum takes a big hit from Moe, and he's able to shake it off. Broncos pinch down the left side wing. Rondo, now Panalakis trying to hold it in the O zone. Panalakis puts it down low again, still fighting for it. A bouncing puck works its way to the goal line, taken away by the Blazers. Now on the clear out, crossing center. Here's Ferreira, drops off, backdoor look, Moore puts it. Oh, and what a pad save there by Conway. And another chance, one-timer from the right circle. That doesn't make it on, bounces off a couple bodies. And Cal Conway keeping the Broncos in this one right now. The Broncos go to clear it out. Kilfoyle puts it right back in down to the blue.

0: blue line. Now behind the net. It's Cooper Moore getting tied up by Kowalczuk. Lysenko and Pantelakis come in there, start jamming away at it. Now comes out loose. Picked up. Lysenko. And this will be a call here against the Broncos, and it's going to be holding against Hudson Kowalczuk. And Kowalczuk not too happy about the call as they were had him tied up along the backside behind Cal Conway, and now he's pleading with the officials. And maybe as the puck came out loose, just held a second too long. And now Timchuk and Lescue make their way out of the box after serving there 5 minutes. The Broncos find themselves on another penalty kill. Be their third of the night, brought to you by Swift Plumbing and Heating. Face off to the right side of Conway. Group out there, Torkey, Davidson, Kibblewhite, and Delane. Puck drops to the right side of Conway, and the Blazers take it. They fire a shot through traffic, a weird bounce, almost could have been an opportunity, but finally picked up and cleared out by Swift Current. And the Blazers slowly let this one roll behind their net. Mateo Ferreira, headman, feeds it through center. Finds Bonkowski. Now comes in, left side circle. One time by Nemus. That goes wide right. Comes out to the left side hash marks. Back to Bonkowski. Bonkowski to the top. Here for Ferreira. Back down the left side. Working their way in. Now Zahayski, high slot. He fans on the shot and picked up by Kibblewhite. Now Kibblewhite, a little 2-on-1. Davidson, left side. Torkey, Davidson back in front. Comes and tries to fire. That goes wide of the net. And a good chance shorthanded for the Broncos. Now the Blazers holding this one in front of their own net minor. Looking to start things off here for another rush. 1:05 left in the man advantage. They bring it in, but turned away on the entry. And the Broncos just going to clear it out back to center. Picked up by Colin Kim. And the play gets blown down. 1:19 left in the second. And this will be too many men here against the Blazers as they open the penalty box doors. And if you're the Blazers, not the mistake to make right now. You have the chance on the power play, both your power play goals, and just get caught up in the change. So too many men is the call here against the Blazers. Or sorry, maybe it's not. There's still five guys on the ice. There we go. It was too many men. So now 4-on-4 here. It looks like there's some miscommunication on. So it initially was going to be Ferreira. And now they send Ferreira back to the bench. It's going to be Kim inside the box. So 4-on-4 here. For the next minute, Broncos get a minute power play. But 1:19 left in the second. 2-1, Blazers with the lead. This is going to be a big opportunity for the Broncos. And too many men there. Not a thing you want to see here for the Blazers. Now the Broncos got to try and take advantage. Some more room on the ice. The puck gets tied up down in Broncos territory. Blazers trying to get a piece of it, and they kick it back towards center. And now Olsen in his own end here for the Blazers. Now headman feed through center. 50 seconds left on the clock. Blazers in the neutral zone. They enter up the right side. Olsen, he'll fire one right at the shoulder of Conway. And another chance there. Puck behind the net. Panalakis gets the rebound. 20 seconds left here and 4-on-4. Then the Broncos get a chance on the man advantage. Will be short-lived. They'll come out to a power play in the third as Rondeau behind the net tries to find Kasegard in front, but just not in time. Now Rondeau back on the attack. Takes it up the left side wing. Davidson at the point. Right side. Back across. Wilkie in front. Gets by. Backhand. Oh, and that one just misses. What a chance there by Trey Wilkie. Just bounced off the crossbar. Now the power play begins for Swift Current. Sent in deep here by the Blazers. And 10 seconds, though, left on the clock. They're behind their own net. Maybe enough time for one quick rush, but probably not. And now 5 seconds working their way up. And that'll basically do it for our second period. A shot from the red line right at Edmundstone. And 2-1, Blazers with the lead after 40 minutes. But the Broncos come out to a power play to start the third period. I'm Austin Mattis. We'll take a break. Be right back with your CMX Extreme Grills Intermission Show. 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

0: And welcome to the CMX Extreme Grills Intermission Show. Our second period has come to an end and a 2-1 lead for the Kamloops Blazers. Game 5, the Broncos BC Division road trip. Broncos coming to this one with a 4-3 record overall. They're 2-2 on the trip so far and now looking to extend that. But right now the Blazers have the lead. Let's take a look at our scoring summary brought to you by CoSwift Kern Hotel. CoSwift Kern Hotel, refreshingly local. So it all started in the first period. Broncos do open up the scoring at 9:22. It was Stepan Fadushev getting his second of this season, assisted by High Davidson, Colton Elaine. And just a great play. It goes from the faceoff dot up to Elaine, across to Davidson. Fadushev, sitting in the high slot, rips one near side, is able to beat Logan Edmonstone. That made it 1-0. But the Blazers able to answer back. First one comes on the power play at 13:28 after a high sticking against Ashton McCann. And River Arneson, the one to find the back of the net for his first of his WHL career and the season, assisted by Moore and Dumanski. That made it 1-1. Goes into the intermission, all tied up. Broncos come out strong in the second period. And like I mentioned, right now the shots are 35-15. Broncos were outshot 18-8 in the first, 17-7 in the second. But don't let the number of shots fool you. A lot of these shots for the Blazers are coming from the outside. They're going right at the chest of Cal Conway. So they're getting up a lot of shot totals, but a lot of the Broncos shots have been a whole lot more lethal, really up close, up personal. And when they are getting the shot opportunities, even though it may not be a lot, they are very dangerous. So right now, shots on goal, 35-15 in favor of the Blazers, but the Broncos right now going for quality over quantity. But when we come out for the second, like I mentioned, Broncos a good start in the second. They find some looks, but ultimately can't find the back of the net. Got to give credit to Logan Edmonstone. He's been playing a solid game here so far. And then another penalty goes against the Broncos, and it was Hudson Kowalczyk getting called for a holding, and then it resulted, or sorry, it was actually the delay of game by Trey Wilkie. As he puts it up and out of play, no one touched it from their own zone, and that resulted in the delay of game, and then Matteo Ferraro is able to find the back of the net, his second of the season, assisted by Vit Jahaski and Gavin Nemus, and that stands up as the game winner right now at 14:40. Both the goals against the Broncos so far this game have been on the power play. And like I said, that's been one of the big difference makers so far in a lot of these battles this season with the Broncos, is that been they were to stay out of the box, not allow these power play goals or these penalty kill goals, it would really be the difference. Right now, one of the best 5-on-5 teams in the league. They've done a great job scoring 5-on-5, but when they've been on the PK, been a little different coming into this one tonight. 12 goals against on 36 times being shorthanded. They've been improving, but right now they need to do better in the third period. Broncos 0-for-3 on the power play. They will be coming out to a 41-second 5-on-4 power play in the third. Faceoff wins, though, pretty even. Kamloops does have that lead, though, 21-20. That is your scoring summary brought to you by CoSwift Kern Hotel. We're going to take a break, and we're going to hear from a former Kamloops Blazers. Zach Pantelakis right now leading the Broncos in goals with 4. Had a great conversation with him about, you know, of course, this BC road trip. This is his home province. He's a North Vancouver product and so much more. So make sure stick around. You don't want to miss that interview with Zach Pantelakis coming up next. I'm Austin Mattis. 2-1 Blazers with the lead here at the Sandman Center. This is your CMX Extreme Grills Intermission Show.
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3: Welcome to your CMX Extreme Grills intermission show. I'm Austin Madison. For today's player profile, I'm happy to be joined by a BC product himself, number 34, a forward for the Swift Current Broncos, Zach Panalakis. And Zach, what a season it's been for you so far. Right now, leading the Broncos in goals with 4. Maybe just talk us through what's been working for you out there on the ice right now.
4: I think it's just going out there with the same mentality every night, just playing simple and the way the coaches want us to play. And

0: summer look like and what you focused on?
1: Again, it was just about simplifying. Every summer I always maybe seem to do a bit too much, but this summer was about taking a step back and really focusing on the small details of my game that needed work. And that was basically it. I didn't really change too much. Just I worked hard and I focused on the small details of my game, and that seems to be what's working.
0: And this building for you, pretty familiar as you were one time, a Kamloops Blazer, of course, now a Swift Current Bronco. Last year, the Broncos were able to beat the Blazers at the Iplex, and now a chance here to do that same thing tonight. How good did that one feel last year, and how excited are you now to be back in your old barn?
1: Yeah, that one felt unreal last year. It was my birthday, too. It's definitely special being back in this barn, but at the end of the day, it's just another game, and we're going to go out there with the same mentality and try to get another win tonight.
0: And looking at this Broncos roster, about 9, 10, almost 11 kind of new players been mixed in and out of the lineup on the front end and on the back end. And so far, it's worked out. A great start to the season, 4-3. What can you say about this new group of Broncos and how you guys work so well together?
1: We've had some great new additions to this team and some familiar faces. So we definitely have a good mixture of that. And I think the guys we brought in have done a tremendous job helping this team. And everyone just seems to get along great together. Like, we have a great group of guys. We have great chemistry out there, so that's what's working.
0: And you mentioned there, probably not the result you guys wanted on Wednesday, but the big thing has been start again for this team. How important has that message been of starting again in the locker room, on the ice for you guys, whether it's every game, every shift, every time you're on the ice? How important has that been for you guys to start again, especially here tonight?
1: So important. Whether you win, you lose, once the game's over, it's over. You focus on the next game. You focus on getting better the next day. And whether it's a bad shift or a good shift, you go out there with that same mentality. It's a new shift. No one cares about that old one. And you just got to keep moving forward.
0: Of course, like I mentioned, you are from BC originally. So you've had some family here coming to some of the games. How nice is that to be back in your home province and have your family out here supporting you?
1: Yeah, it's great. A great support system coming out to a bunch of the BC games in Vancouver again tonight. So it definitely gives you a bit more confidence out there to do the things I can do out there. So I'm super grateful they're making the trip.
0: Of course, these long inter-conference road trips are always a little difficult, but at the same time, they're always super fun. We look back to last year in the U.S., the team got to do lots of things away from the ice that helped build that team chemistry. So what's been some of your favorite things so far you guys have done on this BC road trip?
1: I mean, my favorite thing so far is probably going to the Canucks game. That was pretty cool, but I think just being around the guys, you don't really remember certain things down the road. It's always the little memories, like being on the bus with the guys, all the times in the hotel rooms where guys are doing stupid things. That's what you remember, and it's always what you look back on.
0: And now we'll take a look back at your Broncos career so far. I know you got traded to the team just before the home opener last season, so we'll kind of include your whole career with the Broncos. What's been some of your favorite moments here with the team?
1: I don't really know. I don't think there's a specific memory that's my favorite. I just think, as I said, like, it's always been a great time here in Swift Current with these boys. Like, they're my brothers for life now. We have such a great group, and yeah, there's not a specific memory. It's just everything as a whole.
0: Awesome, Zach. I appreciate you taking the time. Best of luck and have fun out there tonight, man.
1: Thanks, Austin.
0: All right, that's Broncos forward number 34, Zach Pantelakis, our player profile for today. I'm Austin Mattis. We'll be right back with our CMX Extreme Grills intermission show.
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2: And welcome back to the CMX Extreme Grills Intermission Show. I'm Austin Madison. This is Reddit Equipment Case IH Broncos Hockey. And after 40 minutes of play, a 2-1 lead for the Kamloops Blazers. Two power play goals, that's been the difference maker so far, but the Broncos now coming out to a power play on their own in the third period for 41 seconds. We went over our scoring summary. Big thank you to Zach Panalakis for that great interview. We had a chance to talk before the game today. Not only has he developed so much as a player here throughout this past summer, but his maturity level, his ability to do interviews just all around has become such a great young man and a great player, and clearly right now leading the Broncos with four goals and two assists paired with that. So big thank you to him. Let's take a look at our out-of-town scoreboard brought to you by Great Canadian Oil Change. And right now we got a close one in Medicine Hat, 3-3. The Oil Kings and the Tigers going to overtime, or it looks like overtime just ended. And then we go to Red Deer. They lead it 8-5, and that's the final against Calgary. The Pats 5-1 over Prince Albert. Saskatoon 7-4 over Moose Jaw. Portland currently leading 4-1 over Wenatchee. That's at the end of the second. Seattle-Vancouver tied up at 2-a-side. 4 minutes left in the second in that game. Tri-City leads it 3-0 over Everett. That's at the end of the second period. Lethbridge 3-1 over Spokane at the end of the second period. And a close one in Penticton, 3-2. The V's lead it over the Wheat Kings. 5 minutes left in the second period there. We'll take one more break. We'll come back with third period action. Broncos looking to tie the game here tonight. Will they do it on the power play? I guess we'll see. I'm Austin Mattis. That does it for your CMX Extreme Grills intermission show. We'll be right back. Third period action ahead here from the Sandman Center. Broncos versus the Blazers, game five. The Broncos BC Division road trip. 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
2: Back inside the Sandman Center, I'm Austin Mattis. Game 5 of the Broncos BC Division road trip. They're 2-2 on the trip so far. Their lone matchup here against the Kamloops Blazers. And right now, a 2-1 lead for the Blazers. Two power play goals for them. Broncos still 20 minutes left here as we slowly get closer to puck drop on our third period. And will be a Prairie Skywell Services power play for the Broncos when they come out here. Both teams now just making their way onto the ice. And looking back to the last game against these two teams was back October 18th of 2025. Like you heard Zach Panalakis say, on his birthday, they were able to get the win 3-2 in the shootout. And right now, the way things are going, kind of building up to a similar result their past five games against each other, 2-3. But over the past five seasons, 2-2. Obviously, COVID year kind of interrupted that. So they almost went 3 years without playing each other. They played in 2023. Last time playing before 2023 was 2019. So don't get to see each other super often. But when they do, it's always been a close game. Looking back to some of the other matchups, January 31st of 2025 was a 5-2 win for Kamloops here in this building. And then back to October 17th of 2023, a 6-3 win for the Broncos here. And then back in February 22nd of 2023 was a 6-3 win for Kamloops at the iPlex. So a lot of close battles between these teams. It's been exciting stuff. But now seeing how this one will play out here tonight, Broncos coming off a loss on Wednesday to Kelowna. But before that, a huge 3-2 shootout win against Penticton, and a win against Vancouver, which was 5-1, and a close battle against the Victoria Royals, 5-4, to kick off their road trip last weekend. Both teams now at center ice. The Broncos power play brought to you by Prairie Skywell Services. It's Moen, Gibble-White, Wilkie, Pantelakis, and Davidson. The puck will drop, goes near the scorer's table. Broncos get it, and the man advantage begins here now. Broncos holding this behind their net. They got 30 seconds to work. It's just basically under half a power play here, as they had the other half earlier on. And now Panelak is crossing center, enters up the left side with Wilkie, who chips it in down low. And a big hit behind the net on Zach Pantelakis, and he's down on his stomach. And I really didn't see. He played it down behind the net, and not too sure if he fell down or took a hit. But Panelak is taking some time here to get up. The whistle blew, and I wonder if that could possibly be a penalty. Like I said, I didn't see how he fell. He just saw the puck go up along the left side and then kind of heard a big hit along the board. So Zach Panelak is taking some time here as Matthew Zoltek comes to help him out. Helmet is off, but Zoltek there very quickly. You can see, obviously, Panelak is responsive and moving around as the Broncos now making their way back to their respective bench. Panelak is now on his knees, and he's able to get up with the help of Matthew Zoltek. And, of course, the crowd here in Kamloops gives their former player a nice round of applause. I'm not too sure what the injury could be, but Zoltek has a left shoulder. Trey Wilkie now, one of the guys part of this leadership group, comes to the right shoulder to help him make his way off the ice. Still 17 seconds left in this man advantage. And like I see, I wish I would show a replay here, but I'd like to see how that necessarily went down. 1936, I wonder if he just maybe fall or blew a tire. And like I said, when I saw him down behind the net, didn't really see any players around him, so it could have just been incidental, fall by himself into the boards. Nonetheless, 17 seconds left here on the power play for the Broncos. 1936 left in the third, 2-1, Blazers lead it. Zach Pantelak is going to be attended to by Matthew Zoltek in the locker room. Hopefully we'll see him return here for the final part of this game. It's now the Broncos. 8 seconds to work here on the man advantage. They have it in their own slot. They drop it off to the trailing Wilkie. Now crossing center. They try to enter, get pushed back. And Kim comes out the box. We're back to 5-on-5. Broncos cycle it back to their own zone. Up to Wilkie at his own line. Wilkie going to take it. Ships it up the right side glass on the chase now. Works its way behind the net. Moen will take it. Far side corner. Works his way to the circle. Now high slot. Kowalczuk fires. Looking for the redirection as it goes wide. Wilkie in the trapezoid. Trying to push down behind the net. Taken away by the Blazers. They're on the breakout now. Zahayski crossing center. Puts it in at the left side. Kowalczuk on the chase alongside Dumanski. As bodies bang behind the net of Conway. Puck cleared up towards the blue line. Kept in by Ferreira. Ferreira puts it back down low for Dumanski. Dumanski in front, taken away. Broncos now on the breakout. Carter Moen gets pushed off along into the wall. And now here's Lysenko across the red line. Finds Wilkie. Wilkie trying to smack it in. Huska comes as well, puts it in. And taken right back by the Blazers. A little change here for Swift Current. And as I mentioned, Ryan Huska, Luke Huska's dad. You can see his name up in the rafters here as some of the Blazers legends played for them from 1991 to 1995. And now behind the net, in front here for the Blazers, they almost have an opportunity. And won 3 Memorial Cups with the Blazers. As now Lanty puts it in. Here's a chance. Thompson fires for the Blazers. Oh, and almost an opportunity. Puck gets knocked down in front, though. Now the breakout. Alescu will take it up the left side neutral zone. Now on the attack. Cutting back in the corner. Tries to get it back up top. And then across the Blazer zone, knocked away

0: Floats all the way down to the side of Cal. Conway gets called for the icing and a face-off in the offensive zone for Swift Current. 17:42 left in the third period, and Broncos got to start again here in the third and just find a shot that will hit the back of the net. Face-off to the left side of Logan Edmonstone. Kibblewhite, Torkey, Dingman, Big Al, and Hyde Davidson on the back end. Kibblewhite on the draw. White's left side of Edmonstone. And the puck will drop. It goes to Torkey along the right side wing. He loses his stick, and puck goes up to Elaine. He tries to fire a shot. Goes through some bodies. Knocked down in the slot. And now cleared out by the Blazers, but interrupted at center. Trailing, Tim Chuck will take it over and sends it behind the net of Conway. Now Davidson holding it behind the net, looking to break out here. Still just steadily waiting as Kibblewhite comes. And now Torkey, and now for the breakout. Stretch feed to Torkey through center. He'll bring it in up the left side. Has some room. Comes in and goes almost running into the net. Puck flying to the near side corner. Moen there to recover. Now Elaine at the blue line just bobbles it. And he's got to send it back in. Torkey still behind the net. So they can't touch it. Broncos go for a change. Blazers backed up in their own zone. Wilkie on the forecheck alongside Brendan Rudolph. The Broncos just can't seem to hold on to their sticks tonight. It's like the fifth time they've lost their timber as they now chase it down behind the net of Conway. Fadushev stopping at the circles, tries to headman the puck. Goes back to Vlasenko, and now Vlasenko over to Kowalczyk, up to Wilkie on the chip-in. Rudolph on the chase. Blazers grab it in the corner. Rudolph and Fadushev on the forecheck. Jason McFall takes a tumble as he's backchecking, and now a stretch feed into the offensive zone. Curling back, right side. Here's Moore. Moore puts it down in the corner. Now up top at the blue line. Olsen fires. That one goes off a body. Gets denied. Kasser got a good interruption. And now Rudolph finds Fadushev. Fadushev at center. Bill Dance pushed away. McFall cycles it all the way back to Colton Lane. And now headman feed to Moen. Moen tries to chip it in along the left side wing and knock back. And now here's Kim for the Blazers on the re-entry. Pushed away, Rondo collects. Across to the other circle for Elaine. Back across now, McFall. They go back and forth in their own zone. Now Elaine finally with it will stretch it up. Moen takes it in up the right side and just loses possession. And the Blazers going to break out again. Now back to Rondo. He goes across the neutral zone. Finds Moen, left side blue line. They bang shoulders. Moen will send it in deep. Davidson on the chase alongside Torkey.
1: All right, congratulations.
0: This will get blown down. And a face-off in the neutral zone. I'm thinking for offside, I guess, is the call here. Not too sure what the stoppage was. 15:30 left here in the third. It will be a face-off. So just an offside against the Broncos. I guess they didn't hear the official call as they were chasing the puck down to the far side corner. Moen on the draw out there with Torkey and Rondo. Davidson and Elaine on the back end. 15:30, still a one-goal game. And Zahayski's going to get the boot. The hook will drop. In comes Bonkowski. And now a delayed call against the Broncos. They touch it up. And a hooking call goes against Swift Current. And it's going to be Parker Rondo. The Broncos back on the penalty kill. This will be their fourth time tonight. And Rondo, not typically one who gets put in the penalty box. That'll actually be Rondo's first penalty of the season. He hasn't had a single penalty minute so far through their first seven games. As the puck drops down in Broncos territory, a Swift Plumbing and Heating penalty kill. Blazers on the attack now, right side wing. They put it down behind the net. Centering feed, and that one gets knocked away. But now a chance back the other way. It's Moen. He's got speed. He's bringing it in. He's with the lane, tries to center it. Puck goes down to the far side corner. And able to kill off some time as the Blazers go back the other way. They bring it in up the right side, into the corner. It's Thompson. Tries to put it back up top. Goes to Ferreira. Ferreira puts it back down behind the net. Broncos, though, able to pick it off. Kibblewhite just goes to chip it out. Kept in along the right side. Blue line sent back down behind the net. It rings around to the left side hash marks. Now up top to Ferreira. Ferreira, left side, into the hands. Here, dancing in right at the doorstep. And Cal Conway makes a big save. as Vic Zahase

0: Kowalski able to make another big play here, but Cal Conway, like I said, keeping the Broncos in this game. Shots on goal, 37-14 in favor of the Blazers. Broncos just haven't been able to find the amount of shots they wanted. When they do find a shot, it is a influential opportunity, but you would definitely like to see more. Face off to the right side of Conway. It'll be Wilkie. Up there with Vlasenko, Kimmel-White, and Kowalczyk. Gurum gets it. Now with the blue line, Kim works his way in. The Broncos able to get in between that one. Puck still bouncing down in their own zone. 1:05 left in this penalty kill for Swift Current. They go to clear it out. Gurum keeps it in at the point. Now right side circle. Dancing in is Arneson. Arneson centering feed to the slot. Almost taken away by Swift Current, but the Blazers able to regain possession. Here's Kim. Puts it back up top to Gurum. Gurum through traffic. And this one right at the glove of Cal Conway. 49 seconds left here on this man advantage for the Blazers. Cal Conway, yet again, another performance for him. Keeping the Broncos in it and showing what an addition he's been to this Bronco squad. 14:15 left in the third. 2-1. Blazers with the lead. Both of them power play goals. The lone goal for the Broncos comes from Stepan Fadoshev. And now Cal Conway making his way to the Broncos bench here. Looks like he's got an equipment problem here with his glove. Corey Akhtimichuk. Great job. Has the other glove ready to go. And that's why they pay him the big bucks, to have that stuff ready. So a new glove, I think, maybe looked like some of the pieces of netting maybe on the backside just got ripped off or something. But Cal Conway was not liking it, so he gets out with a new glove. And the puck will drop down to the Broncos zone. They win the draw and they clear it out. And kills off some more time here. Edmund Stone going to touch it up right at the doorstep. Gurum comes to collect. Now Gurum drops off to the trailer. Here's Moore. Now to Kim. Kim brings it in back in front. Moore right side. Puts it back. And that one goes off the side of the net. A dangerous opportunity. 25 seconds left. On the man advantage here for the Blazers. At the blue line. And they try to go east to west. And almost taken away. Could have been dangerous for the Broncos. Now Gurum skates his way backwards to start the rush again. Sent it up the left side, Dumanski. He'll start the zone entry. Up top, Gurum hammers one off the backside wall. That doesn't make it on net. Rebound comes out again. Blazers again putting on some pressure. Left side circle, backdoor. Look, they fire and score. And Colin Kim finds the back of the net, sitting at the right side dock. Broncos tried to get across, but just threads it through the left side of Cal Conway. The third power play goal of the night here for the Blazers. 13:29 left in the third. Still a lot of time to work. But it's been the penalties. That's been the difference maker here tonight for Swift Current. And just a nice feed. They circle around the back side of the net. And Cal Conway, he got in position too. Just went over his left shoulder and a hard one to stop. 3-1 now, the score. And Colin Kim, like I said, another 16-year-old for this team. And that'll be Kim's second of the season, the 16-year-old out of California. The Blazers win the draw after the goal. We are back to 5-on-5 now, obviously. Right side blue line. Blazers put on a shot, a weird bounce. Conway makes a big save, and this one just stays out. It bounced off his pad and went up in the air. That could have been a very, very unfortunate opportunity there for the Blazers. Broncos cleared out, sent it to the other side, gets called for the icing. And that'll be our first media timeout of the period. We'll take a break. 3-1, Blazers with the lead.
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2: Welcome back inside the Sandman Center. 3-1. The Kamloops Blazers right now lead it over the Broncos. Game 5 of the Broncos BC Division road trip. 13:03 left in the third, and 3 power play goals for the Blazers have been the difference maker. The lone goal for the Broncos coming from Stepan Fadushev. And now call Cal Conway back at the Broncos bench, dealing with another equipment issue. I think it's that glove. Maybe Koryak Timochuk went to fix the glove shortly, or I'm not too sure. Obviously not down there, but it's definitely something with his glove side. Obviously a left catching goalie, and a very good one at that. But faceoff will be to the left side of Conway. We're still just kind of waiting around here as the Broncos deal with this equipment issue. Koryak Timochuk looks like he's re-threading something, so it's definitely something to do with the netting of his glove. Came undone, and you can see Koryak Timochuk definitely going to work here. Broncos equipment manager. And if you see on social media a couple days ago, I guess maybe almost a week ago now, we posted a video showing all the work him and Matthew Zoltek go through. They came to Victoria a day early, all by themselves, unloaded the bus. Took about 2-3 hours to set the room and get it ready for the guys for that first game. And you know, equipment managers and athletic therapists do so much more than just what their job is. They really support the team in so many ways, whether it's fixing equipment, setting up the room, making sure things are clean and ready for the guys to go. A very vital part of the Broncos organization as they still deal with this equipment issue. And maybe for the Broncos, not the worst thing. Gives you some time to catch your breath. Yet again, still dealing with the, you can just see, he's threading the netting of the glove. Obviously, Cal Conway probably not too happy with his replacement. When you're a goalie, you know they're superstitious. They like their equipment how it's supposed to be. So, especially in a close game like this, 3-1. Broncos still only trail by 2, and this team has scored in bunches before. We go back to a couple weeks ago. They scored 2 goals in 9 seconds at the Innovation Plex. The group out there, though, for the Broncos, it'll be Fadushev, Wilkie, and Rudolph. Back end of Colton Lane and Hyde Davidson. And now it looks like the official says, okay, you guys are taking a little too long. We've got to get playing hockey here. So Koryak Timochuk still working on the other glove. Cal Conway's got to deal with the replacement. And now back to 5-on-5 after the power play goal from Colin Kim for the Blazers. A quick shot off the faceoff right at Cal Conway. Nice save with the blocker kept in, though. Timochuk, left side, puts it down low behind the net. Colton Lane tries to meet it there. Now back in front. Carter Moen takes it away. Up to Rudolph. Story, it's actually Rudolph Fadushev. And Rudolph. The puck now behind the net. Broncos still can't get out of their own zone. Now Moen picks it up. Goes across for Elaine. Elaine looking for the stretch feed. Puts it all through the neutral zone high, but taken away. And now the rush. Bonkowski left side. He has a man backdoor. Puts it there. Cal Conway reaching out with that glove. Gets a little close to Conway. Of course, Conway doesn't take to that too kindly. A little scrum here as the whistle gets blown. Nothing comes out of it. Face off back down in Broncos territory. 12:26. Left in the third period. 3-1 Blazers holding on here. They lead by 2. Lysenko Kowalczuk now is the back end pairing. It'll be Torkey, Kibblewhite, Dingman. Face off to the right side of Cal Conway. Shots on goal 41-16 here tonight in favor of Kamloops. Puck will drop. It's Nemus on the draw across from Kibblewhite. They get caught up, but the Blazers come away with it. Gurum will put it down low from the blue line. Far side corner to Dingman. Dingman battling up along the far right corner. Now Torkey able to take it away. He looks to start the rush. He'll bring it in. Comes in, backdoor feed a little too high and goes behind the net. Dingman can't hold on. Cleared out, but kept in by Vlasenko. Goes back down behind the net. Sawyer Dingman works his way to the left circle. Now all the way back up top. At the point, drops off Vlasenko down the left side wing. Tries to put it into the trapezoid. Blazers take it right back. Kowalczuk pinching down, almost able to keep it in, and now a loose puck as center comes out to Nemus. Nemus will

0: send it in deep. Conway comes up to the circles to play it. And Conway, almost a dangerous play there, almost put that one outside the trapezoid, but just gets rid of it in time. And now through the neutral zone, Blazers have it momentarily. Ilescu, though, comes sweeping in. A great play by him to knock it down at center and then sent in deep to the Blazers zone. No icing. And now McCann on the forecheck along the right wing. He's able to take it along the goal line. Dances his way up. Huska behind the net. Puts it up top. Left side. Now into the hands. Kasegard. Right side. McFaul. He'll put one on. Looking for the redirection. Goes wide of the net. Huska gets the rebound. Kept in by Kasegard, who rips it to the right side wall. McFaul pinching down. Chasing it. Back to Ilescu, who just tries to fire one on net, but goes off the body of Lanty as he's just standing in the slot. In the breakout now, Lanty comes in down Main Street. And a good job by Huska with the stick. Almost clears it right back out, but now still floating around down at the Broncos circle. Now left side corner. Kasegard picks it up behind the net. Puts it to McFaul. McFaul, the lone man in the Broncos zone. Headman feed to Huska. Huska at the red line. Nice moves. Tries to escape. McCann sends it in, but fans on it. And the puck floating around somehow comes to the right wing. Huska back door trying to find a Bronco, and it was there, but a good stick by Kilfoyle able to interrupt that one. And now the Blazers from their own zone, crossing their own line. Jin Ra turns it over at center. Broncos try to go across the red line, taken right back, and now on the attack again, right side. They'll fire a shot. That was Tegan Bouchard right into the glove of Cal Conway, and a faceoff down Broncos zone. 10-10 left in the third. Still a 3-1 game. A lot of time left for the Broncos to strike. And there we go. Cal Conway gets his glove back. And looks like Corey Akimichuk may have threaded a new net on there. So look, I think he has some white netting on there before. So now a new color net on his glove. Great job by Corey Akimichuk. Threading that new glove is now Colton Lane. Gets it off the draw. Fadushev through center ice. Tries to chip it up to Wilkie. Wilkie can't get there. Blazers put it back through center. Nice move as they enter the O-zone. Coming down. Left side circle. Bouchard dancing his way in. Another chance right at the doorstep. Good sticks by Swift Curran. And now here's Davidson. Goes across the red line. Up to Rudolph. Rudolph brings it in. Right side. Almost offside against Wilkie. And now back the other way. Tegan Bouchard, one man to beat, comes around. Good job, but another chance. And another good shot, but a save. And it was Asher Jinra trying to go near side on the trail. Good defensive effort by the 16-year-old Yuri Vlasenko. It's now the Broncos in their own zone. It's Vlasenko again in the circle. Feeling the pressure here by Zahayski. He's just going to send it up through center. Now back across the red line. Kamloops tries to enter. Wilkie takes it away. Wilkie drops it off again. Broncos at their own line. Vlasenko off the neutral zone wall. Cherepanov holds it and brings it back. And now the Blazers have really just been controlling this puck well through the neutral zone, in their own zone, and in the O zone. Broncos haven't had too much O zone pressure here recently, but the icing call could change that right now as the Blazers send it in, and the Broncos now a chance in the offensive zone. 8:56 left in the third. 3-1, Blazers with the lead. It'll be Torkey, Moen, Rondeau, McFaul, and Kasegard. And a goal here would be huge. Puck drops, Moen on the draw, and it goes to the side of the Blazers. They have it in their own corner, and they'll just rip it to center and let it dribble all the way to the other side. Gets called for the icing again. Face-off back in Kamloops territory. Same group, Moen, Torkey, and Rondeau. Kasegard, McFaul on the back end. Moen on the draw. It goes across from Ty Bonkowski. Puck will drop, and yet again, Carson Olsen will grab it. He's able to clear it out for the Blazers, and it goes all the way back down to the Broncos' end. Icing yet again. Now you're hoping third time could be the charm here for Swift Current. They could win the O-zone draw maybe this time. As a fresh group of skaters comes on, it'll be Dingman, who I felt like hasn't been on the ice in a long time. Dingman, Kimmel, White, Fadushev, McFaul, and Davidson on the back end. Faceoff will change spots, though. Goes to the left side of Logan Edmonstone. Kimmel, White at the dot. Across from Bonkowski. Puck drops. Kibblewhite almost gets it back. It goes forward. Fadushev now. Right side corner. Broncos trying to set up. They get it to Kasergod. Kasergod, nice move. Almost brings it in. And still fighting along the right side corner. Kibblewhite getting tied up. Fadushev able to get it out for a moment. And now still getting tied up along the wall. He sends it down behind the net. Kibblewhite pushing, and trying to get a piece of it, but taken away by Sherpanov. McFall gets into the neutral zone on the clearance. Fadushev just going to send it in deep to the left corner. Dingman on the chase. And him and Sherpanov will just bang behind the net. Kibblewhite in front. Fadushev fires, trying to go five-hole right at the doorstep. And a save by Logan Edmonstone. And the Broncos finally get some good looks here. 8:06 left in the third. 3-1 the score. Still a lot of time. And Fadushev looking for his second of the night. Now it'll be Wilkie, Torkey, and Rondeau. Davidson, Elaine on the back end. Face off to the right side of Logan Edmonstone. Wilkie on the draw. The Broncos doing a more offensive formation here for the O-zone draw. And the puck will drop. Blazers get it again. And these O-zone draws for the Broncos right now had about five in a row of only won one. They got to do a better job at trying to win those ones, as finally they do keep it in at the blue line. Far side corner for Wilkie. Wilkie goes up top to Davidson. Across right side blue line of lane. He'll fire one down low. Wilkie in the corner. Tries to kick it. Gets it behind the net. Bodies flying. Puck comes out to the left side wing. And a good stick by Rondeau. Almost breaks it up, but still coming away with it's Gurum. He works his way through center. Rips it right at Conway from the red line. And then Kim takes it up the left side wing. Behind the net, Broncos Torkey picks it up. And now Torkey puts it deep through the neutral zone to Rondeau. Rondeau will enter alongside Wilkie. Left side puts on a quick shot. Edmonstone will glove it up. Tries to play it out, but the official blows it down. And the Broncos slowly building some momentum here. 7:22 left in the third. 3-1, Blazers still with the lead. Face off to the right side of Logan Edmonstone. And you got to think for the Broncos, obviously still 7:22 left, but you want to pull the goalie sooner rather than later. 16, Hudson Kibblewhite on the draw. Vlasenko gets it, goes across. Now right side, puts on a shot in front. Dingman tries to backhander. Rebound comes out, doesn't make it on net. Up along the right side wing, Lysenko pinching down. Dingman gets it at the blue line. He goes across, skating in. Here's Fadushev in front, jamming away. Puck's right there, and that one goes wide, and the net comes out behind. Broncos putting on some pressure. Right side, Jerry Vlasenko. He's with Kibblewhite. Fadushev. And cleared out here by the Blazers. They'll cross the red line, put it in deep. Conway plays it out and gets it up. Big stretch feed through center. Finds Sawyer. Dingman brings it in all alone down the right side wing using that big frame. Comes in, tries to jam away at it. That goes off the side of the net, and it's caught on the back side of the net. And that one gets blown down. 6:33 left in the third. 3-1. And that'll be our final media timeout of the period. We'll take a break. Broncos trail by two here in the third.
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0: And a welcome back inside the Sandman Center. I'm Austin Mattis. A 3-1 lead right now. The Blazers leading it over the Broncos, but still 6:33 left here in the third period. An O-zone draw. It's Carter Moen out there with Brendan Rudolph, Oliver Torkey, Javi Kastrogard and Jace McFall on the back end. And now the puck floating down in the Broncos zone as the Blazers.

try to dump it in. Corky, though, collects it at center and sends it in and sent it right back to the red line. McFall going to take it back to his own slot. Kassergod now stretched up to Torkey. Torkey tries to center it through the neutral zone for Moen. And an offside call. This will be against Piverdovsky as it goes back and forth as they kind of get caught up along the Bronco line. 6-10 left in the third. The Broncos still trail by two. Stepan Fadushev, the lone goal here for Swift Current, and all three Blazer goals on the power play. Now it's Alescu, Huska, McCann out there. McFall, Kassergott still on the back end, and the Blazers get it in the neutral zone off the draw. They'll rip it in deep, and behind the net, Conway plays it up along the glass. It'll bounce back, just kept in, but now McCann, a good takeaway. Back and forth here. Kassergod turns it over now with 2-on-1. There's a shot. Blazers score. And this one will be Eli Tiberdovsky. And just a bit of a mistake there by the Broncos. They turn over the puck at their blue line. Kassergod was kind of trying to fight for it to keep it in the O-zone, and then it leads to the 2-on-1. Yet again, just a nice shot goes short side on Cal Conway. You got to give credit, Eli Tiberdovsky. That is his first Western Hockey League goal, so a big one for him. Two firsts here tonight for the Blazers. And Tiberdovsky makes it a three-goal game. Broncos trail 4-1. The puck now down behind the net of Conway. Fadushev drops it off for Wilkie, and the Broncos got to find some sort of momentum here. And it just seems like they've been no momentum since the first period. As now Stepan Fadushev going to grab it at center, sends it in deep to the right side corner. Of course, would be nice to see Cade Rudig and Jacob Beaulieu out here. Cade Rudig definitely, in terms of skill and offensive power, missing him out there tonight. And Jacob Beaulieu, just a nice physical agitator. And don't get me wrong, he can hammer the shot and score with the best of them. Both of them banged up, and Ty Meunier as well, not in the lineup here tonight. Face off to the right side of Conway. 5:16 left in the third. 4-1 Blazers with the lead. Puck drops. Broncos get it. Davidson behind the net. Rings it far side wall up to Rondeau, who will chip it to center. Blazers grab it at the red line. Put it in deep again. Near side corner for Lane. Over to Davidson. Tries to put it up the wall and just fans on it. Now an attack here for the Blazers. Taken away though. Rondeau out just above the far side circle. And now makes a rush for it here. He tries to bring it in. Nice moves. Tries to split the defenders. Just gets pushed off in time. And now the Broncos skate it back to their own blue line. It's Kowalczuk in the slot. Zone. Works his way up. Up to Fadushev. Bounces off his leg and taken right back. Now Arneson. Arneson, he'll come up, fire a shot. That one goes off a Bronco body. Fadushev takes it behind the net. Fadushev working his way up here. The 6'6" Russian forward. I will say, he's had a very good game tonight for the Broncos. Has started a lot of offense that they have had. Shots on goal, 44-19, though, in favor of Kamloops. Broncos just haven't been able to put on the O-zone pressure they probably like, as they have it along the right side wing. And now cleared out by the Blazers, but a good stick by Torkey. They'll regain possession, cycle it back. Look to start the rush here. Chipped in by Vlasenko. And this one gets called for the icing. I guess he missed it. 4:02 left in the third. 4-1 Blazers holding on still. And face off to the left side of Cal Conway. Dingman, Torkey, and Kibblewhite as the forward group. Lysenko, Kowalczuk out there on the back end. Broncos get it. Now Dingman enters up the right side, feeds it off to Torkey. Torkey puts it back door, and Kibblewhite just a little bit behind, couldn't get there. Torkey gets it back behind the net. Tries to put it back up top to the blue line. That'll go up and out of play. And quite a few kids getting some free pucks here tonight. I think that's the fourth or fifth puck that's gone up and into the stands. I think they did mention it was kids' night here tonight at the Sandman Center.

Face off to the right side of Logan Edmondstone. It'll be Wilkie Moen, Rudolph McFall, and Kassergod. Wilkie will get the boot here. He encroaches. And now Moen on the draw. He gets it back, but some good sticks here by the Blazers, and Kassergod going across the blue line, just keeps it in. Finally, it dribbles back towards center, and now a rush here. Here's Moore down the left side, a quick shot, bad save by Conway. Comes back up top. Gurum almost keeps it in, but he has to put it down as it just went back behind the line towards the neutral zone. McFall now drops it off behind the net for Kassergod. 3:20 left here in the third period. Broncos trail by three. They got to start putting on some pressure here soon. Headman feed to Moen. He crossing the center line. Will put it in deep. Bounces into the trapezoid. And now a loose puck at the blue line. Kassergod up top. McFall hammers one. And that one pad save. Rebound almost came out to Moen's stick, but just goes wide. Puck back to the neutral zone for Wilkie. Up to Rudolph. Rudolph centering feed. Here's Wilkie. Fires a shot and a good chance. And a save made by Edmondstone. And now we got some physical altercations going on right at the doorstep, but the official comes in, breaks it up pretty quickly. 2:55 left in the third. 4-1. Blazers with the lead. Just under 3 minutes left to go here. The first and only time these two teams will meet each other this season. Now Fattoushev, Kibble-White, and Rondeau. Elaine Davidson on the back end. Puck will drop. Blazers get it to their side, but Rondeau pushing through as he has it along just outside the trapezoid, left side of the net. Finally able to kick it out. Brings it to the right side wing. Elaine pinching down. Takes it all the way to the corner. Now Rondeau, right side circle through traffic. That one going across the ice. Gets redirected. Doesn't make it on. Now jamming away along the goal line. Another save by Edmondstone. And now the Blazers going to cross their own blue line. They'll rip it in deep to the near side corner. The Broncos zone gets called for the icing. We'll go back to the other side. 2:26 left in the third. We're showing the replay of McFall's shot. Nice save by Edmondstone. The rebound came out, just missed Rondeau's stick. And then another one here. And Wilkie down the left side takes a shot. It's Wilkie Torkey. Dingman out there now. O-zone draw. Puck floats around in the far side corner. Torkey has it, puts it just outside the trapezoid for Wilkie. He gets tied up behind the net. And now Torkey, long side there, trying to get this loose puck. He does. Now left side, Kassergod. And just mishandles it, gives it right back to the Blazers, and now they take it at center. Send it in deep. Lysenko, though, on the pickup. Now Dingman finds Wilkie. They enter up the right side. He'll stop, tries to center this one. Tied up along the right side wing. Kassergod will collect it at the blue line as the Cavalry. Torkey grabs it, rings it around the wall. 1:50 left in the third period. Broncos trail by three. Vlasenko holds it up along the left side. Dingman comes flying in, uses the body. Puck still comes out to the Blazers. They pick it up at their own line. Clear it out to center. Puck dribbles all the way back down to Conway. Vlasenko grabs it. Now Vlasenko, headman feed to Dingman. He brings it in up the right side blue line. Gets caught up here momentarily. They got to cycle it back. So it gets pushed back all the way to the Broncos circles. And now Kowalczuk goes across his own zone. McFall, headman feed to Moen. And the Blazers just great blue line presence here today. You got to give credit where it's due. Just have made it very difficult for the Broncos to get clean zone entries. And when they do, the Broncos just can't seem to hold on to it up along the walls. As now Rondeau pushing his way through its center. Puck will bounce up right into the Blazer zone. 1 minute left here in the third period. Final minute of play as Rondeau collects it back in the neutral zone. Brings it back in down the left side wing. Now behind the net. Tries to bring it to the corner. He gets pushed off. Blazers hold it on for a second. Now just tying it up along the wall. Still caught up along the wall. Both teams jamming away in there. Carter Moen, Parker Rondeau, Hudson Kibble-White. And finally gets blown down after being frozen up along the glass. 39.4 left in the third and 4-1. And the Broncos need a miracle here right now. It can happen. Two quick ones, and then you pull the goalie, hope for the third. As McCann, Alestiou, and Huska go out there. It'll be Elaine Davidson on the back end. Puck will drop. Blazers get it to their side. And the breakout begins here. Blazers take it to the neutral zone. They almost drop it. They send it in.

0: Deep to the left corner. Bodies bang in the corner. Elaine going against Jin Ra. And sent down behind the net of Conway. 20 seconds. Broncos get it up through center. Alescu takes it through the neutral zone. And now Huska tries to get a piece of it. 10 seconds left. 4-1. The Blazers. Looks like they're going to take this one as Broncos clear it out to center. A loose puck down in the Blazers zone. They'll touch it up. 2 seconds. And that will do it. Game 5 of the Broncos BC Division road trip goes the Kamloops Blazers, and now we got some physical altercations going on. And Tim Chuck and Jane Alescu sharing some kind words with each other. I could only imagine it was nice things, probably asking how his day was. What do you think of Kamloops, all that? Nonetheless, final score, 4-1 here tonight. Blazers take it over the Broncos. Broncos now 4-4 on the season. We'll take a break, come back with our post-game show. I'm Austin Mattis. This is Reddit Equipment Case IH Broncos Hockey. 4-1, Broncos fall to the Blazers here tonight at the Sandman Center.
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0: And a welcome to the post-game show for Redhead Equipment, Case IH Broncos hockey here on Country 94.1. I'm Austin Mattis. Final score here tonight, 4-1. Blazers take it over the Broncos. Their lone meeting of the season. Now the Broncos 4-4 on the season, 2-3 on their BC Division road trip. Nonetheless, just a great start for the Broncos. They come out, get the first goal. Stepan Fadushev finds the back of the net. But as the game moves on, just you can see that momentum slowly starting to die down. Final shots on goal, 44-21. But as I mentioned, when the Broncos found shots, it was good opportunities, of course. Just we'll wait from Zach Franco to hear what he has to say about today's game. Nonetheless, 4-1 loss. Broncos putting a good effort here tonight. Compared to what we saw on Wednesday against Kelowna, I honestly don't think it was a terrible game here from Swift Current. They just didn't capitalize on the chances that they had when they had 2-on-1s or 2-on-0s. Just couldn't find the back of the net and the shots that they did take. Also got to give credit to Kamloops, who really played a great defensive game in their own zone. And 3 power play goals, that's probably the difference maker as well. So all in all, it may be a loss here tonight for the Broncos, but some improvement and a learning lesson here tonight again in this BC Division road trip as you get into the 5th game. Guys are tired, you're getting a little homesick. So whatever reason you want to point out here tonight, of course, Broncos put up a good effort, ultimately falls short, a 3-goal loss, 4-1 the final score here tonight for the Blazers at the Sandman Center. Let's take a look at our official scoring summary brought to you by Coast Swift Kern Hotel. Coast Swift Kern Hotel, refreshingly local. So as I mentioned, Stepan Fadushev getting the first goal tonight, his second of the season, assisted by Hyde Davidson and Colton Elaine. That made it 9-22, but the Blazers able to answer back. River Arneson finds his very first of his Western Hockey League career, assisted by Cooper Moore and Jacob Demansky. This one comes on the power play at 13:29, and after one period, it's tied 1-1, and the Broncos had a pretty good first period. Like I mentioned, they were able to put on some pressure. Oh, we're good in their own zone. It was just a 1 power play goal. But we come into the second period, and same thing, a great start to the second period. The Broncos put on some early pressure. They're controlling the zone, did a great neutral zone presence, had some good zone entries, but yet again, it was the power play. That was the difference maker, or the penalty kill, I guess, in terms for the Broncos, power play for the Blazers. And Mateo Ferreira, he gets one on the power play, assisted by Vit Zahayski and Gavin Nemus. That comes at 14:40, makes it a 2-1 game with about 6 minutes left in the second. And they go all the way to the intermission, a 2-1 game after two periods of play. And then it was the third period yet again. The Broncos seemed like they started to slow down a little bit. And then another power play.

0: The goal, this one at 6:31, coming from Colin Kim, his second of the season, assisted by River Arneson and Issa Gurum. And that makes it a 3-1 game. And then the Broncos find themselves kind of chasing for the final 15 minutes. They had some good chances, some good looks, but ultimately couldn't find the back of the net. You got to give credit to Logan Edmondstone again. A great goalie. I talked about how he was able to really control a lot of this team last year, played 50 games last year for the Blazers of a 68-game season. That's about 80%. So they really relied on him last year. And yet again, Logan Edmondstone had a great game. So did Cal Conway. He faced 44 shots, only let four in, only one 5-on-5 goal against Cal Conway. Another great performance from the Andover, Minnesota product. But like I said, 3-1 after that. And then Eli Tverdovsky kind of seals the deal at 14:07 on a goal assisted by Asher Ginrah and Mateo Ferreira. And that makes it the 4-1 final. Final shots on goal, 44-21. Broncos get outshot 18-8 in the first, 70-7 in the second, and then 9-6 in the third. Third period, were a whole lot better in their own zone. But like I said, those first two periods, just they had some good shot opportunities, but just not as much as they'd probably like. 0-for-3 on the power play, the Broncos go. Kamloops goes 3-for-4. And I will say, the faceoffs were probably the bright spot here, the Broncos. They had a few down in the offensive zone, especially in that final 5-6 minutes that they probably would have liked to win as well. But all in all, 34-32, Kamloops leads that category. But faceoff circle was a strong point here tonight for Swift Current. And that is your scoring summary brought to you by Coast Swift Current Hotel, which we're staying there tonight. So big thank you to the Coast Swift Current Hotel, or I guess A Coast Hotel. That is your scoring summary. We'll take another break. We'll come back with our three stars out of town scoreboard. And hopefully we'll hear from Broncos assistant coach Zach Franco. So don't go anywhere. 4-1, the final score here tonight from the Sandman Center. Blazers take it over the Broncos. I'm Austin Mattis. We'll be back with more for Reddit Equipment Case IH Broncos Hockey.
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0: Postgame show for Redhead Equipment, Case IH Broncos Hockey here on Country 94.1. Final score 4-1 tonight here for the Blazers over the Broncos. Game 5 of their BC Division road trip. Unfortunately, doesn't go the way for the Broncos. They did have some bright spots here tonight. Definitely an improvement from what we saw on Wednesday in Kelowna. But ultimately, they do fall short now 2-3 on this BC Division road trip, and now 4-4 overall on the season. We took a look at our scoring summary, so now let's take a look at our three stars here for tonight. Unfortunately, we do not have any Broncos as our three stars, and our three stars brought to you by Stringham Law. Third star for tonight, Eli Tverdovsky, number 23 of the Kamloops Blazers, getting his first Western Hockey League goal and a +1, +-. Second star here tonight, Mateo Ferreira, one goal, one assist, a plus one, plus minus.

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5: And welcome back to the post-game show for Redhead Equipment KSIH Broncos Hockey here on Country 94.1. I'm Austin Mattis. Final score 4-1 here tonight. Broncos fall to the Kamloops Blazers. Game 5 of the BC Division road trip. Quickly, we'll take a look at our out-of-town scoreboard brought to you by Great Canadian Oil Change before being joined by Broncos assistant coach Zach Franco. So we go to Medicine Hat. The Oil Kings take it 4-3 over the Tigers in the shootout. Red Deer, an 8-5 win over Calgary. The Pats, 5-1 over Prince Albert. Saskatoon goes 7-4 over Moose Jaw. Portland, 4-1 over the Wenatchee Wild, and then some games still going on right now. Vancouver leading 6-3 over Seattle in Seattle. 5 minutes left in the third in that game. Tri-City shuts out the Everett Silvertips, the defending champions, 5-0. And then also some other games going on as well. Lethbridge goes 4-2 over Spokane. Spokane now not undefeated anymore. And then a real close game in Penticton. Our East Division friends, the Brandon Wheat Kings, 6-4 over the V's. Still 5 minutes left in the third in that game. That is your out-of-town scoreboard brought to you by Great Canadian.

0: an oil change, and now happy to be joined by Broncos assistant coach Zach Franco. And Franks, I think looking at this game here tonight, obviously, building from Wednesday, saw some improvement, but overall, your kind of thoughts on the team's performance here tonight in the 4-1 loss?
1: Yeah, I think this is a league where when you get outworked, it's not going to end well. Yeah, maybe some days when you get outworked, your special teams are good and get some big timely saves and you might have squeaked one out, but the percentages tell us and the analytics tell us is that, you know, when you get outworked, it's not going to be friendly on the scoreboard for you at the end of the game.
0: And then right now, looking at the shots, and I mentioned it a few times throughout the broadcast, of course, 44-21, and shots aren't always indicative of how the game went. Obviously, only 21 shots. Were you at least happy with the shot opportunities you guys got, or do you feel like you maybe could have had a few more?
1: Yeah, I think we could have had more. I mean, anytime you get a good look, yeah, you're happy with it, but I thought we played a lot of the game on the perimeter today. We didn't win a lot of our one-on-one battles that, you know, created second opportunities. And, you know, the chances we got were good looks, but Edmondson, he's a really good goalie. He's been in this league for a long time, and you're not going to beat him, you know, from the outside the dots. So we gotta get ready for the last one of the trip in Prince George and make sure that, you know, we're working to get inside the dots to score goals. And, I don't think there's a happy person down there right now. And we're going to clean some things up and get back at it on Sunday.
0: And I think, of course, one of the biggest difference makers here tonight, of course, the penalty kill. You know, the team's discipline, and I feel like this has been, you know, kind of a repeat conversation, right? Obviously, you know, it's obvious, right? You don't want to have those three penalty kill goals against you guys, but what's going to be cleaned up on that unit? Because it seems to be like, you know, you take away even two of those, right? It's a 2-1 game. Could be a totally different story here tonight.
1: Yeah, for sure. I think it comes down to three things. Number one is the faceoffs. We didn't win the faceoff battle today. Anytime you give a power play 2 minutes, two full minutes to execute, it's tough. And then obviously clears are another thing, right? You get an opportunity to put the puck 200 feet, you got to do it. And then the third one is, you know, I reiterated it to you, you know, earlier in the conversation is don't be outworked. And we stress that on our penalty kill, on our power play, on our 5-on-5, is that we want to be the hardest working team out there on that given night. And I thought tonight we were the second hardest working team, and it showed.
0: Now, I know one thing we have talked a lot about as well has been the starts. Obviously, some slower starts today. You get the first goal. Stepan Fadoshev gets his second goal of his WHL career. Was that at least a positive bright spot for you guys here tonight?
1: Yeah, absolutely. I mean, Steve's a guy that's been playing better and better each night. It's never an easy transition in your first year, especially coming from Russia as far away as he came. But he's adjusting perfectly, and he's getting better and better every game. And, we're really happy when those fall.
0: Now, as someone who's played in the league, of course, you played some time here in the Western Hockey League. How difficult is it for these long road trips? So, you know, you play those first couple games, you kind of start seeing some energy, but you also kind of get into a lull as well, right? You're in the hotel, you're driving around. Is it maybe also a little bit of a mental thing, or, you know, you could probably speak from experience. How tough is it kind of going into these final two games, right? Knowing you're going to be going home soon, but you also want to pull out these wins.
1: Yeah, I think so. I mean, these guys are here for a reason. When I played, we went on some longer road trips, and sometimes there were some stinkers that, you know, you want to warm the bus up and get out of there quickly. But, you know, I think, you know, maybe a bounce here or there doesn't go your way, but to be out-competed, you know, that's a choice, right? And I think that, you know, whatever fan base, whatever city or rink you're in, we want to pride ourselves on being the hardest working team and hardest team to play against. And unfortunately, the last two games, it wasn't there for us. Again, is that a trend? No, it's you know, we have stuff we need to work on. We're going to have a good practice day tomorrow and reset and a good bus trip up to Prince George. And, you know, we're going to have to finish our swing better than what we've played the last, you know, six periods. So we fully believe in our group here. And, we've got to just reset once the clock hits midnight.
0: Awesome. Well, Franks, I appreciate you coming up here. And that is the final score here for tonight. 4-1, Broncos lose to the Blazers. And we'll look forward to our next game on Sunday. That is a 1 o'clock puck drop here Pacific time, and 2 o'clock for all you listening in Saskatchewan. So if you want to tune in, of course you can. 15 minutes prior to puck drop for our pregame show, I'm Austin Mattis. Final score, 4-1 here tonight. Broncos fall to the Blazers. 2-3 on their BC road trip so far, looking to improve to 3-3 on Sunday against the Prince George Cougars. Broncos now 4-4 on the season. Like you heard Franco say, you know what? Not a trend here. This team just been outworked a little bit here these past two games, but this team is a hard-working team. We know they can bounce back, and we know they can start again. So look forward to a good game on Sunday.

0: Sunday afternoon, like I said, 2 o'clock puck drop. We have 1:45 pregame show for all, everyone listening into Saskatchewan. I'm Austin Mattis saying good night. We will see you on Sunday from Prince George.
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10: For tonight, looking like mainly cloudy skies, getting to a low of +4. For tomorrow, same conditions here with maybe even some showers in the afternoon, getting to a high of 8 degrees. Sunday looks like it'll be cloudy and a high of +3. Monday, it's unfortunately a chance of snow at a high of 6. Tuesday, though, it's going to be sunshine at a high of 12 degrees. Local news, weather, and sports is always on SwiftCurrentOnline.com.
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11: For tonight, you're going to be seeing a low of plus 4 out there with mostly cloudy skies and a bit of wind gusting up to 60. For tomorrow, though, it's going to be a chance of showers, getting to a high of 8 degrees in Swift Current. Sunday, it's looking like a high of plus 3 in cloudiness, and then Monday, it's going to be 6 degrees.

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8: Today, we're looking like a high of 8 degrees with a bit of cloudy skies, maybe even some showers this afternoon. For tonight, we might even see some snow, getting to a low of plus 1. Tomorrow, though, it's going to be plus 3 and cloudy. Monday, giving way for a high of plus 6, though there is a chance for some flurries early on. Tuesday, it's going to be 12 degrees and sunny. Wednesday, 15 with a mix of sun and cloud. For local news, weather, and sports, make sure to download that Swift Current online app.
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1: There's some room. It's flying in the air. Rebounds out at McCall. Now the wraparound. He scores!
0: Catch every second of every game with play-by-play from Austin Mattis.
1: And Chase McCall ties the game with a wraparound. And what a beauty. McCall gets his ninth of the season.
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3: For today, looking like a chance of seeing some showers by the afternoon with wind gusting to 50 and a high of 8 degrees. Tonight, a little bit cloudier with a chance of either snow or rain and a low of plus 1. For tomorrow, cloudy skies remain and a high of plus 3. Monday, a chance of seeing more snow and a high of 6 degrees. Tuesday, looking like sunshine here with a high of 12 degrees. Finally, Wednesday, with a mix of sun and cloud at a high of 15. Local news, weather, and sports at any time from SwiftCurrentOnline.com.
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2: Today, we're looking like a high of 8 degrees with a bit of cloudy skies, maybe even some showers this afternoon. For tonight, we might even see some snow getting to a low of plus 1. Tomorrow, though, it's going to be plus 3 and cloudy. Monday, giving way for a high of plus 6, though there is a chance for some flurries early on. Tuesday, it's going to be 12 degrees and sunny. Wednesday, 15 with a mix of sun and cloud. For local news, weather, and sports, make sure to download that.

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3: For today, looking like a chance of seeing some showers by the afternoon with wind gusting to 50 and a high of 8 degrees. Tonight, a little bit cloudier with a chance of either snow or rain and a low of plus 1. For tomorrow, cloudy skies remain and a high of plus 3. Monday, a chance of seeing more snow and a high of 6 degrees. Tuesday, looking like sunshine here with a high of 12 degrees. Finally, Wednesday, with a mix of sun and cloud at a high of 15. Local news, weather, and sports at any time from SwiftCurrentOnline.com.
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1: There's some room. It's flying in the air. Rebounds out in the quote. Now the wraparound. He scores!
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1: And Jason McFall ties the game with the wraparound. 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
0: Swift Current Broncos Hockey. 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
4: Today, we're looking like a high of 8 degrees with a bit of cloudy skies, maybe even some showers this afternoon. For tonight, we might even see some snow getting to a low of plus 1. Tomorrow, though, it's going to be plus 3 and cloudy. Monday, giving way for a high of plus 6, though there is a chance for some flurries early on. Tuesday, it's going to be 12 degrees and sunny. Wednesday, 15 with a mix of sun and cloud. For local news, weather, and sports, make sure to download that Swift Current online app.
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2: For today, looking like a chance of seeing some showers by the afternoon with wind gusting to 50 and a high of 8 degrees. Tonight, a little bit cloudier with a chance of either snow or rain and a low of plus 1. For tomorrow, cloudy skies remain and a high of plus 3. Monday, a chance of seeing more snow and a high of 6 degrees. Tuesday, looking like sunshine here with a high of 12 degrees. Finally, Wednesday, with a mix of sun and cloud at a high of 15. Local news, weather, and sports at any time from SwiftCurrentOnline.com.
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3: For today, looking like a chance of seeing some showers by the afternoon with wind gusting to 50 and a high of 8 degrees. Tonight, a little bit cloudier with a chance of either snow or rain and a low of plus 1. For tomorrow, cloudy skies remain and a high of plus 3. Monday, a chance of seeing more snow and a high of 6 degrees. Tuesday, looking like sunshine here with a high of 12 degrees. Finally, Wednesday, with a mix of sun and cloud at a high of 15. Local news, weather, and sports at any time from SwiftCurrentOnline.com.
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1: Today, we're looking like a high of 8 degrees with a bit of cloudy skies, maybe even some showers this afternoon. For tonight, we might even see some snow getting to a low of plus 1. Tomorrow, though, it's going to be plus 3 and cloudy. Monday, giving way for a high of plus 6, though there is a chance for some flurries early on. Tuesday, it's going to be 12 degrees and sunny. Wednesday, 15 with a mix of sun and cloud. For local news, weather, and sports, make sure to download that Swift Current online app.
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3: For today, looking like a chance of seeing some showers by the afternoon with wind gusting to 50 and a high of 8 degrees. Tonight, a little bit cloudier with a chance of either snow or rain and a low of plus 1. For tomorrow, cloudy skies remain and a high of plus 3. Monday, a chance of seeing more snow and a high of 6 degrees. Tuesday, looking like sunshine here with a high of 12 degrees. Finally, Wednesday with a mix of sun and cloud at a high of 15. Local news, weather, and sports at any time from SwiftCurrentOnline.com.
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2: Today, we're looking like a high of 8 degrees with a bit of cloudy skies, maybe even some showers this afternoon. For tonight, we might even see some snow, getting to a low of plus 1. Tomorrow, though, it's going to be plus 3 and cloudy. Monday, giving way for a high of plus 6, though there is a chance for some flurries early on. Tuesday, it's going to be 12 degrees and sunny. Wednesday, 15 with a mix of sun and cloud. For local news, weather, and sports, make sure to download that Swift Current online app.
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3: For today, looking like a chance of seeing some showers by the afternoon with wind gusting to 50 and a high of 8 degrees. Tonight, a little bit cloudier with a chance of either snow or rain and a low of plus 1. For tomorrow, cloudy skies remain and a high of plus 3. Monday, a chance of seeing more snow and a high of 6 degrees. Tuesday, looking like sunshine here with a high of 12 degrees. Finally, Wednesday with a mix of sun and cloud at a high of 15. Local news, weather, and sports at any time from SwiftCurrentOnline.com.
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2: Today, we're looking like a high of 8 degrees with a bit of cloudy skies, maybe even some showers this afternoon. For tonight, we might even see some snow getting to a low of plus 1. Tomorrow, though, it's going to be plus 3 and cloudy. Monday, giving way for a high of plus 6, though there is a chance for some flurries early on. Tuesday, it's going to be 12 degrees and sunny. Wednesday, 15 with a mix of sun and cloud. For local news, weather, and sports, make sure to download that Swift Current online app.
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9: For today, looking like a chance of seeing some showers by the afternoon with wind gusting to 50 at a high of 8 degrees. Tonight, a little bit cloudier with a chance of either snow or rain and a low of plus 1. For tomorrow, cloudy skies remain and a high of plus 3. Monday, a chance of seeing more snow and a high of 6 degrees. Tuesday, looking like sunshine here with a high of 12 degrees. Finally, Wednesday, with a mix of sun and cloud at a high of 15. Local news, weather, and sports at any time from SwiftCurrentOnline.com.
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8: Today, we're looking like a high of 8 degrees with a bit of cloudy skies, maybe even some showers this afternoon. For tonight, we might even see some snow getting to a low of plus 1. Tomorrow, though, it's going to be plus 3 and cloudy. Monday, giving way for a high of plus 6, though there is a chance for some flurries early on. Tuesday, it's going to be 12 degrees and sunny. Wednesday, 15 with a mix of sun and cloud. For local news, weather, and sports, make sure to download that Swift Current online app.
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6: From the Provincial News Desk, I'm Judy Peters. It's been a tough harvest in the southeast. RM of Estevan Reeve and local farmer Jason LeBlanc talks about his experience over the past couple of months.
7: Well, it was a long, drawn-out harvest. There's a few of us starting to get to the end of it now. I finished last night, so we're done, but that we started on August the 6th.
6: LeBlanc says his crew did great, helping out other local farmers with work to get harvest done for everyone. A Moose Jaw man will spend nearly 6 months behind bars for spitting on police officers. Here's more from reporter Sean Slatt.
8: Evan Musso was sentenced in Moose Jaw Provincial Court after pleading guilty to 6 charges stemming from a September 15th arrest. The officers tried to arrest him for breaching a release order. Crown Prosecutor Stephen Wishart said Musso spat at 3 officers and resisted arrest. He then spat blood and saliva at an officer later in a holding cell. Judge David Chow accepted the joint submission for 210 days in custody. After credit for time served, Musso had 171 days remaining. He will also serve 12 months of probation following his release. I'm Sean Slott.
6: If Korean food is a regular part of your dinner plans, you may want to take a closer look at your pantry. To tell us more, here's reporter Cameron Kosh.
9: It's a staple in many Korean dishes, but several Taeyongcho gochujang hot pepper paste products are being recalled in Saskatchewan. The Canadian Food Inspection Agency said the product contains wheat that is not declared on the label. The recall affects the 170-gram, 500-gram, and 1-kilogram containers. Anyone with a wheat allergy, celiac disease, or other gluten-related disorder is being advised not to consume the product and to either return it to the store or throw it away. I'm Cameron Kosh.
6: The cold and flu season is here. The Saskatchewan Health Authority is reminding residents about upcoming vaccination clinics. With more, here's reporter Eric Haddam.
10: As flu vaccination clinics are set to launch across Saskatchewan next week, health officials are reminding residents that influenza can lead to serious illness, complications, and hospitalization. Medical Health Officer with the Saskatchewan Health Authority, Dr. David Tor, says the flu vaccine can help reduce the severity of illness and the risk of complications, while also helping limit the spread of the virus.
11: The biggest thing is to protect you against the more severe effects or severe illness and complications and hospitalization that can easily transpire with flu.
10: Bookings for vaccinations open October 13th on the Saskatchewan Health Authority website. I'm Eric Haddam.
6: And that's a look at your provincial news.
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6: Mainly cloudy today with scattered showers and windy. A high of 8 degrees. Cloudy tonight with scattered showers and flurries. Windy and a low of minus 1. Cloudy tomorrow with a gusting wind, a high of plus 3. Monday, there's a small chance of showers and plus 5. Then sunshine on Tuesday, a high of 13. Current weather conditions can be found anytime on your Swift Current online app. I'm Judy Peters.
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16: 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I'd been out on the road, lonely at night, and it'd been a while.

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4: Mainly cloudy today with scattered showers and windy, a high of 8 degrees. Cloudy tonight with scattered showers and flurries, windy, and a low of minus 1. Cloudy tomorrow with a gusting wind, a high of plus 3. Monday, there's a small chance of showers and plus 5. Then sunshine on Tuesday, a high of 13. Current weather conditions can be found anytime on your Swift Current online app. I'm Judy Peters.
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1: Mainly cloudy today with scattered showers and windy, a high of 8 degrees. Cloudy tonight with scattered showers and flurries, windy, and a low of minus 1. Cloudy tomorrow with a gusting wind, a high of plus 3. Monday, there's a small chance of showers and plus 5. Then sunshine on Tuesday, a high of 13. Current weather conditions can be found anytime on your Swift Current Online app. I'm Judy Peters.
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1: Well, my daddy left the pasture about 3:30. 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
1: 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Had lots of fights and tore lots of jeans.
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1: 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Dad was an in-town, out-of-town guy, but when he came back, I punched him in the eye. He said, son, that's the right thing to do, but just be thankful I didn't name you Sue.
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1: From the Provincial News Desk, I'm Judy Peters. A former resident of Swift Current is set to spend the next 2.5 years in a federal penitentiary in Alberta after being sentenced on a lone count stemming from a cocaine bust in Swift Current in 2025. We get more from Swift Current's Kirsty Hansen.
2: After pleading guilty to possession of cocaine for the purpose of trafficking back in January, Lacey Mandel was brought to Swift Current Provincial Court Monday afternoon in person for what was meant to be a contested sentence. Despite the Crown's initial intention for a 4.5-year sentence, a joint submission was entered, and the 33-year-old received a 900-day jail sentence, a weapons prohibition, a weapon forfeiture order, and a DNA order. Mandel recently gained another 10 charges in connection with the weapon seizure and alleged fuel theft. She'll appear back in court in November. For Golden Nest Broadcasting, I'm Kirsty Hansen.
1: The Moose Jaw Police Service is investigating a stabbing that sent one person to hospital early Sunday morning. With more, here's J.D. Houghton.
3: The Moose Jaw Police Service were called to the 0 block of Manitoba Street East at around 1:15 Sunday morning after receiving a report that someone had been stabbed. The victim was taken to the hospital by EMS, but their condition is not known. Police have not said what may have led to the stabbing or whether the people involved knew each other, as the investigation remains ongoing. I'm J.D. Houghton.
1: That Thanksgiving dinner may cost a little more this year, and food prices could keep climbing after the holidays as well. Dr. Sylvain Charlebois with Dalhousie University's Agri-Food Analytics Lab says higher diesel prices are putting pressure on the entire food supply chain.
4: Diesel is impacting everything, will impact everything in a grocery store. So that's why we're bracing for some higher prices down the road.
1: Charlebois says the connection between diesel and food prices remains strong, which could mean more pressure on grocery bills later this fall and into the winter. Conservation officers are looking for help from the public after several migratory game birds were found discarded near Craven. We get more from reporter Sean Slatt.
5: Officials say several ducks and sandhill cranes were discovered along Russell Hill Road on Saturday, with all edible meat still intact. Investigators believe the birds were shot early that morning before being left on the roadside ditch sometime between 11 a.m. and 1:30 p.m. Anyone who traveled through the area during that time is asked to contact conservation officers with information. I'm Sean Slatt.
1: And that's a look at your provincial news.
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1: Mainly cloudy today with scattered showers and windy, a high of 8 degrees. Cloudy tonight with scattered showers and flurries, windy, and a low of minus 1. Cloudy tomorrow with a gusting wind, a high of plus 3. Monday there's a small chance of showers and plus 5. Then sunshine on Tuesday, a high of 13. Current weather conditions can be found anytime on your Swift Current online app. I'm Judy Peters.
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1: Mainly cloudy today with scattered showers and windy, a high of 8 degrees. Cloudy tonight with scattered showers and flurries, windy, and a low of minus 1. Cloudy tomorrow with a gusting wind, a high of plus 3. Monday, there's a small chance of showers and plus 5. Then sunshine on Tuesday, a high of 13. Current weather conditions can be found anytime on your Swift Current Online app. I'm Judy Peters.
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1: There's some room. It's flying in the air. Rebounds out at the 12. Now the wraparound. He scores!
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1: 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And what a beauty. DeQuall gets his ninth of the season.
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5: Mainly cloudy today with scattered showers and windy, a high of 8 degrees. Cloudy tonight with scattered showers and flurries, windy, and a low of minus 1. Cloudy tomorrow with a gusting wind, a high of plus 3. Monday, there's a small chance of showers and plus 5. Then sunshine on Tuesday, a high of 13. Current weather conditions can be found anytime on your Swift Current online app. I'm Judy Peters.
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2: From the Provincial News Desk, I'm Judy Peters. It's been a tough harvest in the southeast. RM of Estevan Reeve and local farmer Jason LeBlanc talks about his experience over the past couple of months.
3: Well, it was a long, drawn-out harvest. There's a few of us starting to get to the end of it now. I finished last night, so we're done, but that we started on August the 6th.
2: LeBlanc says his crew did great, helping out other local farmers with work to get harvest done for everyone. A Moose Jaw man will spend nearly 6 months behind bars for spitting on police officers. Here's more from reporter Sean Slatt.
4: Evan Musso was sentenced in Moose Jaw Provincial Court after pleading guilty to 6 charges stemming from a September 15th arrest. The officers tried to arrest him for breaching a release order. Crown Prosecutor Stephen Wishart said Musso spat at 3 officers and resisted arrest. He then spat blood and saliva at an officer later in a holding cell. Judge David Chow accepted the joint submission for 210 days in custody. After credit for time served, Musso had 171 days remaining. He will also serve 12 months of probation following his release. I'm Sean Slott.
2: If Korean food is a regular part of your dinner plans, you may want to take a closer look at your pantry. To tell us more, here's reporter Cameron Kosh.
5: It's a staple in many Korean dishes, but several Taeyongcho gochujang hot pepper paste products are being recalled in Saskatchewan. The Canadian Food Inspection Agency said the product contains wheat that is not declared on the label. The recall affects the 170-gram, 500-gram, and 1-kilogram containers. Anyone with a wheat allergy, celiac disease, or other gluten-related disorder is being advised not to consume the product and to either return it to the store or throw it away. I'm Cameron Kosh.
2: The cold and flu season is here. The Saskatchewan Health Authority is reminding residents about upcoming vaccination clinics. With more, here's reporter Eric Haddam.
6: As flu vaccination clinics are set to launch across Saskatchewan next week, health officials are reminding residents that influenza can lead to serious illness, complications, and hospitalization. Medical Health Officer with the Saskatchewan Health Authority, Dr. David Torr, says the flu vaccine can help reduce the severity of illness and the

0: risk of complications while also helping limit the spread of the virus.
1: The biggest thing is to protect you against the more severe effects or severe illness and complications and hospitalization that can easily transpire with flu.
0: Bookings for vaccinations open October 13th on the Saskatchewan Health Authority website. I'm Eric Haddam.
2: And that's a look at your provincial news.
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4: Mainly cloudy today with scattered showers and windy, a high of 8 degrees. Cloudy tonight with scattered showers and flurries, windy, and a low of minus 1. Cloudy tomorrow with a gusting wind, a high of plus 3. Monday, there's a small chance of showers and plus 5. Then sunshine on Tuesday, a high of 13. Current weather conditions can be found anytime on your Swift Current online app. I'm Judy Peters.
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Saturday morning with Tank Montana on your Thanksgiving long weekend. Hope you're having a great one. Zach McPhee on the way for you. And here's Cowgirl from Shaboozey.

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1: There's some room. It's flying in the air. Rebounds out at the 12. Now the wraparound. He scores!
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1: And Jason DeFall ties the game with the wraparound. And what a beauty. DeFall gets his ninth of the season.
0: Swift Current Broncos hockey. 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
4: Mainly cloudy today with scattered showers and windy, a high of 8 degrees. Cloudy tonight with scattered showers and flurries.

0: Cloudy tomorrow with a gusting wind, a high of plus 3. Monday, there's a small chance of showers and plus 5. Then sunshine on Tuesday, a high of 13. Current weather conditions can be found anytime on your Swift Current online app. I'm Judy Peters.
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It's Della Smith and Drop. How you doing? I'm Tank Montana on the way for you in about 15 minutes. Today in country music history, and just ahead of Kelsey Kulick, here's Jelly Roll's Liar.

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3: Mainly cloudy today with scattered showers and windy, a high of 8 degrees. Cloudy tonight with scattered showers and flurries, windy, and a low of minus 1. Cloudy tomorrow with a gusting wind, a high of plus 3. Monday, there's a small chance of showers and plus 5. Then sunshine on Tuesday, a high of 13. Current weather conditions can be found anytime on your Swift Current online app. I'm Judy Peters.
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0: How you doing? I'm Tank Montana. This is Today in Country Music History for October 10th. On this date in 1958, Tanya Tucker was born. Happy birthday, Tanya. She had her first hit, Delta Dawn, in 1972 at the age of 13. And on this date in 1977, Johnny Cash hosted the 11th annual CMA Awards at the Grand Ole Opry House. Guests included Kenny Rogers, Crystal Gayle, and Ronnie Millsap. That's Today in Country Music History.
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2: From the Provincial News Desk, I'm Judy Peters. A former resident of Swift Current is set to spend the next 2.5 years in a federal penitentiary in Alberta after being sentenced on a lone count stemming from a cocaine bust in Swift Current in 2025. We get more from Swift Current's Kirsty Hansen.
3: After pleading guilty to possession of cocaine for the purpose of trafficking back in January, Lacey Mendel was brought to Swift Current Provincial Court Monday afternoon in person for what was meant to be a contested sentence. Despite the Crown's initial intention for a 4.5-year sentence, a joint submission was entered, and the 33-year-old received a 900-day jail sentence, a weapons prohibition, a weapon forfeiture order, and a DNA order. Mandel recently gained another 10 charges in connection with a weapon seizure and alleged fuel theft. She'll appear back in court in November. For Golden West Broadcasting, I'm Kirsty Hansen.
2: The Moose Jaw Police Service is investigating a stabbing that sent one person to hospital early Sunday morning. With more, here's J.D. Houghton.
4: The Moose Jaw Police Service were called to the zero block of Manitoba Street East at around 1:15 Sunday morning after receiving a report that someone had been stabbed. The victim was taken to the hospital by EMS, but their condition is not known. Police have not said what may have led to the stabbing or whether the people involved knew each other, as the investigation remains ongoing. I'm J.D. Houghton.
2: That Thanksgiving dinner may cost a little more this year, and food prices could keep climbing after the holidays as well. Dr. Sylvain Charlebois with Dalhousie University's Agri-Food Analytics Lab says higher diesel prices are putting pressure on the entire food supply chain.
5: Diesel is impacting everything, will impact everything in a grocery store. So that's why we're bracing for some higher prices down the road.
2: Charlebois says the connection between diesel and food prices remains strong, which could mean more pressure on grocery bills later this fall and into the

0: winter. Conservation officers are looking for help from the public after several migratory game birds were found discarded near Craven. We get more from reporter Sean Slatt.
1: Officials say several ducks and sandhill cranes were discovered along Russell Hill Road on Saturday, with all edible meat still intact. Investigators believe the birds were shot early that morning before being left on the roadside ditch sometime between 11 a.m. and 1:30 p.m. Anyone who traveled through the area during that time is asked to contact conservation officers with information. I'm Sean Slatt.
0: And that's a look at your provincial news.
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0: Mainly cloudy today with scattered showers and windy. A high of 8 degrees. Cloudy tonight with scattered showers and flurries. Windy and a low of minus 1. Cloudy tomorrow with a gusting wind, a high of plus 3. Monday, there's a small chance of showers and plus 5. Then sunshine on Tuesday, a high of 13. Current weather conditions can be found anytime on your Swift Current online app. I'm Judy Peters.
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Josh Stumpf on the way for you. And here's Springsteen from Eric Church.

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10: Mainly cloudy today with scattered showers and windy, a high of 8 degrees. Cloudy tonight with scattered showers and flurries, windy, and a low of minus 1. Cloudy tomorrow with a gusting wind, a high of plus 3. Monday, there's a small chance of showers and plus 5. Then sunshine on Tuesday, a high of 13. Current weather conditions can be found anytime on your Swift Current online app. I'm Judy Peters.
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Jade Eagleson, shaking in them boots, as well as Scotty McCreary. How you doing? I'm Tank Montana. 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
6: Mainly cloudy today with scattered showers and windy, a high of 8 degrees. Cloudy tonight with scattered showers and flurries, windy, and a low of minus 1. Cloudy tomorrow with a gusting wind, a high of plus 3. Monday, there's a small chance of showers and plus 5. Then sunshine on Tuesday, a high of 13. Current weather conditions can be found anytime on your Swift Current online app. I'm Judy Peters.
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Not far off, the Stampeders in Winnipeg today to take on the Bombers and

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2: From the Provincial News Desk, I'm Judy Peters. It's been a tough harvest in the southeast. Arm of Estevan Reeve and local farmer Jason LeBlanc talks about his experience over the past couple of months.
3: Well, it was a long, drawn-out harvest. There's a few of us starting to get to the end of it now. I finished last night, so we're done, but that we started on August the 6th.
2: LeBlanc says his crew did great, helping out other local farmers.

0: farmers with work to get harvest done for everyone. A Moose Jaw man will spend nearly 6 months behind bars for spitting on police officers. Here's more from reporter Sean Slatt.
1: Evan Musso was sentenced in Moose Jaw Provincial Court after pleading guilty to 6 charges stemming from a September 15th arrest. The officers tried to arrest him for breaching a release order. Crown Prosecutor Stephen Wishart said Musso spat at 3 officers and resisted arrest. He then spat blood and saliva at an officer later in a holding cell. Judge David Chow accepted the joint submission for 210 days in custody. After credit for time served, Musso had 171 days remaining. He will also serve 12 months of probation following his release. I'm Sean Slott.
0: If Korean food is a regular part of your dinner plans, you may want to take a closer look at your pantry. To tell us more, here's reporter Cameron Kosh.
2: It's a staple in many Korean dishes, but several Taeyongcho gochujang hot pepper paste products are being recalled in Saskatchewan. The Canadian Food Inspection Agency said the product contains wheat that is not declared on the label. The recall affects the 170-gram, 500-gram, and 1-kilogram containers. Anyone with a wheat allergy, celiac disease, or other gluten-related disorder is being advised not to consume the product and to either return it to the store or throw it away. I'm Cameron Kosh.
0: The cold and flu season is here. The Saskatchewan Health Authority is reminding residents about upcoming vaccination clinics. With more, here's reporter Eric Haddam.
3: As flu vaccination clinics are set to launch across Saskatchewan next week, health officials are reminding residents that influenza can lead to serious illness, complications, and hospitalization. Medical Health Officer with the Saskatchewan Health Authority, Dr. David Tor, says the flu vaccine can help reduce the severity of illness and the risk of complications, while also helping limit the spread of the virus.
4: The biggest thing is to protect you against the more severe effects or severe illness and complications and hospitalization that can easily transpire with flu.
3: Bookings for vaccinations open October 13th on the Saskatchewan Health Authority website. I'm Eric Haddam.
0: And that's a look at your provincial news.
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0: Mainly cloudy today with scattered showers and windy, a high of 8 degrees. Cloudy tonight with scattered showers and flurries, windy, and a low of -1. Cloudy tomorrow with a gusting wind, a high of +3. Monday, there's a small chance of showers and +5. Then sunshine on Tuesday, a high of 13. Current weather conditions can be found anytime on your Swift Current online app. I'm Judy Peters.
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It's Megan Patrick on your Thanksgiving long weekend. How you doing? I'm Tank Montana. I hope you're having a great start to the long weekend. Luke Combs on the way for you. And here's Jason Eldean and Big Green Tractor.

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10: Mainly cloudy today with scattered showers and windy, a high of 8 degrees. Cloudy tonight with scattered showers and flurries, windy, and a low of minus 1. Cloudy tomorrow with a gusting wind, a high of plus 3. Monday, there's a small chance of showers and plus 5. Then sunshine on Tuesday, a high of 13. Current weather conditions can be found anytime on your Swift Current online app. I'm Judy Peters.
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It's Della Smith and A Girl Like You. How you doing? I'm Tank Montana. Shaboozy and Jelly Roll on the way for you after Braden King's We Got Beer.

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12: Mainly cloudy today with scattered showers and windy, a high of 8 degrees. Cloudy tonight with scattered showers and flurries, windy, and a low of minus 1. Cloudy tomorrow with a gusting wind, a high of plus 3. Monday, there's a small chance of showers and plus 5. Then sunshine on Tuesday, a high of 13. Current weather conditions can be found anytime on your Swift Current online app. I'm Judy Peters.
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0: It's Kelsey Kulik's Love Me Like an Outlaw. Thanksgiving long weekend with Tank Montana, Tim Hicks on the way for you. Also the great Lainey Wilson, Mackenzie Porter, and Lies, Lies, Lies. Morgan Wallen coming up for you next.
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0: Alberta after being sentenced on a lone count stemming from a cocaine bust in Swift Current in 2025. We get more from Swift Current's Kirsty Hansen.
1: After pleading guilty to possession of cocaine for the purpose of trafficking back in January, Lacey Mandel was brought to Swift Current Provincial Court Monday afternoon in person for what was meant to be a contested sentence. Despite the Crown's initial intention for a 4.5-year sentence, a joint submission was entered, and the 33-year-old received a 900-day jail sentence, a weapons prohibition, a weapon forfeiture order, and a DNA order. Mandel recently gained another 10 charges in connection with the weapon seizure and alleged fuel theft. She'll appear back in court in November. For Golden S Broadcasting, I'm Kirsty Hansen.
0: The Moose Jaw Police Service is investigating a stabbing that sent one person to hospital early Sunday morning. With more, here's J.D. Houghton.
2: The Moose Jaw Police Service were called to the Zero Block of Manitoba Street East at around 1:15 Sunday morning after receiving a report that someone had been stabbed. The victim was taken to the hospital by EMS, but their condition is not known. Police have not said what may have led to the stabbing or whether the people involved knew each other, as the investigation remains ongoing. I'm J.D. Houghton.
0: That Thanksgiving dinner may cost a little more this year, and food prices could keep climbing after the holidays as well. Dr. Sylvain Charlebois with Dalhousie University's Agri-Food Analytics Lab says higher diesel prices are putting pressure on the entire food supply chain.
3: Diesel is impacting everything, will impact everything in a grocery store. So that's why we're bracing for some higher prices down the road.
0: Charlebois says the connection between diesel and food prices remains strong, which could mean more pressure on grocery bills later this fall and into the winter. Conservation officers are looking for help from the public after several migratory game birds were found discarded near Craven. We get more from reporter Sean Slatt.
4: Officials say several ducks and sandhill cranes were discovered along Russell Hill Road on Saturday, with all edible meat still intact. Investigators believe the birds were shot early that morning before being left on the roadside ditch sometime between 11 a.m. and 1:30 p.m. Anyone who traveled through the area during that time is asked to contact conservation officers with information. I'm Sean Slatt.
0: And that's a look at your provincial news.
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0: Mainly cloudy today with scattered showers and windy, a high of 8 degrees. Cloudy tonight with scattered showers and flurries, windy, and a low of minus 1. Cloudy tomorrow with a gusting wind, a high of plus 3. Monday there's a small chance of showers and plus 5. Then sunshine on Tuesday, a high of 13. Current weather conditions can be found anytime on your Swift Current online app. I'm Judy Peters.
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Saturday afternoon with Tank Montana and the James Barker Band's After Dark. Riley Green, Think As You Drunk. Coming up after Blake Shelton, great song with Boys Round Here.

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5: Mainly cloudy today with scattered showers and windy, a high of 8 degrees. Cloudy tonight with scattered showers and flurries, windy, and a low of minus 1. Cloudy tomorrow with a gusting wind, a high of plus 3. Monday, there's a small chance of showers and plus 5. Then sunshine on Tuesday, a high of 13. Current weather conditions can be found anytime on your Swift Current online app. I'm Judy Peters.
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It's High Valley IBUB, as well as Toby Keith and one of my favorites with Beer for My Horses. On the way for you, Megan Maroney, as well as Kenny Chesney. And here's Tim and the Glory Boys, If I Go Missin'.

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6: Mainly cloudy today with scattered showers and windy, a high of 8 degrees. Cloudy tonight with scattered showers and flurries, windy, and a low of minus 1. Cloudy tomorrow with a gusting wind, a high of plus 3. Monday, there's a small chance of showers and plus 5. Then sunshine on Tuesday, a high of 13. Current weather conditions can be found anytime on your Swift Current online app. I'm Judy Peters.
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1: From the Provincial News Desk, I'm Judy Peters. It's been a tough harvest in the southeast. RM of Estevan Reeve and local farmer Jason LeBlanc talks about his experience over the past couple of months.
2: Well, it was a long, drawn-out harvest. There's a few of us starting to get to the end of it now. I finished last night, so we're done, but that we started on August the 6th.
1: LeBlanc says his crew did great, helping out other local farmers with work to get harvest done for everyone. A Moose Jaw man will spend nearly 6 months behind bars for spitting on police officers. Here's more from reporter Sean Slatt.
3: Evan Musso was sentenced in Moose Jaw Provincial Court after pleading guilty to 6 charges stemming from a September 15th arrest. The officers tried to arrest him for breaching a release order. Crown Prosecutor Stephen Wishart said Musso spat at 3 officers and resisted arrest. He then spat blood and saliva at an officer later in a holding cell. Judge David Chow accepted the joint submission for 210 days in custody. After credit for time served, Musso had 171 days remaining. He will also serve 12 months of probation following his release. I'm Sean Slott.
1: If Korean food is a regular part of your dinner plans, you may want to take a closer look at your pantry. To tell us more, here's reporter Cameron Kosh.
4: It's a staple in many Korean dishes, but several Taeyongcho gochujang hot pepper paste products are being recalled in Saskatchewan. The Canadian Food Inspection Agency said the product contains wheat that is not declared on the label. The recall affects the 170-gram, 500-gram, and 1-kilogram containers. Anyone with a wheat allergy, celiac disease, or other gluten-related disorder is being advised not to consume the product and to either return it to the store or throw it away. I'm Cameron Kosh.
1: The cold and flu season is here. The Saskatchewan Health Authority is reminding residents about upcoming vaccination clinics. With more, here's reporter Eric Haddam.
5: As flu vaccination clinics are set to launch across Saskatchewan next week, health officials are reminding residents that influenza can lead to serious illness, complications, and hospitalization. Medical Health Officer with the Saskatchewan Health Authority, Dr. David Tor, says the flu vaccine can help reduce the severity of illness and the risk of complications, while also helping limit the spread of the virus.
6: The biggest thing is to protect you against the more severe effects or severe illness and complications and hospitalization that can easily transpire with flu.
5: Bookings for vaccinations open October 13th on the Saskatchewan Health Authority website. I'm Eric Haddam.
1: And that's a look at your provincial news.
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1: Mainly cloudy today with scattered showers and windy. A high of 8 degrees. Cloudy tonight with scattered showers and flurries. Windy and a low of minus 1. Cloudy tomorrow with a gusting wind, a high of plus 3. Monday, there's a small chance of showers and plus 5. Then sunshine on Tuesday, a high of 13. Current weather conditions can be found anytime on your Swift Current Online app. I'm Judy Peters.
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Saturday afternoon with Tank Montana with Ella Langley's Loving Life Again. 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
2: Mainly cloudy today with scattered showers and windy, a high of 8 degrees. Cloudy tonight with scattered showers and flurries, windy, and a low of minus 1. Cloudy tomorrow with a gusting wind, a high of plus 3. Monday, there's a small chance of showers and plus 5. Then sunshine on Tuesday, a high of 13. Current weather conditions can be found anytime on your Swift Current online app. I'm Judy Peters.
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Dude, I'm Tank Montana, coming up in about 50 minutes today in country music history with facts about Tanya Tucker, who celebrates her birthday today, as well as Johnny Cash and the CMA Awards. It's all coming up. Here's Kane Brown.

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7: Mainly cloudy today with scattered showers and windy, a high of 8 degrees. Cloudy tonight with scattered showers and flurries, windy, and a low of minus 1. Cloudy tomorrow with a gusting wind, a high of plus 3. Monday, there's a small chance of showers and plus 5. Then sunshine on Tuesday, a high of 13. Current weather conditions can be found anytime on your Swift Current Online app. I'm Judy Peters.
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0: How you doing? I'm Tank Montana. This is Today in Country Music History for October 10th. On this date in 1958, Tanya Tucker was born. Happy birthday, Tanya. She had her first hit, Delta Dawn, in 1972 at the age of 13. And on this date in 1977, Johnny Cash hosted the 11th annual CMA Awards at the Grand Ole Opry House. Guests included Kenny Rogers, Crystal Gayle, and Ronnie Millsap. That's Today in Country Music History.
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2: Well, hello and welcome to American Country Countdown, your connection to the biggest hits and the biggest stars coast to coast and around the world. I'm your host, Ryan Fox, and this weekend, who's going to be in our top spot? Will Stella Lefty repeat for the third straight week with Boston? Or will it be Kenny Chesney with his latest hit, Carry On? Or Morgan Wallen with Been By Now? 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Plus, every hour on this weekend show, we're catching up with the star of the hit Netflix show, Leanne, our good friend, Leanne Morgan. Lots to get to, so what do you say we line them up and count them down? From the ACC, O'Reilly Auto Parts Studio, officially making its ACC debut this weekend. It's the brand new one from Shaboozy Cowgirl. American Country Countdown. Number

ABC debut. That is Cowgirl, American Country Countdown. It's Ryan Fox. And are you a creature of habit like me? Well, according to the Journal of Behavioral Medicine, that's a good thing. People who stick to a consistent daily routine, they say, experience better mental health and physical health. I think I'll tell my doctor that the next time I have a checkup. Meanwhile, checking in here at number 29, Parker McCollum, Killing Me, ACC.

0: Shaboozy at it again. First at number 30 with Cowgirl. Now at number 28 with Kevin Powers. It's Move On on American Country Countdown. It's Ryan Fox with the hits and the stars. We've been waiting patiently here for Leanne Morgan to call, and I see the phone flashing here in the ACC O'Reilly Auto Parts studio. Could it be her? Hello, ACC.
1: Ryan, my angel. It's Leanne. I'm so sorry I'm a little late.
0: You're fine. No worries.
1: Oh, you don't. Oh, thank you, honey. But my throat, my heart jumped out of my body. I've been going a little over it with every interview, and I didn't need to do that to you.
0: No, it's totally fine. Okay, hang on just a second, Leanne, and we'll talk to you after Jelly Roll, okay? And the song that was number one here in ACC a year ago today, Heart of Stone, American Country.

0: It was number one here in ACC a year ago this weekend. Jelly Roll, Heart of Stone, American Country Countdown, and Ryan getting to hang with one of our good friends this weekend, the star of the Netflix hit show, Leanne, the one and only Leanne Morgan. How you doing, girl?
1: Honey, I'm good, you doll. I'm on tour right now. I'm working like Elvis.
0: Uh-oh.
1: 120 cities, and it'll go through 2027, my darling.
0: Do you ever stop, Leanne Morgan?
1: No, I don't. I guess because it took a long time for me to make it, 27 years, and now I feel like I got to make up for lost time. And Chuck Morgan wants me to work to keep money coming in.
0: Okay. He's cracking that whip, is he?
1: He is cracking that whip, honey. Even though he is lonely, I've got to say, but in Knoxville, Tennessee, I feel like with our friends, I'm like a middle school mom, and I'm constantly saying, if y'all are doing something, can y'all invite Chuck? Because I am gone a lot.
0: Right.
1: And so, yeah, so he goes to a lot of UT ball games and stuff like that to stay busy. And then I come home and then, you know, he's staring at me, if you know what I mean.
0: Uh-oh.
1: Mm-hmm.
0: Full disclosure here, because I just want you to know, because he could be hearing this, the American Country Countdown is on Wivick in Knoxville. So
1: Oh, dear Lord.
0: Yeah, sorry. Yeah. Yeah, we're everywhere.
1: I love my WIVK.
0: Yeah.
1: I can't tell you how good they've been to me.
0: Representing your town of Knoxville, Tennessee with ACC.
1: Oh, my Lord.

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1: When we first met, you said we were really gonna go places. But the only sight I've seen is the back of the closet.
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0: cloudy today with scattered showers and windy, a high of 8 degrees. Cloudy tonight with scattered showers and flurries, windy, and a low of minus 1. Cloudy tomorrow with a gusting wind, a high of plus 3. Monday, there's a small chance of showers and plus 5. Then sunshine on Tuesday, a high of 13. Current weather conditions can be found anytime on your Swift Current online app. I'm Judy Peters.
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0: Chase Matthew holding it down, 27 on American Country Countdown. I'm Ryan, and this weekend is a big one for Cody Johnson with his annual Kojo Champs for Charity Gala in Belton, Texas. Action items, a performance by Cody. The beneficiaries include organizations supporting military, first responders, law enforcement, and youth ag programs. Thank you for all you do, Cody. One of those songs I'm sure he's going to perform, it's this one, up to this weekend, Horseback, American Country Countdown.
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0: on my horseback.
1: Cody Johnson with Horseback, number 26 on American Country Countdown. You got Ryan Fox. And big congrats to our buddy Kenny Chesney, who 2 weeks ago put out his latest album called Silver Sands Marina. And right there on that album is this one, Remember Me That Way.
2: American.

An ACC world premiere from Kenny Chesney, cut number 9 off his new album, Silver Sands Marina. Remember Me That Way on American Country Countdown. You got Ryan. Always love getting new tunes from Kenny. And also, he's got a new tour on the way. The original Vibe Room tour kicks off in 2027. And he recently caught up with the Today Show to spill some

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1: Yeah, we're going back out and do our stadium shows next summer. Me and Eric Church, Sheryl Crow, and Graylin James will be out there rolling down the highway. It's going to be a great summer. The Vibram was originally created to, it was a way of connecting with our road crew. There was a sense of community in there. And it was a place for us to get together before the show. Some people did it during the show and after the show, just to raise a toast and to just be reminded of how grateful we are and that the fact that we get to do what we do.
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10: Mainly cloudy today with scattered showers and windy, a high of 8 degrees. Cloudy tonight with scattered showers and flurries, windy, and a low of minus 1. Cloudy tomorrow with a gusting wind, a high of plus 3. Monday, there's a small chance of showers and plus 5. Then sunshine on Tuesday, a high of 13. Current weather conditions can be found anytime on your Swift Current online app. I'm Judy Peters.
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Corey Kent, checking in at number 25 on American Country Countdown. That's Empty Words. Train Fox. Hope you're having a great weekend. Is the city you live in known for its traffic? I've got a new list here of the worst cities for bumper-to-bumper gridlock, and I'm going to share it in our ACC Inside America segment coming up in 6 minutes. First, though, an ACC sure shot. This one is sure to join the countdown very soon from Blake Whiten. It's Bet on That American Country Countdown. Oh, yeah.

0: Party, Eric Church, Morgan Wallen, and Tim McGraw. 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
0: It's Ryan, and when you're thinking about the worst cities in North America for traffic, it's probably not what you think. Nope, New York City not on top of the list. Neither is L.A. I'm sure someone listening to us right now in the 405 would disagree with that. But according to the Traffic Index, who tracks things like this,

0: Vegas, the worst city in North America for traffic is actually Mexico City. Factors include congestion, average speed, average distance traveled in 15 minutes, and time lost during rush hour and other factors. Mexico City sits at 75% on the traffic index. 59% is Los Angeles. And at 48%, New York City. Now, if you look at the number rankings for the United States, you have L.A. at number one, New York City at number four, and at number two, the worst traffic in the U.S., that would actually be Honolulu, Hawaii. I think I might need to take a trip to Hawaii, though, to confirm this for myself in person. Who's with me? And that's this weekend's ACC Inside America as the countdown rolls on.
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0: Sure Shot. That one is sure to join our countdown very soon from Gavin Adcock. It's Wannabe, American Country Countdown. It's Ryan. There's been a lot of talk about American Idol lately, from rumors about it moving from Los Angeles to Atlanta, and also if this move would mean a change at the judges' table as well. Well, Don, we'll get to all of that coming up in two songs. First, though, current Idol judge Luke Bryan's good buddy Blake Shelton up two spots this weekend with Let Him In Anyway, American Country Countdown.
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Underwood and Church Bells, former ACC number one on American Country Countdown. You got Ryan Fox, and Carrie, of course, is a judge on American Idol, and rumors lately that the show is moving from Los Angeles.

0: Angeles to film in Atlanta, which is very interesting. And while its location may be different, the judges' table will not be, as Carrie recently revealed at Luke Bryan's concert in Music City recently.
1: Are you ready, Carrie?
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1: We're coming back
2: for American Idol
1: for the 25th season of American Idol, ladies and gentlemen.
2: And of course, what would American Idol be without Mr. Ryan Seacrest? He will be back as well. Starting your TVs, spring of 2027.
1: So go tell someone to audition. It's going to be legendary, right?
2: Legendary!
1: And Lionel is doing okay. We've all been worried about Lionel. Lionel tried to drink with Carrie and I one night. So,
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3: 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American Country Countdown. I'm Ryan Fox. In this hour, Leanne Morgan's back on with us. Leanne is going to tell us all about what it's like doing the latest season of her sitcom, Leanne, on Netflix with the one and only Lainey Wilson. Plus, Miranda Lambert reminisces about her early days, and we track the biggest tours across North America. And speaking of touring, taking a break until he plays Vegas with Luke Bryan in December is Jason Aldean. Up two notches this weekend with Anytime Soon. 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

Jason Aldean at number 22 on American Country Countdown. It's anytime soon. It's Ryan Fox. And seeing a country star on stage is one thing, but seeing them out in the wild, just walking around, that's something entirely different. And Chris Young says when he was at a Billy Joel concert not too long ago with his mom, he was just fanning the stands when someone came up and told him he was their favorite country singer. That'd be a pretty cool moment for both Chris and the fan, and probably Chris's mom too, I'd imagine. Chris Young, right now with an ACC Next track, New and Now. I Didn't Come Here to Leave, American Country Countdown.

Megan Maroney up one notch to 21 on American Country Countdown. That is medicine. It's Ryan Fox hanging with the very funny Leanne Morgan this weekend on the show. Of course, she has her latest season of her hit Netflix sitcom Leanne streaming right now, featuring our other friend Lainey Wilson playing Leanne's cousin Jesse. So what was it like hanging with Lainey on set? Leanne will dish after Lainey sings her former ACC number one,

0: Lainey Wilson and her smash that hit number one here on American Country Countdown exactly 3 years ago this month. Watermelon Moonshine on American Country Countdown. It's Ryan hanging with our good buddy Leanne Morgan this weekend on the show. Leanne, congratulations on the latest season of your hit Netflix sitcom, Leanne. We're loving it.
1: Thank you, my darling. Can you believe it? Isn't that crazy? And it's doing well. I hope they'll let me do a season three. We won't know for a few weeks, but it was in the top 10 for 2 weeks, and people seem to love it, and I got the best cast in the world. And then we had all these guest spots, like darling Lainey Wilson, honey.
0: Yes.
1: And she killed it.
0: She seems to have a really good sense of humor just from seeing her on the show and seeing her Instagram and social media posts. Was she just cracking you guys up on set?
1: Yes, she's very naturally funny. She even said to me one time, she said, I don't know why I should have gotten in stand-up because y'all don't have any overhead calls. Because she's got to take all those tractor trailers with her and all everybody. And she asked me, she goes, what do you have? And I go, well, I like a stool. I do have to have a mic, but I do like a glass of water. And she went, oh, my Lord. But we competed against each other in Family Feud, too.
0: Yes,
1: I had a ball.
0: Yes, and you beat her and her family, and she didn't like that.
1: She didn't like it. She's not over it. And she's very competitive. And then Duck, her husband, you know, he's competitive. He was a football player. And they love that show, and they want to beat us. They want us to do it again. Mm-hmm. And now that I know how it works, I think I wouldn't be so nervous. I was torn up, and my kids said, keep your mouth shut, Mom. You don't know anything. And then me and Chuck Morgan ended up winning that thing.
0: Yeah.
1: But anyway.
0: Well, it's nice of you to make it up to Lainey by giving her a guest spot on your

0: 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Swift Current Broncos Hockey. 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
1: There's some room. It's flying in the air. Rebounds out at the goal. Now the wraparound. He scores!
0: Catch every second of every game with play-by-play from Austin Mattis.
1: And Chase DeFall ties the game with a wraparound. And what a beauty. DeFall gets his ninth of the season.
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11: Cloudy tonight with scattered showers and flurries, windy, and a low of -1. Cloudy tomorrow with a gusting wind, a high of +3. Monday, there's a small chance of showers and +5. Then sunshine on Tuesday, a high of 13. Current weather conditions can be found anytime on your Swift Current online app. I'm Judy Peters.
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13: 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Number 20.

Russell Dickerson, Worth Your Wild, number 20 on American Country Countdown. And Ryan Fox, in fall and spring are big times for weddings. Maybe you or someone you know has one coming up. Keep an ear out for this phrase to be used in the ceremony. Maybe you've seen it in movies where they say, if anyone knows of any reason why these two should not be joined in holy matrimony, let them speak now or forever hold their peace. I've always wondered how many times someone actually interrupts a wedding ceremony during that moment. Well, according to Men's Health Magazine, 14% of married women say someone actually tried to stop their wedding mid-ceremony. Well, I'd love to be in the audience for that one. If you've got video of this, please share it with me on social at Ryan Fox Now. Meanwhile, John Party has got his boots off. American Country Countdown. Number 9.

the years in their career is Miranda Lambert, who recently put out a new album called Crisco. So have things changed in the business since her early days? Miranda speaks after her former ACC number one, The House That Built Me, and ACC

0: That one landed at number one here on American Country Countdown in June of 2010. Miranda Lambert, The House That Built Me on ACC. It's Ryan. And recently when Miranda Lambert stopped by the Popcast podcast, she got to talking about how things have changed in the music business since her early days.
1: In the early 2000s, that was kind of the thing. It's like, dress sexy, be a pretty girl. And I was like, I'm a gun-toting redneck, you know what I mean? And I wanted to make sure that it didn't get lost in translation. And then in like 2010 era, it was like there were no females at all. And then Carrie Underwood and I like made it through pretty much a solid at least 7 years of like only guy artists coming out of country music. It's like, wow, this is like really off kilter a little bit. You know what I mean? And now I feel like it is really balanced. I really do. And I think a lot of that has to do with the way music is consumed and how there's finally room for every damn body.
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9: Cloudy tonight with scattered showers and flurries, windy, and a low of -1. Cloudy tomorrow with a gusting wind, a high of +3. Monday, there's a small chance of showers and +5. Then sunshine on Tuesday, a high of 13. Current weather conditions can be found anytime on your Swift Current online app. I'm Judy Peters.
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0: Tucker Wetmore with an ACC sure shot. That one is sure to join our countdown very soon. Who told you that? On American Country Countdown. And Ryan and Tucker put together two great shows with Brooks and Dunn this weekend at Dickies Arena in Fort Worth, Texas. And speaking of big shows, we have tracked down where you can see some of your favorite stars all across North America with our ACC Tour Tracker. Don't move. We'll get to it after Graylin James, Water to Wedding, American Country Countdown.
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0: You got Ryan and Ella's making a swing down south this weekend on tour in Tulsa, Oklahoma, and Lubbock, Texas, home of the Texas Tech Red Raiders. But she's not the only artist hitting the road this weekend.
2: Yeah, that's my kind of night.
0: Luke Bryan's taking his Word on the Street tour to the Northwest with dates in Auburn, Washington at the White River Amphitheater and BECU Live at Northwest Quest in Airway Heights, Washington. Thomas Rhett's logging a couple dates in Albuquerque, New Mexico, and Phoenix, Arizona, with opening acts Ernest and the Yeehaw Meemaw herself, Emily Ann Roberts. And his Garthness, Garth Brooks, continues to sell out arenas, playing several shows in Salt Lake City before heading to his home state of Oklahoma at the end of the month. And that's this weekend's ACC Tour Tracker as the countdown rolls on.

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Jelly Roll, Hands Up, number 17 on American Country Countdown. And Ryan Fox, as we take you inside the lives of country stars each and every weekend right here on ACC. And often before or even during their music careers, some stars tried other things to make ends meet. Coming up, we're going to tell you what one country star did and decided it was not for him. It's after Flatland Cavalry and Never Coming Back at ACC.

0: Jackson Westbrook, Painted You Pretty, number 16 on American Country Countdown. You got Ryan Fox with the hits. And Hudson has a new album dropping next month, Made You Look. It's coming out on November 6th, but it wasn't always music for Hudson. In fact, as he recently revealed to our friends at 93Q in Houston, he thought about trying his hand at rodeo.
1: I did a little bit. So like team roping's really big in Stephenville. And then I feel like bronc riding's pretty big around there. But I never rode any broncs. I did a little bit of roping growing up. And I picked up guitar and I was like, yeah, this ain't for me. I'd rather play music.
2: There you go.
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3: Coast to coast and around the world, this is American Country Countdown. I'm your host, Ryan Fox, and a lot going on this hour. First, we hear new music from Stella Lefty. Then it's an ACC world premiere from Miranda Lambert and Ella Langley. You don't want to miss it from the ACC O'Reilly Auto Parts Studio. 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

Reigning CMA New Artist of the Year, Zach Cobb, South of Sanity, 15 on American Country Countdown. It's Ryan Fox, and as a result of him winning that CMA award, the CMA Foundation has made a $10,000 investment in music education initiatives connected to Zach, helping provide students with the resources and opportunities they need to learn, grow, and thrive through music. Pretty cool. Brantley Gilbert was nominated for CMA New Artist of the Year back in 2012. Here he is now with an ACC Next track. 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You always

Wetzel and Ella Langley, number 14. It's Jaded on American Country Countdown. Ryan Fox with the hits. It's sitcoms over the years have had their fair share of country connections. Heck, Reba has had more than one turn in front of the camera with her sitcom Reba and her latest Happy's Place. But how does a comedian like Leanne Morgan go from remembering her stand-up routine to remembering her lines? We're going to ask her. After we hear from Reba, turn on the radio. An ACC Extra.

0: 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An ACC extra on American Country Countdown. You got Ryan hanging with funny woman Leanne Morgan this weekend. Leanne, you got the second season of your hit sitcom on Netflix, Leanne, streaming right now. It's so good. But I'm curious, how different is it remembering your stand-up routine as opposed to memorizing your lines for the show?
1: Oh, the things that I talk about in stand-up really happen to me.
0: Yeah.
1: I wish that I were more like Jerry Seinfeld and Nate Bargatze and Jim Gaffigan, and they do not go from there. You know, it's almost like a script. They have every word, and they know exactly what they're saying. Honey, I'm more freewheeling it. But it's my story, so I can remember them, and I, you know in my mind what happened. That learning those lines, honey, that was a challenge for me. And they hired one person to be with me all the time, and she is a doll. And she figured out how I learn, and we work every day, every night on that while I'm shooting. And I couldn't do it without her. Then you're in front of a live audience, and you... But when we mess up, people love it and just lose their mind. And so that the first season, I was scared to death. And the second season, I realized how this all works. And they really do love to be part of the audience and knowing when you're going to mess up and stuff. And they love it. So that helped ease a lot of my nerves.
0: Reba famously said that she hid her lines around the set on her sitcom. Do you do anything like that at all?
1: Honey, I may have to. As time goes on, I may have to. And then they told me, I shoot on the lot where Friends was shot.
0: Oh, yeah, Warner, right?
1: And yeah.
0: On the very same soundstage, wow.
1: And so in stage 24, mm-hmm. where Full House and The Comeback.
0: Wow.
1: And so a lot of these people have worked on with Courtney Cox and all those people when they were doing Friends. And they tell me that Courtney Cox had, like, lines on the fruit. In the, you know, on yeah. the, in that where they'd be that fruit bowl, and that Matt LeBlanc would hide them and move them.
0: Nice.
1: To mess with her. I know. So I may have to have them because it gets up to be a lot, you know, I'm almost in every scene.
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4: Cloudy tonight with scattered showers and flurries, windy, and a low of -1. Cloudy tomorrow with a gusting wind, a high of +3. Monday, there's a small chance of showers and +5. Then sunshine on Tuesday, a high of 13. Current weather conditions can be found anytime on your Swift Current online app. I'm Judy Peters.
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6: This is

plays our guest this weekend, Leanne Morgan's cousin on Leanne's Netflix show called Leanne. Lainey Wilson, Phone Keys Wallet, number 13 on American Country Countdown with Ryan Fox. And I mentioned a little bit earlier that the CMA Foundation is donating $10,000 to music education with connections to Zach Top for his CMA New Artist of the Year Award. And they also just told me they're doing the same for Lainey. This is connected to her 2025 CMA Entertainer of the Year Award. They're donating it in honor of that, putting 10 grand into Notes for Notes, the youth music education nonprofit that provides kids with instruments, recording studios, and music education. Love it. Spread the cash and spread the love this weekend on ACC and up three spots to number 12, Luke Combs, Rethink Some Things, American Country.

Luke Combs, Rethink Some Things, at number 12 on American Country Countdown. Ryan Fox with all the hits and the stars, coast to coast and around the world. And what sitcoms did you grow up on? Was it old school like Andy Griffith or maybe Home Improvement? Everybody Loves Raymond, Big Bang Theory, Saved by the Bell? Hang out with Talk Sitcoms with someone who's starring in one after this ACC world premiere from Stella Lefty and her beau, Vincent Mason. Here's Something to Lose, American Country Countdown. I can't.

0: There it is, track number 10 on her debut album, Long Way Home, Stella Lefty and her boyfriend, Vincent Mason. They sound good together. Something to Lose on American Country Countdown. And Ryan Fox here with the super funny and super nice Leanne Morgan. Leanne, we're so happy about your show, Leanne, season 2. If you haven't seen it, stream it on Netflix. I'm curious, though, as a fan of sitcoms myself, what were your favorite shows, sitcoms, growing up?
1: Oh, my gosh. I loved WKRP.
0: Okay, yeah.
1: In Cincinnati. I loved Bob Newhart.
0: Yeah, Larry, Daryl, and Daryl. Yeah.
1: Larry, Daryl, and Daryl. And then, I've always loved Ray Romano. I love Roseanne. When Roseanne did that first set on Johnny Carson, talking about her years being a honing device, and she blew up overnight and then got that sitcom. I mean, when I saw that, I thought, oh my gosh, I can do it. It was inspired me so much. That was years ago. But there's not Cheers, Frasier. I mean, there's a million.
0: Yeah.
1: Mary Tyler Moore. I remember loving Mary Tyler Moore when I was little. Lucille Ball. I've just always loved them. But then I got to be a huge fan of Single Cam, like Parks and Recreation, The Office. I love all that too.
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11: Cloudy tonight with scattered showers.

0: And flurries, windy, and a low of minus one. Cloudy tomorrow with a gusting wind, a high of plus three. Monday, there's a small chance of showers and plus five. Then sunshine on Tuesday, a high of 13. Current weather conditions can be found anytime on your Swift Current online app. I'm Judy Peters.
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1: Think Is You Drunk, number 11 on American Country Countdown. I'm Ryan, and we're officially rolling into a series of holiday months here in 2026. We got Halloween this month, Thanksgiving in November, then Christmas, of course, in December. We're talking holidays with our guest Leanne Morgan in two songs. First, though, speaking of Riley Green, it's an ACC Next track, New and Now, from Riley and Carly Pierce. If I don't leave, I'm going to stay. American Country Countdown. Tomorrow.

0: Victory Countdown. Let's get to drinking. Here with Ryan, with Leanne Morgan this weekend, the super funny comedian and star of the hit Netflix show, Leanne, now streaming season 2. And Leanne, since we're getting into the holidays here, we got Halloween in a couple weeks and then Thanksgiving and Christmas. How are you with Halloween and how early do you put your Christmas decorations up?
1: Okay. I think when my kids were little, I did all of that. And of course, I enjoyed all that. But now that I'm a grandmother, when I tell you that I love a thing now more than I've ever loved it, and I get Christmas plates, Thanksgiving plates, I buy turkeys, the little turkeys to sit around a table. I go nuts over Easter. I'm not really a big Halloween, but my grandbabies, you know, love it. Put on dinosaur outfits, so I'll probably put on a dinosaur outfit too.
2: Okay.
1: Because I want them to think I'm the funnest person on earth. And I love getting Christmas pillows, honey, fall decor. I don't have a lick of sense of it.
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0: See Sure Shot. That one is sure to join the countdown very soon from Jacob Hackworth. What took you so long? American Country Countdown with Ryan Fox. And we already gave you an ACC World Premiere earlier this hour from Stella Lefty and Vincent Mason. Something to Lose. So how about another new collab from Ella Langley and Miranda Lambert? We're sliding into our snakeskin boots after Dan and Shay Say So. American Country Countdown.
1: Number

0: An ACC world premiere from Miranda Lambert and Ella Langley. It's Snakeskin Boots on American Country Countdown. It's Ryan. That one is on Miranda's latest album called Crisco. It's a blend of country and disco. That's how she gets that name. And that's not the only collab on that project. You also have her song with Chris Stapleton, A Song to Sing, and a remake of the Roseanne Cash hit, 7 Year Ache, with Miranda and Parker McCollum. Gotta check out Miranda's new album, Crisco, out now as the countdown rolls on.
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3: The longest running country music countdown in the world. 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I'm Ryan Fox, and the final hour of this weekend's ACC starts now. From the ACC O'Reilly Auto Parts Studio. On the way, a huge honor is given to Megan Maroney. We find out which country star used to dress up as Kenny Chesney for Halloween. And speaking of Kenny Chesney, can his latest hit, Carry On, unseat Stella Lefty and her massive hit, Boston, at number one? Well, there's only one way to find out. Let's line them up and count them down. Lauren Elena and Chase Matthew are still riding high with this one.

Love that collab from Lauren Elena and Chase Matthew, number 8 on American Country Countdown. That is All My Exes. It's Ryan Fox. And from one collab to another, Post Malone and Blake Shelton. Raising a glass to Pour Me a Drink and Ace.

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number one, Be By You, at number seven this weekend on American Country Countdown. It's Ryan Fox with the hits. And it's hard to believe Dolly Parton left us more than a month ago. Time is certainly flying, but we'll always remember the bright shining light that Dolly was in the world. And someone who wanted to share their thoughts on the country music legend and her passing joins us after Dolly sings with Brad Paisley, When I Get Where I'm Going, an ACC Extra. When I

0: Brad Paisley and the Queen of Country, Dolly Parton. It's When I Get Where I'm Going on American Country Countdown. Brad's going to be part of the new CMA special, I Will Always Love You, a celebration of Dolly Parton, coming up in about a week and a half. A live special that will include Carrie Underwood, Carly Pearce, Darius Rucker, Ella Langley, Kristen Bell, Lady A, Reba McEntire, and many, many more. October 21st on ABC and Disney Plus. Hanging with our good friend Leanne Morgan on the show this weekend. Leanne, I know you living in Knoxville, Tennessee, which is right there close to Dolly's hometown. You felt this loss. What has Dolly's passing meant to you?
1: Oh my gosh, I was not ready to give her up. I don't think anybody was ready to give her up, but I just couldn't believe it. But wasn't she something? And I think, you know, for that little thing, rest in peace, because didn't she give us so much joy?

0: Yes.
1: For so long. I mean, I remember going to watch her because I was raised outside of Nashville, and my little mom and daddy had a meat processing plant, and the Grand Ole Opry would give us tickets every year because we cut up their meat. Wow. The president of the Grand Ole Opry and Mel Tillis. But I remember watching her when she was still with Porter Wagner.
2: Yep.
1: And then I loved every movie she was ever in. Honey, I've raised my children at Dollywood. I've lived in Knoxville, Tennessee now. Mm-hmm. And so I had Dollywood season passes every year. And my kids, that's what we did for fun. And I mean, she just... And then the music, you hear that song from Dolly. There's just nobody like her. Nobody like. And then, honey, my middle child worked for Children's Hospital raising large gifts, nonprofit, for 6 years. Well, that hospital is where my grandbaby was in the NICU. Chuck Morgan is a baby cuddler and cuddles drug-dependent babies every Friday. Mm-hmm. And has done it for 10 years. Wow. So East Tennessee Children's Hospital means the world to my family. And Dolly gave generational wealth, and they renamed it the Dolly Parton Children's Hospital. So everything she's ever done for, I mean, what she's done for nonprofit, mm-hmm. for, you know, it's just crazy. I mean, there'll never be another one like her.
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0: windy and a low of minus 1. Cloudy tomorrow with a gusting wind, a high of plus 3. Monday, there's a small chance of showers and plus 5. Then sunshine on Tuesday, a high of 13. Current weather conditions can be found anytime on your Swift Current online app. I'm Judy Peters.
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Luke Bryan up two notches to number six on American Country Countdown. It's country and she knows it. It's Ryan Fox. And who doesn't love a good list, right? Maybe one to take to the grocery store or get things done at the office. But up next, Megan Maroney has landed herself on a list that is definitely worth mentioning. Get to that after Megan sings her former ACC number one from earlier this year. 6 months later, American Country Countdown.

0: Megan Maroney and her big ACC number one from January of this year, 6 months later on American Country Countdown. I'm Ryan, and big congrats going out to Megan, who's been included in Time Magazine's 2026 Time 100 Next list. So what's it all about? Well, Time is recognizing the 100 most influential rising stars, and there's several categories, including artists, phenoms, leaders, innovators, and advocates. Pretty big deal. 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As we link up with the top five songs in America, with American Country Countdown comes right back.
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2: Back to the country. This is American.

was our number one song here at ACC exactly 10 years ago this weekend. Billy Currington, Don't Hurt Like It Used To, on American Country Countdown. And Ryan and Billy's busy wrapping up his summer tour this week with Kip Moore in the Sunshine State with stops in Hollywood and Palm Coast, Florida. Meanwhile, Ella Langley is on the other coast. Get ready for a couple stops in L.A. at the iconic Greek Theater. One of my favorite places to see a show. Ella, on your radio right now, with Lovin' Life Again, American Country Countdown.

0: Kenny Chesney in a hit that spent 2 weeks in our number two spot on American Country Countdown back in 2020. Happy Does with Ryan. And that song still being felt 6 years later as it was co-written by Water to Wedding singer Graylin James. Yes, and Graylin's still riding high as he was announced recently as an opening act for Kenny's upcoming original Vibram tour in 2027. And Graylin's connection to Kenny Chesney goes far beyond that, as he recently explained to our friends in Phoenix at Campbell Country that growing up, he would dress up as Kenny Chesney for Halloween.
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1: 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So we've kind of become homies, but you know, he started off as my idol. Now he's a good friend, and yeah, now the guy I'm on tour with.
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3: Cloudy tonight with scattered showers and flurries, windy, and a low of -1. Cloudy tomorrow with a gusting wind, a high of +3. Monday, there's a small chance of showers and +5. Then sunshine on Tuesday, a high of 13. Current weather conditions can be found anytime on your Swift Current Online app. I'm Judy Peters.
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John Morgan up two spots to number four on American Country Countdown. It's Kid Myself here with Ryan. I just got a text from Leanne Morgan. Leanne has been our guest this weekend on the show. She says she forgot to mention something. So she's going to call us right back. We're going to answer the phone and see what Leanne would like to say. But first, for the last 2 weeks, this song was at number one here in ACC. This week, it drops two spots to number three. Stella Lefty, Boston, American Country Countdown. On a train.

0: Two straight weeks at number one here on American Country Countdown. Stella Lefty drops a couple to number three on this week's ACC. It's Boston here with Ryan Fox. All right, Leanne Morgan has just called us back. I understand you have something you want to tell us here before you go. Okay, go ahead, girl.
1: Thank you, my darling. And tell everybody I'm on tour across the United States of America, and we're about to announce 2027 dates. But go to leannemorgan.com. Don't go to those

0: weird things. 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All right, you angel. Thank you so much, Ryan.
1: Oh, you know we love you. Open invitation, LeighAnne Morgan, to come back anytime you want, girl.
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4: This is familiar territory for a guy named Morgan Wallen. It seems like the hits he creates always find their way into this part of the countdown. And knocking at the door at number one, up two spots, Been By Now on ACC. Number

Morgan Wallen with the second biggest song in the land this weekend, Been By Now, up two spots to number two on American Country Countdown. It's Ryan Fox, and now we have arrived to the number one song in America, and it's by an artist who undeniably is a country legend. In his now over three-decade career, he has amassed hit after hit after hit. Until now, he has notched 33 number ones here in American Country Countdown, which is our record for the most number ones by any artist. Back in July, his latest hit propelled him into our top 10 for a record-breaking 62nd time.

interesting fellow icons, Tim McGraw and George Strait. And even after all these years and all the hits, it still never gets old to him. Telling Billboard magazine, quote, "As a creative spirit, sending songs into the universe that hit people in the heart means everything to me. It's an honor and a privilege. And it's our tremendous honor for a record-breaking 34th time on American Country Countdown to say this country legend and icon once again has the number one song in the land." The brand new number one song in America on American Country Countdown belongs to Kenny Chesney. This is Carry On. Number

0: have it, the brand new number one song in America on American Country Countdown. It's Kenny Chesney with Carry On. American Country Countdown is the longest running country countdown show in the USA. 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ACC is a production of Westwood One. Special thanks to Chris Carson, Dingo O'Brien, Corey Linton, and Susan Stevens for helping us bring you the biggest hits and the biggest stars every weekend right here. And big thanks to our special guest this weekend, funny woman Leanne Morgan. Make sure you catch the hilarious second season of her hit Netflix sitcom, Leanne, streaming now. And make sure you join us next week when more big stars will be dropping by, and we may just have a brand new number one song. Until then, this is Ryan Fox saying be safe, take care of each other, and we'll see you then.
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